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And while you're there, make sure to check out my podcast and all the other things I'm doing beyond the radio show. Hey, don't go away. More great songs of worship are coming up right now.

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I just love that song. That's Tarn Wells with Let the Church Sing. I'm Andy Christman. This is Worship. I heard this song sung at a church not long ago, and I just fell in love with it, so I thought I'd play it on the show today. This is Abide by Aaron Williams and John Reddick, and this is Worship.

Heavenly Father, we just want to offer up a prayer of gratefulness. Thank you for being so good to us, for sending your Son Jesus Christ to die on a cross for us, for always being there when we call upon your name. Lord, we love you. We give you our praise. In Jesus' name, everyone said, amen. Let's continue to sing our songs of gratefulness and praise to our great God. I'm Andy Christman. This is Worship.

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1: Season 3 of America's Sweethearts, Dallas Cowboys Cheerleaders, launches on Netflix. And from the very first moment, the intensity is electric. Live performance tours, grueling dance training, and the constant, unrelenting drive to be the very best. But this season carries a new tension. The returning veterans, now carrying the weight of genuine fame, are watching the new recruits carefully, very carefully. Are these girls here because they love this team? Or because they love the spotlight it brings? It's a question that cuts straight to the heart of what it truly means to wear that iconic uniform. Hard work, dedication, and authentic friendship drive every storyline. And in one quietly powerful moment, a cheerleader looks straight into the camera

That's music from Phil Wickham, Brandon Lake, and Chris Brown with So So Good. I'm Andy Christman. This is Worship. Here's a brand new song from Passion. I think this is a pretty good one. This is called What a Worthy Name. And this is Worship.

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I'm Andy Christman. 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Until next week, may the Lord bless you and keep you. May the Lord make his face to shine upon you and be gracious to you. May the Lord lift up his countenance upon you and give you peace. Let's continue to worship.

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6: 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All right, coming up on the show, man, the book tour, The Bible's Better Than Netflix, is in full effect. I'll tell you how we can get out to your location or how you can get your hands on the latest copy of the newest, hottest Christian book out on the market. Yep, on the road to the bestsellers. I'll tell you about that. More new music than you can ever take in segment four. Segment three, I got three things. I got 11 vintage cooking hacks that most people forget about, and is too much sleep dangerous? Too much sleep dangerous. I'll definitely talk about that. Mark White shows up in segment two, and I got the top 15 songs from around the nation. Hey, the cell phone check is back, and you can always check in at 281-886-3915. 281-886-3915 is the number, or you can always email us if you got a business or a brand and you want us to talk about it. 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Without any further ado, let's jump into the top 15 songs from around the nation. Let's start it off with a brand new song. He's back. This is the second time in 2 weeks with a new song, but this song is called We Back. Okay, We Back. Okay, Andy Mineo starts us off with the number 15 song. Let's go.
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0: 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The number 14 song is All I Need. You all that I can't sing. Here he is, 1K Few. Goes like this.
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We count them down, 15 down to number one. The cell phone check is on the way, so get those texts in right now. I hadn't heard from you in a few weeks, all right? 281-886-3915. As we get into the number 13 song, it's Heaven Sent by Miles Minnick featuring Lecrae, and it goes like this inside the Bless Beats Live Weekend Syndicated Show. Number

0: 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The cell phone check is up next. Stick and stay, don't move. I'm going to read your text messages live on the radio, and I'll tell you about it next. After the number 11 song, here's Forrest Frank. This is called Sunrise.
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0: 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It's time for that cell phone check. It is growing, growing, growing. All the way from San Marcos, Texas, Genesis is checking in. Thank you. Shana Johnson, Frisco, Texas, thank you for checking in. Aaliyah Ray, Tampa, Florida, I see you. Lucia, all the way in Albuquerque, New Mexico, definitely checking in. Riri, Austin, Texas, I see you checking in. Isaiah, my frat brother, checking in. I want to say, is it South Carolina also? Larry Robinson, I see you checking in. Paulus Island, South Carolina, checking in. Maggie G, checking in. Phil in Wisconsin, checking in. And you can always check in, too. 281-886-3915 as we get into the number 10 song. Might Not Go, it's Show Baraka. He sounds like this.
1: Number 10.

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1: 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Pick up a book or two. All right. The number nine song, The Gospel of Thunder, Alex Jean. Sounds
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0: 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This is the second time. 1K Fuel featuring 1K Pizza, and this is called Yet. Check him out.
1: Number 8.
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2: Minions and Monsters follows James and Henry, two minions done with the endless, exhausting quest to find a worthy master. James loves drawing and storytelling. Henry thinks James is hilarious. Together, they're about to make Hollywood history. It's 1927. Their minion tribe stumbles onto the silver screen, and the results are spectacularly, gloriously disastrous. Somehow, against all odds, they become genuine stars. 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His solution? Make a monster movie with real monsters. What could possibly go wrong? Everything. Absolutely everything. What follows is pure animated chaos, from a hilariously brilliant train chase to one unforgettable alien robot who discovers the most powerful force in any universe. Love. And love, it turns out, is exactly what saves the day. Minions and Monsters delivers genuine laughs, two light obscenities, strong cartoon violence, and three occult scenes involving a spell-casting book of monsters featured throughout.
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0: 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Count of down, seven down to number one. We are inside of segment two. This segment is brought to you by Lockdown Love. Those people that may be incarcerated behind bars and cannot afford to make the phone call. So we're asking people to afford it for them. They call. Sometimes they need prayer. Sometimes they just need to talk. But you can also always sow a seed at our Cash App at Blessed Beats. B-L-E. S-S-E-D. Beats is spelled with a Z. B-E-A-T-Z. Let's continue the countdown. Number seven song. Happy birthday to the homie Bizzle, who celebrated one this week. Here he is right now with On Me. Number seven.
3: Yeah.

0: 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That's what I expect from those who bang. What I don't expect is people in the church to do the same. Nowadays, denomination is synonymous with gang.
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1: 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Hey, sir. 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Tell me about it. 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Yes, we can. All right. 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Let's go. The number six song.
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0: to go inside the Blessed Beast Live Weekend Syndicated Show. Jackie Hill Perry is really underrated when it comes to artistry, but she comes in at the number 5 spot called Tell No Lies, featuring the king of Christian hip-hop, Lecrae, and it goes like this.
1: Number 5.

0: Kid Syndicated Show. This artist right here, I always see him on Instagram, and he's always having a bottle of water while he's rapping. But here's the interesting thing. He always takes the brand off the water. And I'm always like, do you refill that bottle, or is this just your thing because nobody's sponsoring you? Either way it goes, he has great music. Kinda Wanna, let you hear it. Name of the song, Kinda Wanna. Number four, Lathan Warlick. Check him out.
1: Number four.
2: Yeah. I can't.

0: educated, so I'm always rooting for this guy. It's Jared Sanders. He's one of the first artists that ever came on the show about 4 years ago, and he's still doing his thing for the Lord. Calls this one Glory to the Lord. Check it out at number two.
1: Number two.

0: 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And
1: all right, this is the Blessed Peace Live Weekend Syndicated Show. We made it down to the number one song on the countdown this week. No other artist with no bigger swag than this guy right here. From fashion to faith, he really represents the kingdom, and he does it well. Absolutely love it. After his son. Say that three times fast. It's called Keanu's song, KB, at number one for the third week in a row. It's
2: number one.
3: We ain't never want no fame. Me and Jesus like Jordan and James. 'Cause you can't talk about

0: All right, that's it for the top 15 songs from around the nation. 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And tag some of the artists and let them know where their ranking is on the countdown. Time to check in Alabama with the homie Mark White. 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Mark?
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1: On this Make a Difference Minute, Heather Sorrell shares part of her family's journey as her husband, Benny, lives with young onset Parkinson's. It's a story of resilience, love, and the power of walking through life's challenges with faith and determination. Let's talk about Benny's battle, A Family in Need, which is the GoFundMe that Jennifer set up to try to support you and Benny and your family right now.
3: It has been a tough year. There's been a lot of things, financially speaking, and his medications are, usually you're adding more medications as you go along. He's had so many different doctor's visits. And there's some supplies as he goes along. And sadly, they're not always inexpensive. We need to get him on a BiPAP machine, and the BiPAP machine right now we're trying to work with insurance, but initially they said they will not cover it. Well, that's a very large price item that he needs to help him with day-to-day functioning. So Jennifer set this up, and it has just been a blessing to be able to purchase some things, to be able to pay off some things, and to help us just day-to-day be able to focus on him and focus on how can we take the best care of you that we can.
1: 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Benny is spelled B-E-N-N-Y. You can also support through Venmo at Heather P.S. 1996. 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
0: 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Stick and stay. We'll be right back with more of your favorites along the way. Segment 3, it's next.

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1: All right, welcome back to the Blessed Beast Live Weekend Syndicated Show. Segment 3 goes a little interesting. You ever thought about having too much sleep? Is too much sleep dangerous for you? We'll definitely talk about that right after these two songs. You don't want to miss this. This is the Blessed Beast Live Show. Yeah.

All right, welcome back to the Blessed Beats Live Weekend Syndicated Show. No, not really yawning. But do you ever think about it? Sometimes we say we don't get enough sleep, and that's bad for you, of course. But how about getting too much sleep? Yeah, check this out. Sleeping for too long is worse for your health than lack of sleep. A new study has suggested that, first and foremost. Too much sleep, I correlate that with procrastination. Yeah, but researchers have found people who regularly sleep for fewer hours than 7 per night or more than 9 are at risk with their health, right? Study revealed that those people sleeping for fewer than 7 hours were 14% more likely to die from certain causes of illness from just not moving the body. Yeah, the body is not made for us to just lay around. I think that's a whole Bible sermon in itself, a sermon I would call Get Up and Move Your Body, right? Right. But it also showed the increased risk for bad health or even death for 34% for people who are sleeping more and more and more on the regulars. Yeah. So it's some good times where you should actually take some time off, rest your body, recharge your brain and let your body just reheal or just rest. But sometimes too much rest can be bad. Now that I think about it, too much of anything can be bad. You think? What are your thoughts? Send me an email, blessedbeatsmedia@gmail.com.

0: I transition. I can't tell it all, man. Let's go.
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Hi, this is the Blessed Feast Live Weekend Syndicated Show. I am hungry and I need a cook in my life. Yeah? If you can't cook, when I come right back, 11 vintage cooking hacks most people have forgotten about. Ooh, this should be good. I'll talk about it next time.

Live Weekend syndicated show. Let's jump right into it, right? There are cooking hacks out there to make your food taste a little bit better, and some people have easily forgotten about them. So I got 11 of them for you that will make remind you or make you a better cook. Like number 11, enhancing your coffee with salt. Yeah, did you not know that? Speaking of that, I'm not a big coffee drinker, but I'll tell you this, I enhance all my fruit with a little sprinkle, not a season, but a little sprinkle of salt. Number 10 on this list, adding mayonnaise to cake batter. Ugh, never knew that, adding mayonnaise to cake batter. Kind of sounds like a cruel joke, doesn't it? But to understand this, you might have to actually do some research, but it makes your cake more savory is what a chef have said. All right, number 9 on this list, storing your cookie dough in ice trays. Yep, that's keeping the cookie dough fresh so it didn't seal. Did you know that? Right? Right? Number 8 on the list, balancing your cake pan upside down on a glass bottle. What does that do? Balancing the cake pan upside down on the top of glass bottles, an old school hack, is what the experts say for older generations, for stuff like angel food cake, right? At this point, you're likely wondering, how does this all work? Well, what it does is it makes your cake fluffy and light at the top. I don't know how it does it, but it absolutely does it. All right, stick and stay. When I come back, I'll have more of those hacks.

don't know, I just love doing these switch-ups, you know what I'm saying? I want you to feel like you and Brad Connie right now, heading straight to the beach, right down off of Las Olas. Yeah. But you know, it's one of them days all the dunks are, you know what I'm saying? Not the shoes, not dunks. Talking about the whips. Big boys. 954. You know about them teams.

the Blessed Peace Live Weekend Syndicated Show. We're talking about 11 cooking hacks. I'm not going to read all 11. I'll just read two more, but stashing baking grease? I thought that was something of a TV show, but storing those leftover baking grease, it'll keep you from having to use, like, regular grease. You already know, like, stuff like bacon makes its own grease, so you can actually save money from the grocery store on buying grease, of course, if you store your baking grease. All right, go to the website, blessedbeast.com. You can get the rest of these cooking hacks right there, and I hope those things help you, all right?

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1: Hey, Cap. You and Clay take care of each other up there, man. 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Me and my guardian angels been arguing lately. Could they say I won't go where God trying to take me? Now, Satan is on me.

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1: Minions and Monsters follows James and Henry, two minions done with the endless, exhausting quest to find a worthy master. James loves drawing and storytelling. Henry thinks James is hilarious. Together, they're about to make Hollywood history. It's 1927. Their minion tribe stumbles onto the silver screen, and the results are spectacularly, gloriously disastrous. Somehow, against all odds, they become genuine stars, until talking pictures arrive, and suddenly, every last minion is out of a job. But James refuses to quit. His solution? Make a monster movie with real monsters. What could possibly go wrong? Everything. Absolutely everything. What follows is pure animated chaos, from a hilariously brilliant train chase to one unforgettable alien robot who discovers the most powerful force in any universe, love. And love, it turns out, is exactly what saves the day. Minions and Monsters delivers genuine laughs, two light obscenities, strong cartoon violence, and three occult scenes involving a spell-casting book of monsters featured throughout.
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2: 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All right? Check this new song out right now. Love it. This is how.

Hey, lot of fakes and phonies, only one you. Lot of propaganda, only one truth. I've been wondering, who do we run to?

0: show. More and more new music coming your way. Y'all let me know if there's new stuff out there. I think I want to start a Spotify Blessed Beats playlist to continue to put all of this new music on there. But check out new music like this one. Why Do We? Here's Deep One. Check them out.
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and I'm bumping murder music. 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The music sound great, but the Bible just said it's life and it's death in the power of the tongue. Proverbs 18:21. 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

0: Look, tell your label and whoever sent you, I'm back to business. No more pop songs, I own my masters and own my catalogs. 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
1: 4, 3, 2, 1. 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

Hello, everyone. I'm Jay the Rack Man. Welcome to the Freedom Broadcast. Oh, why am I so happy? Because I'm in so much pain, it doesn't even matter. You know why? Because God called me to do something, and I do it. And it's hard. I agree. It is completely hard to work with resistance, with everything. Just think about the negative things in your life and how they try to drag you down. It is not out of our scope of asking God to give us some relief, to give us strength. You want to pray for patience? That's up to you. I've done it, and boy, I tell you, I had to prove patience to myself because it was like everything came flying at me. No, just relax in the Lord. Enjoy the music. It's the Freedom Broadcast, safe for the whole family, safe for you, and probably keep me safe too. If I do anything wrong, boy, I have so many people coming up to me going, yeah, why don't you tell us about that? Amen. Okay, well, let's get on with our scripture for this hour. These are the things God has revealed to us by His Spirit. The Spirit searches all things, even the deep things of God. That's 1 Corinthians 2:10. That's a deep subject right there. I think we need to take a look at chapter 1 through maybe verse 10. Because now it's got me curious. Oh, yeah. You never know when the Word of God is just going to become alive in you. Speaking of alive, oh, yeah. I reached out to some friends on Facebook, and I said, listen, if you could do this, what would it look like? And I was reminded that many times these shows go out to people who are in need. Not just the people who have lots of money and can just throw it at you. These people are real people with real needs in their own life. Like Luann said to me last night, she said, I give tithes and my offerings to my church. I can't argue with that, man. If you're doing that, keep doing it. That's what you're called to do. We never want to take away from what you're already giving to God, all right? Another one said, we wouldn't be able to live in our house because we are helping a family that lost their house. And we had damage to our house, which we have repairs that we're paying for. You see, there are people out there with real needs, real situations, and that's who we are reaching. So if you are not in that category and you've got something to give, hey, stay tuned. I'll have an announcement for you, and I hope you'll take it to the limit one more time. Here's LaKay, Cray, Nirvana Ready, and Toby Mac with Forgive.

nice little chant, just where you can take back to your churches, church with your families and the cars, anywhere you want to go. Something new for y'all. Y'all ready, crew? All right, get ready. Follow me. Check it out.

0: Welcome to Today's Hope with Kristen Rickards. When I was a teenager, I went through an experience that made me feel hurt and betrayed. That pain turned into anger. Eventually, it became bitterness. I've seen firsthand the self-destruction of harboring resentment. I've also seen the healing power of forgiveness. For a period of time, I didn't even know I was living with an open wound that needed God's love. I wasn't a person who was constantly mad. I was happy and kind on the outside. However, when some trigger would touch the infection point, I would react in anger. One day, I realized my refusal to forgive was only hurting myself. Bitterness was a ball and chain, weighing me down, causing me to look down in despair. God wanted to free me so I could lift my head and run with joy into the beautiful life He had for me. I'm so glad I made the decision to let Him come into my heart and do that. Friend, here's the problem when we hold on to unforgiveness. The weight does not stay the same. It continues to grow over time. The longer we hold on to it, the more entangled we are with it, and the more miserable we become. Forgiveness is a process. It will probably take some time, and that's okay. It's also continual. You might have to forgive over and over again. Forgiveness also doesn't mean being a doormat. You and I need to express our emotions to the Lord and to trusted godly friends. We have to put up appropriate boundaries. Lastly, forgiveness does not mean being perfect. We can only forgive through Jesus. All He is asking us to do is to give it over to Him in prayer. As we start praying and start forgiving in our heart, chains break and our spirit is lifted. If you have been wronged, God will prevail in justice. He wants you to leave that to Him so you can walk in the freedom and joy that is rightfully yours. Let's meditate on this verse today. Ephesians 4, 31 and 32. Get rid of all bitterness, rage and anger, brawling and slander, along with every form of malice. Be kind and compassionate to one another, forgiving each other just as in Christ God forgave you. This has been Today's Hope with Kristen Rickards.
1: That's it. My wife and I, that's the thing we love to do. We love to watch movies together. We got this thing, this Netflix. You got Netflix, y'all? It's awesome, man. We watch all the time. But it's too much. We're watching too many movies because it's starting to influence our arguments. It's so strange. She walks in the other day. Hey, did you leave your underwear on the bathroom floor? Are those your underwear on the bathroom floor? I hope so. That's a whole other conversation we need to have if it is. I want to know, did you leave her? I don't, what do you want from me? I want the truth. You can't handle the truth. Honey, we live in a world where men leave their underwear on the bathroom floor and those underwear have to be picked up. Who's going to do it? You, the kids? I have a greater responsibility than you can possibly fathom. You weep over my Hanes. You curse my Fruit of the Looms. You have that luxury. You have the luxury of not knowing what I know, that my laziness, while tragic, probably saved lives. And my undergarments, while grotesque and incomprehensible to you, save lives. You don't want the truth because deep down in places you don't talk about at parties, you want them on that floor. You need them on that floor. We men use words like boxers, briefs, whitey-tighties. You use them as a punchline. I wish you'd just say thank you and be on your way. Otherwise, pick up your own underwear and stand to post. Either way, I really don't care what you think you are entitled to. Did you leave? You're darn right I did! Well, pick them up. Okay. That's how we do it. 1 foot, boom. Never seen a Kit Kat bar do that, have you? No, you have? That's a skill, ladies and gentlemen.
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Anybody suffering pain right now? Does somebody need a verse? Oh, yeah. Here we go. I do hope that I can experience a daily dose of deep and burning pain, strengths I've never known. Yet there is a fire that burns brighter. His name is Jesus. Psalms 73:26. My heart may fail and my spirit may grow weak, but God remains the strength of my heart. He is mine forever. Love it. Here's Roxanne Grace with Gladden Azoué and the song Thinking on the Freedom Broadcast.

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3: I can still remember my wife's excited phone call that day. She said, "Honey, the baby just turned over. Hey, he was 3 months old. It was a big deal, huh?" I mean, it's hard to believe there was a time when you couldn't turn yourself over, right? Can you imagine a time when you couldn't walk by yourself? You couldn't feed yourself? Well, we took pictures of all these steps toward independence as all our kids took those steps. There was a big cause for getting that old Super 8 movie camera out and getting the slide film out. Come, nah, no, no. There was no iPhone then, you get it? Okay, look, he's crawling for the first time. He's walking for the first time. Take pictures. It's the first day they ever went to school. And then it happened. All three of our children were grown and out of the house. Independent adults. But that's normal, right? I mean, the more you grow, the more independent you become, right? Not necessarily. I'm Ron Hutchcraft, and I want to have a word with you today about the freedom of total dependency. Now, our word for today from the Word of God comes from Acts chapter 9. I'm going to begin reading at verse 7. It's the dramatic conversion of that persecutor of Christians, Saul of Tarsus. What a life-transforming day. Saul has just been knocked off his horse by this light from heaven. He knows now that it is the Lord he's dealing with. And verse 7 says, "The men traveling with Saul stood there speechless. They heard the sound, but they did not see anyone. Saul got up from the ground, but when he opened his eyes, he could see nothing. So they led him by the hand into Damascus. For 3 days, he was blind and did not eat or drink anything." Now listen, Saul of Tarsus, he's this intelligent, gifted, passionate leader. He felt sufficient, believe me, strong. He's all grown up, right? Wrong. Saul's road to maturity begins the moment after his conversion when it says, "They led him by the hand." Isn't it interesting to see here that from the moment of Saul's rebirth, God drives him to a position of total dependency. Later in this chapter, God refers to Saul as my chosen instrument. I have great plans for him. You know when those plans begin? With total dependency. The more a child grows, the more independent they should become. The more a child of God grows, the more dependent they should become. See, usefulness to God begins with a heart breaking. God will do whatever it takes to show you that the dependency is maturity when it comes to spiritual adulthood. In fact, he may be doing whatever it takes right now. Paul would have to learn humility and dependency throughout his life. The stronger you are, the more it takes for you to learn to depend. I know that. In 2 Corinthians 1, he talks about hardships that they had suffered almost to the point of death. And he says the reason was, quote, that we might not rely on ourselves, but on God. He had to learn it again. Now, 2 Corinthians 12, he talks about his thorn in the flesh that was given to him, quote, to keep me from becoming conceited. This strong, driven leader had to be humbled and broken and then re-humbled and rebroken. You say, what strong and driven person, Paul? Well, in this case, I'm talking about me. It's the master's way to bring his strong-willed child to the end of their ability to control their situation, to make that child of his, in a sense, blind to where they need to be led by the hand. Maybe you're there now. God wants to pry open that tightly clenched hand of yours and empty it of self and fill it with his power. Maybe he's brought you to the edge. It's going to be total dependency or total defeat. Why don't you get out of the way?
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I want to be flawless. Well, in Christ's eyes and the sacrifice he paid with his blood, rising again, he made a difference, and we are flawless in his eyes. But as humans, we have to remember, oh boy, there is always temptation around the corner. Here's our Bible verse for this hour. The soothing tongue is the tree of life, but a perverse tongue crushes the spirit. How many times have you done the second instead of looking at the first? Something to think about, definitely. All right, here's Stephanie Gritzinger and Blackout on the Freedom Broadcast.

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1: What's your name? I'm not talking about what's on your driver's license. I want to know your true identity, the one you are wearing deep in your soul. It may be so firmly planted that you don't realize that is how you are defining yourself. You may not even recognize that the secret identity that you've embraced dictates your decisions and controls your actions. What is it? Is it loser? Is it fear? Is it I'm not good enough? Maybe it's perfectionist, or I wish I was prettier, or I wish I had more money. It is this hidden definition that steers your life when circumstances call its name. Think about it. Aren't you tired of having a label that is based on the mistakes of your past and sets you up for failure? There is someone who never wanted you to be cursed with that kind of a tag. He is the God of the Bible. And when we turn to him, he will change our name. He changes the negative into positive, loser into winner, fear to security, not good enough to complete. If you are weary of that label that you've been wearing, all you have to do is let God begin to help you change it. God loves to change names, taking a negative label and replacing it with a statement of purpose, hope, and purity. Don't you want a new name?
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2: 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I'm Dr. Wes Stafford of Compassion, inviting you to join author, motivational speaker, and comedian Ken Davis, sharing the unique understanding of a longtime missionary.
3: An old missionary came to our school one time. He said, "The trouble with most Christians," he said, "is that they have moss growing on their rears." Now, I want to tell you something. The dean of students sat up right straight. The word rear had never been mentioned in chapel before. The man was not doing it to be salacious. He was not doing it to be, if salacious is a real word, if it's not, then forget it. But he wasn't doing it for that reason. The reason the man was doing it was to make a point. He said, "Most Christians sit there all their lives in their pews saying to God, 'Open a door, show me your will, open a door.'" He said, "That's never been the way I operate." He said, "God has owned me since I was 16, and I've been going 80 miles an hour ever since, saying to God, 'If you don't want me in there, shut the door.'" And then that dear old man went, "There's no moss on this rear."
4: Philippians tells us that God, by His Spirit, works in us to help us know what pleases Him. There's no need to sit around waiting. Trust Him. Get up and move. Lighten up and live.
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2: 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Lauren Daigle returns with a new track that celebrates God in all moments. 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
3: Okay, Mr. Smith, let's take a look at what you're doing for the long term.
4: Okay, let's see. I have several mutual funds, a few T-bills, CDs, and a sizable amount of gold.
3: Oh, I'm talking about the long term.
4: Oh, definitely. I won't be touching this stuff till retirement.
3: I mean the long term.
4: The long term.
3: After retirement?
4: What's after retirement?
3: A very long term.
4: Oh.
3: What investments have you made for that period of your life?
4: What do you mean?
3: The Bible says not to put our hope in wealth, but to put our hope in God. You see, we lay up treasures for ourselves in heaven by being rich in good deeds and generous and willing to share. So how are you investing for the long term?
4: Well, I hadn't thought much past my own death.
3: Mr. Smith, people don't die. Only bodies die. You'll be around for a long time after your death. Now is the

0: 3 weeks old, I stopped breathing. My mom called my dad. My dad sprint over here. He picked me up. He put me on the counter table and just started giving me CPR while one of my sisters starts calling 911. And then the doctors finally found out that I had a stroke. The doctors told my parents that I would never be able to walk or talk.
1: And it was either we accepted that he couldn't do things, or we figured out ways that he could do things.
0: A few years ago, on Easter Sunday, I got the opportunity to tell my miracle. And so I just got to be able to tell it in front of whole 900 people. When I got to the part where the doctor said, well, he might be able to walk, but he'll never be able to run, I dropped the mic and ran a lap around my church.
2: Oh, what's up? You remember me?
0: Okay, well, come on. What's that? Real question. Come on
2: now. I figured you should hear your song in person. I think that's a good plan. What do you think? Good. So can I hang out with you for a little bit?
0: Sure.
2: Show me around your place.
0: Stay as long as you want.
2: Oh, all right. I'm moving in. Is that cool?
0: Sure.

0: Recall.
1: One thing I want to say to you guys at home right now is, one, keep your head up, keep fighting those battles, and remember, Philippians 4:13 says, I should do all things through Christ who strengthens me. So just keep fighting those battles, just keep fighting them, and you'll get there one day where you're going to be looking down at those bullies and be stronger than them.

0: Hello?
1: Hi, it's Ashley, right?
0: Yeah.
1: It's good to chat with you, Ashley. So why did you log on today?
0: I don't know. I feel stupid.
1: You're not being stupid. Sometimes you just have to talk to someone.
0: Life sucks.
1: How come?
0: I don't know. I'm just always so unhappy. And I don't even know why. I'm just so tired of hurting.
1: It sounds like you're going through a really tough time. Can you tell me more? We all face desperate moments in our lives, and even in this moment, Jesus cares. Log on to JesusCares.com to chat live with someone who cares. JesusCares.com.

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0: Yo, what is up, everybody? Hope you guys are doing well. You are tuned in to another episode of Movement Radio. So stoked to have you here whenever, wherever you are around the world. We're here, you're there. It's sick. Got a great show lined up for you. You just heard DJ Gyra. This one was called God With Us. And coming in now, Phil Wickham, Running to a Runaway. This is the Andy G remix. Let's do it. Movement Radio.
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1: Yo, you know what I'm stoked about this week, Tim? I am stoked about the 4th of July. That is celebrating when America became America. Yo, we're super, super stoked about our family all around the world. And we realize that the kingdom of God is worldwide. We are grateful for the freedom that we have in the USA where we live. It is the 4th of July, and that's when we celebrate. And this year is 250 years, dude. So, yo, America, 250 years, yo, 4th of July, that's what I'm stoked about.
2: Gotta love that. Definitely excited about 250 years, but you know what I'm stoked about this week, John? Man, it is the World Cup. That's right. Every 4 years, the biggest players take the biggest stage, and we love it. We've seen almost every game. So sad my favorite teams are out. Shout out to the Netherlands and U.S. and some others. But anyway, World Cup, I'm stoked.
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0: And that was Circa 90 featuring Chloe Hayes. That was You Over Everything. Before that, you heard Kickoff and Alez Andrew, Lead Me Back, Psalm 139. Hey, hit us up at Transform EDM. Let us know how you're doing. 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
1: Word over wax.
2: Who, being in the very nature God, did not consider equality with God something to be used to his own advantage. Rather, he made himself nothing by taking the very nature of a servant, being made in human likeness, and being found in appearance as a man. He humbled himself by becoming obedient to death, even death on the cross. Therefore, God exalted him to the highest place and gave him the name that is above every name, that at the name of Jesus, every knee should bow in heaven and on earth and under the earth, and every tongue acknowledge that Jesus Christ is Lord, to the glory of God the Father. Philippians 2:6-11, and that's your word over wax.

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0: What's up?
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7: Hudson and Rex returns to Up TV and Up Faith and Family with a gripping episode that delivers everything fans of this beloved series have come to expect. And then some, when a wealthy businessman is found dead in his stateroom aboard a stunning private yacht, Detective Mark Hudson and his brilliant canine partner Rex are called in. The crime scene is glamorous. The suspect list, everyone on deck. And just to complicate matters, someone has stolen the victim's prized watch. A watch he never removed. Guest starring Sandra Yawn, Captain Sandy from Bravo's Below Deck Mediterranean as Captain Michelle Sirocco. And here's the surprise. She's genuinely terrific. The twists keep coming. The clock is ticking. And Hudson and Rex must catch a killer before another life is lost. 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

I run so fast towards you. 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

It's morning time. It's dark. Well, hold on to your faith. If I perish, let me perish. It's morning time. Do you believe me? Yeah. Will I trust you? It's morning time. Yea, though I walk through the valleys and shadows of death, every day of my life

0: You will never mathematize him. You will never scientifize him. You will never archaeize him. You will never historize him. God is God all by himself. He don't need nobody else.
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0: 316.
1: Hey guys, real quick, as we bring in this final track, just wanted to take this moment to let you know the thing that is the most near and dear to our heart, and that is to let you know that Jesus loves you. God is calling out for you and is reaching out with open arms to receive you into his family, into an eternity with him. His son Jesus paid the ultimate sacrifice for you and me to take our sin upon the cross. It says in John 3:16, "For God so loved the world that he gave his only son, that whoever believes in him will not perish, but have everlasting life." It also says that he sent his son not to condemn the world, but that the world through him would be saved. Do you know Jesus? Are you ready to give your life to him today? You can just say a quick prayer. "Lord, I'm so sorry for my sin that puts you on that cross, but I thank you that you took my place and gave me an opportunity to have eternity with you. And right now I accept that gift. I start a new life with you from this day forward. In Jesus' name, amen."
0: 316.

0: with Let It Rain. That was the Trisice remix. Such a good one. Glad to drop that one again. Hey, that's going to wrap it up for this week's show of Movement Radio. As always, thank you so much for tuning in. Thank you so much for sharing Movement Radio with your friends. Be sure to hit us up at Transform EDM, whether you want to just say hello or give us a prayer request that we can believe in faith with you for. That'll wrap it up. We'll do it again, same place, same time. But until next time,
1: oh, let everything that has breath praise the Lord. Hallelujah.
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10: 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And from the very first moment, the intensity is electric. Live performance tours, grueling dance training, and the constant, unrelenting drive to be the very best. But this season carries a new tension. The returning veterans, now carrying the weight of genuine fame, are watching the new recruits carefully, very carefully. Are these girls here because they love this team? Or because they love the spotlight it brings? It's a question that cuts straight to the heart of what it truly means to wear that iconic uniform. Hard work, dedication, and authentic friendship drive every storyline. 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That the cheerleaders wear revealing performance and workout attire across the episode. Movie Guide advises caution for older children.
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0: I think one of the best times all week is the anticipation we get from having kids this Friday, being around them. That's why we call this Kid Friday. What's your story, Eileen?
1: My mom was taking care of my nephew. They were disciplining him and telling him right from wrong and everything. And she taught him songs, nursery rhymes and stuff. And she taught him Old MacDonald. Well, his mom came to pick him up that evening. He says, "Mom, I know Old MacDonald." So he goes, "Okay, sing for me." So he starts singing, "Old MacDonald had a farm, E-I-E-I-O. And on this farm was a grandma. E-I-E-I-O, and with a don't do this and a don't."
0: Oh, no.
1: And my sister started busting up laughing. He didn't even get to finish the song. Now Old MacDonald now has a grandma on his farm.
2: Angel 95. Boy, what a night we had last night at the Riley County Fair. Lots of people coming by. 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Of course, a lot of other exhibitors out here as well. We have the commercial booths, and we have all the 4-H exhibits, some open class, the rodeo, 50th year, quite a feat there. They'll be having another rodeo night tonight and tomorrow night, and throughout the course of the fair through Monday is the carnival. So get a wristband and ride the whole night if you like. Anyway, lots of fun, food, and just a great fellowship out here at the Riley County Fair. It's at Seco Park through Monday night.

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2: We so know it's true. Everybody's going through something, you, me, and it's really difficult for some people who are not seeing a way out. And the path that this man took was he armed himself and he was going to go in and rob a store that only had one employee in it. And the woman who was behind the counter all alone, she was well-armed too, because she is a Christian. And she asked him, do you believe in God? And he said,
3: God bless you for that.
4: I'm Christian and I know.
3: So am I, and I absolutely hate doing this.
4: I know.
3: That I had no choice.
4: And that had never happened with you before. And you know what? You're young. You have beautiful eyes.
5: You don't know God's about making it harder.
4: Jesus got something way better for you. For everyone that's out there. I'm not blaming you, I'm not judging, I don't know what you're going through, but all of us are going through a hard time right now.
3: That's why I refuse to do anything to anybody out in the streets. I've never done this before.
4: You know, Jesus, he had a beautiful city in heaven.
5: I go to Calvary Chapel.
4: See, I've gone there too, I love Hashabah.
3: Hashabah, Pastor, the Latin one.
4: Uh-huh. I love them. I go to Assembly of God. Every day I pray to God to protect us and to protect people on the street that maybe, I don't know if you have a family, I don't know what has.
3: That's why I'm doing this.
4: I can try to help you, try to find a job. I have a lot of friends.
2: That is the story of a wound and desperation meeting compassion and love. And he turned around and left. No one was hurt. And you and I and the rest of us, we can pray for him.

0: call it Kid Friday, celebrating the kid in us, celebrating actual kids. 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
1: Hey, I've got a wedding one, too, about a ring bearer. My grandson, my middle one, was the ring bearer at my daughter's wedding. At rehearsal, you know, he walks up and he gives the rings to the best man. And then when the pastor asked for him, he turned around and he goes, the big guy's got him. And then we go, no, you can't talk during the wedding. So during the wedding, he's up there and he does the same thing, gives the rings. And then when the pastor asks for the rings, he just points, going, the big guy's got him.
0: I'm telling you, brides, don't let small children upstage you at your own wedding.

0: if we're honest about it, so much of a marriage is trying to get your mate to do something you want them to do. Now, Jen was just marveling at her husband saw a cockroach. It was in the kitchen, and she couldn't believe. He tore that place down. He made it cleaner than it's ever been before. She was stunned by how hard he worked at it. Today, she's putting the cockroach in the bathroom.
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0: This woman's heart was being called by Jesus, but that isn't exactly where her brain was. She was not a Christian from another faith, and it seemed like Jesus was calling her. And she's telling us, what did you go through?
1: I started going to that empty Catholic church, and I would sit in the back pew, and I would argue with the crucifix. Every day, I would be there, and I would tell Jesus, you're not the Son of God, because there is no Son of God. Why are you doing this to me? Leave me alone. And I would just be angry, and I would say that to him, and then I'd tell him about my day. And by the time I walked out, I had peace. And I would show up the next day. And I was in marketing, so I had Jesus on my schedule every single day, except on Sunday, because Sundays people went to church, and I couldn't go in, so I wasn't happy about it. So I couldn't wait for Monday to go tell him he's not the Son of God. And that day, in that empty church, I heard the voice of God echo, and I heard it with my ears. And he said to me, who are you to tell me who I can be and cannot be? If you really want to know the truth, go and come back like a child, and I will tell you the truth. I ran out of the church. I had no doubt God had just spoken to me. That voice echoed in that church, and it was powerful, and it was firm, but it was also loving. And it wasn't a voice because I knew Allah where Allah just dictates. This was the voice of a father who just scolded me, but he also told me, if you want the truth, which means there is a truth, come back like a child. And he gave me a promise, I will tell you the truth.
0: Wow. Next break, we'll come back with the rest of the story.

0: So picking up the story, you would go into church daily when nobody else was there, and you would shout at the crucifix saying, "You are not God," until finally you heard a voice in an empty church, and the voice said, "Who are you to be telling me who I am and who I'm not? You come back as a child, and I'll tell you the truth."
1: I came back, and when I walked into that church, I knew my life was going to change. I knew I was going to pay a price, but I wanted it at all cost. It was worth it. I came in and I sat down and I emptied my mind of what I'd been taught for 40 years. And I said to him, "Tell me." That's all I said. And in that instant, there was a bolt of light that came from that crucifix and it hit my heart and it went through my body and I started to shake and cry, sobbing, because in front of me was Jesus. And all that my mouth could say was, "I believe, I believe." And in that moment, I had never gotten on my knees, but in that moment, I felt like my knees gave way. And I collapsed on my knees, sobbing and saying, "I believe, I believe you are the Son of God. I believe, I believe." Because at the name of Jesus, every knee shall bend and every tongue confess that he is Lord, to the glory of God the Father. When truth stands in front of you, you cannot deny it. I was expecting a philosophy or some words that God was going to reveal the truth about. I was not prepared to face truth himself, because truth is a person, and his name is Jesus Christ.

0: back. But then I was in that mood. This is just one of those things that you either understand completely or maybe not at all. Just text me, people.
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0: That may be a great way of doing things. In Finland, if you're caught speeding, they don't give you some standard ticket that everybody gets. They actually pin the amount of the fine to your salary or what you're worth. So there's this former director of Nokia, telecommunications giant. His name is Ansi. He was given a ticket for speeding that in equivalent U.S. dollars would have amounted to $103,000 because he made that much. Whatever else it is, it seems fair.
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0: Jay is one of my son's friends, and he's still living at home, like my son. But every now and then, he will get in this mopey, kind of depressed mood, and he says, it's weird. Every single time that happens, I will sometimes put my hand in my pocket, and I will pull out a dollar bill. And so this keeps happening. And it was so weird that he talked to his mom and dad about it. And they said, well, yeah, your little sister, whenever she notices that your mood is off, she'll take one of her dollar bills and she'll put it in one of your pants pockets, something that you're wearing. And they all laughed about it. And I would, I was just thinking, well, except for the depression thing, I think it's just so beautiful. But if she keeps slipping him money like that, he'll never leave.
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0: 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What is it?
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3: Well, in my downtime, I like to take a nap.
0: Me too. So how much downtime do you get?
3: Well, not all that much, so I try to squeeze it in whenever I can.
0: And we find ourselves dozing off in the weirdest places.
3: Yeah, I know. In my car, like when I'm parked in the middle of, I don't know, downtown.
0: Yeah, like at the traffic light. And the brutal reality when you wake up hearing a car horn. All right, the impossible question. When presented with downtime, 48% of us will do this.
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0: impossible question. 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What is it?
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0: Not a book. 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
3: Oh, yeah, guilty. 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
0: Yeah, especially if you're in front of somebody else. 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
1: 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We'll talk to you soon.
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1: The season four finale of The Way Home on Hallmark Plus launches from the smoldering chaos of that 1925 party and never once slows down. Elliot, wounded, disoriented, tumbles forward through time while Kat stays behind. Stranded in 1925, Kat finds something unexpected waiting for her. Fern, broken and grieving, needs someone to sit with her in the darkest moment of her life to help her say goodbye to someone she loves. It's a scene of breathtaking tenderness at the heart of all the chaos, and in the present, Jacob and Alice finally

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1: Call

The Lord has ordered my steps, so when I get in the way, he just gently corrects. I've been tired of the pain and overwhelmed by the stress, but I know my satisfaction only comes in his rest. I've been delivered from death, I've been given new breath, sustained in all the struggle, God has called me, he's blessed. I was blinded by my heart and how it weighed in my chest.

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11: Hi, I'm Nick. Welcome to this week's edition of Bandkind on the Air. We have lots of great summer tunes for you, a great worship block, an opportunity for you to reset your day and maybe even your faith. And we'll stop by a summer festival and talk with Colton Dixon about his twin girls. It's all coming up. We get started with Aaron Cole featuring Toby Mac, Right on Time, with Bandkind on the Air. Don't worry.

0: a collaboration track between Toby Mac and Aaron Cole. You know, Toby Mac found Aaron Cole when he was just a young boy, and now he's already grown and married. Great song and a great collaboration for summer, reminding us that God is always right on time. That makes me think about Noah. How long did he actually build the ark before it started to rain? It's an amazing story that Colton Dixon has put together in one of his most beloved songs to date. It's called Build a Boat.
1: Faith can look a little crazy sometimes, just like Noah stepped out to construct an ark in the middle of a drought. Build a Boat is an anthem for anyone willing to stand up or step out for what they believe in. But I hope this song encourages you to go beyond what's comfortable, to experience the reward waiting on the other side of crazy faith.

0: Colton Dixon, Build a Boat. That song actually connected with Mercy Ships in a way to create opportunity for those that don't have care to receive the loving care of doctors that can heal their situations. And, you know, sometimes we're going through life and we feel like nobody is there for us. God is fighting for us.
1: Hey, it's Katie Nicole. I Found Jesus is a song about my testimony. I've been through a lot of hurt in my life, and even in the moments where I wanted to give up on God, he never once gave up on me. Every single step of the way, I found Jesus time and time again, and he gave me a reason to keep going no matter how difficult things got. Romans 8:39 says, "Nor height nor depth nor anything else in creation will ever be able to separate us from the love of God." This verse has given me so much peace and comfort in the moments where I felt unworthy of being loved. God has never turned his back on me once, but there have been many moments that I have tried to walk away from him, and it led me to some of my lowest moments where I had no choice but to call upon the name of the Lord. And in those moments, I was still met with his grace and loving kindness. So if you've ever felt like you're too far gone, I've been there. And I'm here to tell you that there's a God who has never left you.

such a singer-songwriter, beautiful, and her vocals on that song. I love that little drum thing that's happening. It just is like almost like a heartbeat reminding us that God is fighting for us. We go back to the music with For the Love of God. Here's Andrew Rip with Bandkind on the air.

0: Welcome to Bandkind on the Air. What a great four-song set of music. For the Love of God from Andrew Rip and Colton Dixon. And we started with a summer collaboration that you might want to save to your playlist, reminding us that God is always right on time when he rescues us. Toby Mac in that track with Aaron Cole, Right on Time. Hi, I'm Nick with Bandkind on the Air. And speaking of Colton Dixon, we will talk about the song Miracles. And maybe you know that song, but maybe you don't know the story behind that song, his twin daughters inspiring that music. And it's not what you think. It's so scary. We'll talk more about that as we join him at the Summer Festival. You'll hear that live sound check and performance happening behind us. It's a vibe for summer. Happy summer to you. Coming up next, an opportunity in a three-song set and one encouraging word. I hope you are inspired to reset your day and maybe even your faith.
1: Bandkind on the Air. Backstage, on stage, in the house, and on the air.
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0: An opportunity to reset your day and maybe even your faith in a three-song set. Hi, I'm Nick. I'm so glad you're here. You found the reset.
1: You're listening to Bandkind on the Air with Nick, the nonstop worship block. Three songs, three verses of scripture, and one encouraging word.
0: Welcome to this next three-song set of music, an opportunity to reset your day and maybe even your faith. We will be lifting up our eyes as we spend time in Psalm 121. The three-song set of music starts with a throwback track from Bebo Norman. I will lift my eyes, we'll take you back in time, and then we'll hear from Doe about what she's waiting for, and Throne Room will ultimately lift our eyes to the ascent as we close with Kim Walker Smith. Psalm 121 verse 3 says, "He will not let your foot slip. He who watches over you will not slumber."

0: Psalm 121, a song of ascents, says, I will lift my eyes to the mountains. Where does my help come from? My help comes from the Lord, the maker of heaven and earth. Here's an encouraging word from Doe.
1: I wrote this song with Matt Marr and Brian Fowler, and we had such a great time. And I think the conversation was surrounding being in a season of waiting and just needing and wanting and hoping for the promises of God to happen in your life right now. There's this moment as you lean into God in those seasons where you realize He is the true answer to your prayers and that you're not really waiting on the promise, you're waiting on the promise keeper. And that's my prayer for everyone, really, is that if they're in a season of waiting, they lean into His presence and realize that He is all that they need.

Psalm 121 says in verse 7 and 8, the Lord will keep you from all harm. He will watch over your life. The Lord will watch over your coming and going, both now and forevermore. Here's Kim Walker Smith as we look toward the throne room in these songs of ascent.

Kim Walker Smith. What a great set of music and an opportunity to reset our day and maybe even our faith. Like it says in Psalm 121, the Lord will watch over our coming and going both now and forevermore. Doe with What I'm Waiting For. And we started with a throwback track from Bebo Norman. In that song of ascents, I will lift my eyes to the mountains. Where does my help come from? You might remember that from a song by the Brothers for King and Country. And speaking of brothers, last week we talked with Mike Weaver about the hard truths of letting loved ones go to that forevermore part of that verse. And in the song Neighborhoods, they take the approach that heaven is like moving to another neighborhood for those of us in Christ. Here's Big Daddy Weave, Neighborhoods, with Dan Tide on the air.

0: Mike Weaver, Neighborhoods from Big Daddy Weave. Mike Weaver wrote that song, and some of the songs you're going to remember from that project, In Christ, Audience of One, and Never Going Back. What a great project that was for them back in 2002. Hi, I'm Nick, and welcome to Bandkind on the Air. Mike Weaver and I had a great chance to sit down and talk about the very difficult year that he had, to use a term, of his family changing neighborhoods. It was within the span of 12 months that he lost his dad and his mom and longtime bass player and founding member with Mike Weaver, J-Dog, bassist of Big Daddy Weave. We both cried in that interview. You can see it up now at bandkind.com. Thanks for being here. Coming up, Chris Tomlin talks to us in depth about who God is to him.
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0: Hi, this is Nick with Bandkind on the Air. And coming up next, Chris Tomlin. Chris Tomlin has a heart for adoption. He and his wife have begun something called For Others. And recently, I got a chance to catch up with Cade Thompson as the CTs unite. Chris Tomlin and Cade Thompson united around Tennessee Kids Belong as ambassadors throughout Foster Care Awareness Month in May. My interview with Cade Thompson is up at bandkind.com. Chris Tomlin is a collaborator, a record label owner, a girl dad, an advocate for adoption. And in his album, Chris Tomlin and Friends, he collaborated with artists across multi-genres. It's hard to believe sometimes how songs are written. And this great one with Hillary Scott on vocals was written in just 1 hour. What a difference an hour can make. Here's Chris Tomlin telling us about Who You Are to Me and how we can understand in a deeper way who God is to us.
3: So I'd love to tell you the kind of the story behind the song Who You Are to Me. I had sent them a couple songs. I said, man, I love these guys, and it's Dave and Hillary and Charles, and what an incredible singers, right? And I just thought, man, I'd love for them to be on this record too. And they were very kind in the emails back, saying, you know, these are really good songs. One of them I sent, they were like, yeah, we could really see ourselves doing this. And that's great. And they kept saying, well, what if we try to write one ourselves, just the four of us? And I thought, yeah, let's do that. So I remember I'd never written with them, and I went over to Dave's house to sit down and write a song. And there's just sometimes where songs just write themselves. Most of the songs for me are just, we work at it and work at it and work at it, and always editing, always making it better. And then there's sometimes it just kind of falls right out of heaven. I mean, it's just so fast. And this is one of the fastest songs, I think. I think we wrote this whole thing in an hour. We were done. And I remember Charles saying, man, that's one of the fastest songs we've ever written, and how fun it was, kind of high-fiving everywhere. And the idea of this song that I love is the heart behind what this song is about, is this idea of, and for so many people, they think of God, they think of these crazy Bible stories, right? Or they think of these things, Sunday school things, that they think, wow, there's these tall tales, these fables of long ago, or all these stories, or they think of God as these big cathedrals, that's where God is, in these big cathedrals. And there's so much of that. And I what I love about this song is it's, our lives are changed when we realize that personal relationship with God, and we realize who He is to us personally. So-

Hillary Scott from Hillary Scott and the Scott Family. You might know her song, Thy Will. We played that here with Bandkind on the air. Chris Tomlin, his collaboration project called Chris Tomlin and Friends, features that song right there. And speaking of friends, Brooke Lidgertwood joins with her friend Brandon Lake and songwriter Mitch Wong, who has written so many songs in our industry. Maybe you know that powerhouse song from C.C. Winans that won her a Grammy and Mitch Wong a Grammy as well, called Believe For It. Mitch Wong has the golden touch when it comes to writing songs, and I'm so excited that Mitch Wong

and around a scripture in Psalm 81, which talks about being satisfied with honey from the rock, how the Lord provides sustenance and sweetness for us in the wilderness. So we were amazed and thrilled at how quickly the song came together. It is such a song of joy and declaration and promise. If you read through the lyric carefully, there's actually a really beautiful journey of theology in there as well, which many of you will know is important to me. But I am just looking forward to the song being a great declaration and confession in the mouths of people, whatever season they're in, that there is sweetness in the wilderness for those who trust in Jesus.

0: in California and wrote this song with Mitch Wong. It is sweet, with a beautiful message about how we can trust in the Lord. So grateful to have Brooke Ledgertwood in America as a New Zealand singer-songwriter. Stay here with Colton Dixon. And Chris Tomlin is next.
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3: Hudson and Rex returns to Up TV and Up Faith and Family with a gripping episode that delivers everything fans of this beloved series have come to expect, and then some, when a wealthy businessman is found dead in his stateroom aboard a stunning private yacht. Detective Mark Hudson and his brilliant canine partner Rex are called in. The crime scene is glamorous. The suspect list, everyone on deck. And just to complicate matters, someone has stolen the victim's prized watch. A watch he never removed. Guest starring Sandra Yawn, Captain Sandy from Bravo's Below Deck Mediterranean as Captain Michelle Sirocco. And here's the surprise. She's genuinely terrific. The twists keep coming. The clock is ticking. And Hudson and Rex must catch a killer before another life is lost. 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Movie Guide advises caution for older children.
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0: I've been doing lots of hiking. 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Hi, I'm Nick. I'm your host. 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We'd love to hear from you and tell us your favorite part of the show today. Here's Chris Tomlin. This is a Bandkind on the air preview.
5: You can't really outrun the grace of God. You can't outrun the love of God, no matter where you find yourself, no matter how far you find yourself. And that's all of us, right? That's all of us. Where would any of us be without God's grace coming in to rescue us? That's what we celebrate, the grace of God, the goodness of God, that he came to rescue us and not leave us on our own, and not leave us in our own, in our sin, but he came to restore us and give us life. And yes, this world is broken and hurting and full of pain, but there is one who will make all things right. And there is only one who is truly worthy of all praise. His name is Jesus. Praise the Lord and make music to your name, O Most High, proclaiming your love in the morning and your faithfulness at night. Psalm 113, from the rising of the sun to the setting of the same, the name of the Lord shall be praised. Psalm 100, enter his gates with thanksgiving and his courts with praise. Give thanks to him. For the Lord is good and his love endures forever. Psalm 98, the rivers clap their hands and the mountains sing their songs of joy. The scripture is being sung to the one who is most worthy of all praise.

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1: We'll feature songs from four of those artists coming up next. Ed Cash has been a longtime collaborator musically with Chris Tomlin, and you've even heard Ed Cash's daughter on many Chris Tomlin projects.

0: Cash's daughter, Franny Ray. Hi, I'm Nick. 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
1: Hey, this is Ellie Holcomb. I wrote Hope's Gonna Find You in the middle of a deep season of grief. We were losing our niece, Bailey, to a fierce battle with cancer. We lost a dear friend to a long battle with cancer. And I was struggling. I was grieving. I was wrestling with God. And in the same breath, over and over again in my story, it is the deepest places of pain where I encounter the love of God in the most powerful and poignant ways. And Hope's Gonna Find You is just a song that reminds my forgetful heart, and I hope it'll remind you as well, that as deep as the pain can take us, God's love is a deeper well. If it's not okay, it's not the end. And maybe your deepest place of pain is actually going to become your most powerful story of the love of God meeting you there. I pray that this song reminds you that no matter where you are, you're never too far for hope and love.

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1: Hey, this is Benjamin William Hastings, and you're listening to my song, That's the Thing About Praise, featuring my good friend, Blessing Offer. This song really exists because sometimes the only way to make it through this crazy life is with a hallelujah. You know, sometimes things are hard, sometimes it doesn't go your way, sometimes faith looks a lot like climbing up a mountain that you ask God to move, and that's not the way he's decided to do this.
2: And so, praise. It's all about the idea that sometimes the only way through it is a hallelujah. And for me, and so many times in my life, that has been the thing that's carried me. And I know that's testimony of so many of you.
1: And I find the best way to endure those moments and to just make sure your focus is in the right place is through worship.
2: I hope this song resonates as a bit of a reminder to that truth.
1: You know, as the bridge of this song says, you never know what it's going to change, but it'll always leave a mark. That's the thing about praise.
2: Love you all. Peace.

0: 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Just spell Nick, N-I-K.
1: We're Caleb and John. The heart behind our song Somebody Like Me is that when John and I met, we discovered that we have completely different backgrounds. I'm a pastor's kid and raised in the church, and John found Jesus at a later age in life. But it doesn't matter where you come from. Jesus changed someone like me, he changed someone like John, and he can change someone like you.
2: So when you listen to the song, we hope that you're reminded it's level ground at the foot of the cross. Again, if he can change somebody like me, he can change somebody like you.
1: We're so happy that our friends Kane could feature on this song. They're great friends and incredible artists.

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0: Thank you for joining me for Bandkind on the air. I love this next set of music. We'll hear from the brothers.
5: G'day, we're for King and Country.
0: And Zach Williams. We get started with Vermont's own Ben Fuller. Later on, we'll hear a collaboration between the brothers and artists.
6: Hey, I'm Ben Fuller. We had just prayed and asked God to give us his message, to give us the words to tell somebody that needed to hear about his love. And there's a line in the song that goes, "You can take the world away from me and I'll be okay." How many times have you found yourself afraid, alone, unsure, uncertain about what is next? I know I've found myself in that position so many times. And what I've realized is, if I got Jesus, I got it all. I've had-

0: I Got Jesus with Bandkind on the air. Beautiful song from him. He has such a great voice. Coming up next is a really personal song from Jason Crabb. It's called God Can Use a Broken Man. Here's Jason with Bandkind on the air.
1: Haven't we all made some bad choices? Some of us have been flat on our back from making a bad choice, going the wrong way, giving in to self-will, choosing our own way. I'm thankful for the grace and the mercy of God. He always meets us there. When we fail, the enemy whispers in our ear that it's over with, we're done. That isn't what God says. My grace is sufficient. God doesn't put you on the back burner or on the back pew. No, he puts you back in the front. There is no second-rate citizens in the kingdom of God. He loves us all the same, saints and sinners. Yeah, the Bible is full of where God has used some broken men.

Jason Crabb with Bandkind on the air. I had the opportunity to see him sing that in Franklin, Tennessee, with just him and a guitar. So beautiful and believable. I hope you've been encouraged with those lyrics today. We go back a little bit of a throwback track with Zach Williams, a song that jump-started his Christian radio career. Here's Chainbreaker with Bandkind on the air. If you've been

0: for listening to BAMFCon on the air. I'm so grateful to have you along. We play musical tributes here every single week because they're songs that speak to our lives, that give us reason to say yes and amen. These songs resonate with us because we are people of faith walking out lives that the Lord has ordained. And the best part about it is He is with us and He knows that we needed the cross. That humbles me to think of that. You're listening to BAMFkind on the air with Nick. And it's time for a clue. My Nick Pick artist, we share something in common. We both play the flute. Maybe other artists play the flute and they don't admit it. More flute.
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0: I'm so glad you're here. Happy midsummer to you. I'm Nick with BAMFkind on the air, and we will go to some shooting stars in Midsummer Station from Owl City coming up, and Ryan Stevenson's on the way. He originally had a band way back in Bonanza, Oregon, with a guy named Paul Wright. And when I was at Goatee Records in the 1990s, it was Paul Wright that had a solo deal. Now that's the record label home of former bandmate Ryan Stevenson. I so love this song for you for summer. Turn this one up and let's go sunrise to sunset with Paul Wright with BAMFkind on the air.

0: It was the mid-1990s when Goatee Records released that album, and what they didn't know was that Paul Wright used to be in a band with Ryan Stevenson out of Bonanza, Oregon. And Ryan Stevenson now calls Goatee Records his longtime label home, Just As You Are, with Bandkind on the air with Nick.
1: I

catch pressure. Ryan Stevenson, Just As You Are, with Bandkind on the air. And please remember that you are loved just as you are. Thank you for spending time with us, listening to lots of great music. And from Midsummer Station, in your midsummer comes a track from Owl City called Shooting Star. I hope you are getting to spend some time outside enjoying not only some sunny days, but some beautiful, clear nights.

0: throwback track from Owl City called Shooting Star from the Midsummer Station. Hi, you're listening to Band Kind on the air, and happy midsummer to you. I talked earlier about how much I'm hiking this summer. I have never really done that. I'm enjoying it. I've done plenty of sitting this spring. So being out and about is a very good thing. 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And come check out our merch, bandkind.com. I was so excited to spend time with Colton Dixon. What a miracle. His twin daughters inspiring a song that then led to that chart-topping single, Miracles.
1: With your twins, you guys have experienced miracles. So you're singing in big ways.
2: Yeah, life doesn't always happen the way we want it to, but yes. That's where faith comes in. We have a choice to make. It's yes. Faith or fear. And I don't mean to oversimplify it, but really that's what it boils down to. Mm-hmm. Do we take God at its word, or do we believe the lies of the enemy? You know, mm-hmm. And I'm so thankful that I grew up in church. My wife grew up in church.
1: Yeah.
2: And we've seen firsthand God do miracles in our own lives. So when one of our twins came mm-hmm. out not having a pulse,
1: yeah.
2: As scary as it was, we chose to have faith and to take God at his word and say, you still do miracles. We know it. And we're going to see you do it again right here, right now. Thank you, Jesus. Mm-hmm. Started praying, and it was all kinds of praying.
1: Yeah.
2: And,
1: so did you hear the audience cheer?
2: Oh, man, yes.
1: Athens and Dior.
2: Athens and Dior, yeah.
1: And Athens and Dior made their big grand debut in People magazine, which was very cool.
2: I know. It kind of started at the top there.
1: Yeah, it did.
2: My goodness. Yeah, that's been a wild thing. I'm really thankful for a platform like that. Some people are like, wow, you're in People magazine again. I'm like, trust me, I know how it looks. But I'm so thankful for the opportunity.
0: Yeah. Thank you for listening through that band playing in the background as Colton Dixon and I took some time to talk about the miracles in his life backstage at a summer concert festival. Check out my full interview with Colton Dixon at bandkind.com.

0: It's more than time.
1: I was so excited to spend time with Colton Dixon. You have to check out that music video. It does look like the piano is falling onto his legs. He's holding it up in the ocean. And it's time for a clue. My nitpick artist was heavily criticized for his breakout single, whose title created much controversy and much healing. After his sabbatical, my nitpick artist wrote a book by the same name as the song that was criticized.
2: The nitpick is next.
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1: 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And it's time for a clue. My nitpick artist, we share something in common. We both play the flute. Maybe other artists play the flute and they don't admit it. More flute. My nitpick artist was heavily criticized for his breakout single, whose title created much controversy and much healing. After his sabbatical, my nitpick artist wrote a book by the same name as the song that was criticized. Was out on the road with the Hits Deep Tour, including the Max, Mac Powell, and headlined by Toby Mac. This artist, musician, songwriter has a brand new song out, and I can't wait to share it with you today. Corey Asbury is my nitpick of the week, and you can check out my interview with Corey backstage at a summer festival by going to BandKind.com. I had a great time talking with him. Only Jesus for My Pain is a collaboration with somebody we heard from earlier, Ed Cash. His daughter, Franny Ray Cash Kane, is on this Corey Asbury track. And it's my nitpick of the week.

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1: Hi, kids. This is Jack Brinkman, and you're about to listen to an amazing adventure. 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And now, I hope you enjoy this special presentation of The Brinkman Adventures.

0: No. I love my parents. No. I could never do that. No. No, I won't. Go away. Leave me. 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Stop. Help.
1: You're listening to The Brinkman Adventures, an exciting family audio drama. We're so glad you joined us today for this incredible adventure. Our story takes place in the small country of Bizakistan. No, Bizakistan isn't a real country. We made it up because this story is based on real people and real events, so we've changed the names and places to protect those involved. Let's join Hadi and his parents at the breakfast table.
2: Hadi, why aren't you eating your hummus? I work hard for the food you eat.
0: I'm not hungry, Baba.
3: You were yelling again in your sleep last night.
0: I had another dream.
2: What's wrong with you? So many dreams.
0: I can't help it.
2: Maybe if you work harder at school, you'd sleep better.
0: Baba, I will try.
3: Your friend will be here any minute. You have your books?
0: Yes, Mother.
2: Where's your Zuli?
0: I lost it.
2: You lost it. You must wear your Zuli.
0: But why?
2: All boys wear one. It's what we do here.
0: Ben doesn't.
2: I don't care if Ben doesn't. Go to your room and find it.
0: Yes, Baba.
4: Javier, catch!
5: Oh, over here!
0: Can I have my pencil back?
4: No. Good one, Javier.
0: Come on, guys.
5: Chubby can't jump.
6: Okay, class, find your seat. We have a busy day.
0: Give my pencil back, Steve.
7: Sorry, can't. I forgot mine.
6: Okay. The religious holiday starts this week. All of your assignments need to be turned in before Friday.
7: Hadi, I have an extra one. Here.
6: If you have any doubt about what's expected, please ask now. I don't want any angry parents.
0: Thanks, Ben.
6: Holidays are a great time of year. We get a chance to spend time with family and friends. We also think about our faith. I'm curious, class. What's your favorite holiday?
0: I like Christmas.
4: Christmas? That's stupid.
8: It's a Christian holiday. Are you a Christian?
0: No.
8: Then why did you say Christmas?
6: Boys, let's be civil. Hadi, Christmas is a nice holiday.
7: I like Christmas, too.
6: Thank you, Ben. How about someone else? Amila, what's your favorite holiday?
0: Sammy! Go get it, boy! You have the best dog.
7: Yeah, right? Sammy's awesome.
0: Listen, there's something I've been wanting to tell you.
7: Yeah?
0: Well, I don't know. I don't want you to think I'm weird.
7: It's all right. Tell me.
0: I had this really strange dream.
7: Aren't all dreams strange?
0: This was different. It was so real. I was on this mountaintop, and it was really windy. Then this huge green snake appeared. It had evil eyes and terrible face.
9: Please, stop.
0: And then there was this super bright light. And this tall man. I couldn't see his face. I had to put my hand over my eyes. Then I heard him killing the snake with his sword. And then his voice. It was so strong and commanding.
10: Hadi, come follow me.
0: Who are you?
7: Who are you? That's incredible.
0: I can't stop thinking about it. Do you think it means something, Ben?
7: It might.
0: Who do you think that man was?
7: Well...
0: Well, what? Tell me.
7: Maybe you had a dream about Jesus. In the Quran, he's called Isa al-Masih.
0: No way.
7: Yeah, and he used the exact words when he called his disciples. He said, follow me.
0: It might be him. I wish I had the Bible.
7: I might be able to help with that.
11: Hello, King Residence.
12: Hello, Matt. This is Mustafa.
11: Hey, how are you doing?
12: Great. How are you and the family?
11: Awesome. Let me guess. You're calling because I still owe you a golf game.
13: I'd forgotten about that, actually. You shouldn't have said anything. Actually, I'm calling because Zoya and I would love to have you guys join us for a meal during the Holy Week.
11: Oh, thanks for thinking of us.
13: It starts Friday, but Saturday or even Sunday night works for us.
11: Okay, I'll talk with Kara and get back to you. Sounds good. We'll be in touch. Take care.
13: Goodbye.
14: Who was that?
11: Mustafa Kabir. He invited us all over for one of the nights of the feast.
14: Cool. Can we go?
15: Not on the first or second night.
14: Why not?
15: You don't remember last time, do you?
14: No, what happened?
15: Well, for the feast they kill a lamb and eat every part of it. They waste nothing. On the first couple days, they eat organs.
14: Ugh.
15: And sometimes the organs are a little strange. The last time we had liver, and Dad hates liver.
11: Yeah. They eat the parts we like after the second day.
14: Oh.
15: Why don't you tell them we'll come on Sunday night? That would be safe.
11: Sounds like a plan.
16: And especially made for you tonight. Ta-da!
15: Oh, what are they? Meatballs?
16: Sort of. It's lung.
11: Lung ball? Ah,
16: yes. Allow me.
11: Thanks.
16: Kara?
11: Wow. They're interesting. Are they cooked?
2: Yes, they're cooked, but best served cold.
14: These are awesome. Could I have another one?
16: Sure, Ben. These are my favorite, too.
14: Matt, I can't swallow.
17: Last year, I ate 10.
14: You have
2: Adi,
14: to, Kara.
2: That's gluttonous. Our guests first.
11: Can you explain the meaning of this feast, Mustafa?
2: Sure. During this week, we remember how God provided a lamb for Abraham, who was about to sacrifice his son. The lamb died in the place of his son, and because God provided it, we eat it completely, every part.
17: Do you believe the story of Abraham and the lamb, Mr. King?
2: Adi, don't embarrass our guests.
11: No, it's okay. As Christians, we're very familiar with this story.
16: I didn't know that.
11: And just like the lamb was sacrificed in place of Abraham's son, the Bible tells us Isa al-Masih, or Jesus, was sacrificed on the cross in our place.
14: We need to get a recipe for these.
16: Adi, could you go to the kitchen and fill up the plate?
17: Yes, Mama. Come on, Ben.
14: Matt, I can't swallow.
11: Could you please pass the grape juice, Mustafa? Kara, just hang in there.
17: Why was that necessary, Ben?
14: What?
17: For Jesus to die in our place.
14: Well, are people perfect and holy?
17: No.
14: The Bible says because of that, we're separated from him. And being good doesn't fix things. We deserve punishment. That punishment is what we call hell. But Isa, he was perfect. Like a lamb.
17: So he took the punishment in our place?
14: Yeah. The Bible says if we confess with our mouth that Jesus is Lord, we can be saved.
15: Oh my, that was awful, Matt. I absolutely could not swallow.
11: Oh, your face, Kara.
14: I thought they were great.
15: Ben, that was sheep lung.
14: Really?
11: Smashed into balls.
15: I kept it in my cheek for about 5 minutes.
11: I know. You looked like a chipmunk.
15: Ben, if it wasn't for you, I seriously probably would have thrown up.
14: What'd I do?
15: Remember how I scolded you for sitting there with your shoes on?
14: Yeah, sorry about that.
15: When I took your shoes out, I spit my lung ball into the bush.
11: Kara, you are such a wimpy missionary.
15: Well, praise God you got a chance to tell them about Jesus, man.
11: Oh, I wish I could have said more.
14: Dad, Heidi and I talked about Jesus in the kitchen.
11: Wow, Ben, that's great. Good night, son.
14: Good night. Dad?
11: Yes, Ben?
14: Does God speak to people through dreams?
11: Well, there are stories in the Bible of God communicating through dreams occasionally.
14: Really?
11: Sure. Remember, God spoke to Pharaoh in a dream. He gave Joseph dreams that his brothers would bow down to him. There's actually a number of references to dreams in the Bible.
14: Do you think he still uses dreams?
11: I've never experienced it. But I suppose God can speak to people however he chooses. He's God. The Bible does say that in the last days, people will have dreams and visions.
14: Oh.
11: We do need to be cautious with dreams, though.
14: Why?
11: Well, some people have thought God told them to do something through a dream. Only the thing they did was wrong.
14: So in that case, it couldn't have been from God?
11: Exactly. I'd never build a doctrine or a theology around a dream. Everything needs to be tested by Scripture. That's what I love about the Bible. We know it's God's word 100% of the time.
14: Hmm.
11: Why do you ask?
14: Hadi had a dream where he saw a bright man.
11: Did the man say anything?
14: He told Hadi to follow him. I said it might be Jesus.
11: Hmm. This is amazing.
14: He wants to read about Jesus in the Bible.
11: Oh, that's fantastic.
14: But he doesn't have one. Do you think I could give him one? It's his birthday this week. I was thinking maybe...
11: It'd be great if he had a Bible. Why don't you let Mom and I talk about it, okay?
14: Okay. Thanks, Dad. Love you.
11: Love you, son. Good night.

0: Good shot, Matt.
1: Yeah, not good enough. You're killing me, Mustafa.
0: I was due for a good game. How's your computer business doing?
1: Good. I've taken on 3 new clients in the last month.
0: I've told the head of development at ACP about you. One of these days, you'll get a call.
1: I appreciate the kindness.
0: That's what friends do, right?
2: Kara, good afternoon. I just put some tea on. Do you want to come in?
3: Well, thank you, Zoya. I'd love to, but I can't right now. I need to pick some things up at the store before the guys finish playing golf. I'm cooking a special dinner. It's our 15th anniversary.
2: Oh, congratulations.
3: Ben wanted to give this to Hadi for his birthday.
2: Oh, Ben can give it to him.
3: Well, it's a Bible. We didn't know if you'd want him to have it, so we thought we should give it to you first to decide.
2: I see. I appreciate that.
3: Well, thanks again for the hospitality the other night. We had such a great time.
2: Sure.
3: Okay, then. Goodbye.
2: Bye.
0: You know, one thing I appreciate about you guys.
1: No, what?
0: You come from different country with different customs. But you don't look down on us. You don't act like you're better than us.
1: That's because we're not better than you. We're very similar, the king and the Kabir family.
0: And appreciate you respecting our differences regarding our faith.
1: You're welcome.
0: I'm so glad we can trust each other this way with our kids. Now, would you look at that?
1: Great.
4: Hey guys, this is Kate Brinkman. I hope you're enjoying today's episode. 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Has God done something amazing in your life? If so, then you have a story to tell, and we'd love to hear it. 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
0: You gave it to him?
2: I am sorry.
0: What were you thinking, woman?
2: Our faith acknowledges that book. It's sacred.
0: It's a Bible, Zoya. We don't use the Bible. You should know that. You're the daughter of a teacher. He raised you in the faith. What if he found out that his grandson owned a Bible? Where is Hadi? Reading the Bible.
2: My fault. I gave it to him.
0: Get out of my way. Hadi! Hadi! Are you in there? Hadi! Open the door. Hadi, you give me that.
5: Baba, no.
0: Never read this. Do you understand? Never, never read this. You read our book, not this book. And you must never, ever speak to Ben again.
6: Mustafa didn't destroy his son's Bible. His religion forbids that. So he took the Bible and hid it in his tool chest in the garage. But Hadi quickly discovered the hiding place, and for the next 3 months, read the Bible whenever he could. One evening, his parents went out and left him alone for the night. As usual, Hadi headed for the garage.

0: But if we walk in the light, as he is in the light, we have fellowship one with another, and the blood of Jesus Christ, the Son, cleanseth us from all sin. If we say we have no sin, we deceive ourselves, and the truth is not in us. If we confess our sin, he is faithful and just to forgive us our sin, and to cleanse us from all unrighteousness.
1: Huddy? Are you in there? Huddy? What are you doing? Huddy! You deceptive boy! You're reading that Bible!
0: Baba, please!
1: Let go of it! Let go of it! You are a bad, rebellious boy!
0: Baba!
1: I don't like to punish you, son!
0: Baba!
1: But this is very important, and you must understand. Our religion is who we are. It means everything.
0: But
1: this doesn't just affect you. It affects me, my job, our family status in society. This is why you must not read this book.
0: Baba.
1: What?
0: What would you do if I did?
1: Read the book again?
0: No. If I became Christian.
1: Then you would no longer be my son.

0: Good night, Mama.
1: Your father loves you, Hadi. He doesn't want you to do something that you regret and cannot undo.
0: I understand, Mama. Thank you.
1: Good night, Hadi.
0: Good night. Isa, I read that if I confess my sins, you will forgive my sins. So right now, this night, I confess. I am a sinner. My sin has separated me from you. But I believe that just as the Father provided a lamb for Abraham, the Father also provided a lamb for me. That lamb is you, Isa. You died for my sins. Tonight, I am following you. If that means I lose my father, or my mother, or my life, I accept that. Thank you for your forgiveness. Amen.
2: Hadi, if anyone sees us together, you'll get in a lot of trouble.
0: I know, but we need to talk. Thank you for giving me the Bible for my birthday.
2: I'm so sorry about what happened. If I had known, I wouldn't have asked my parents.
0: No, Ben. I'm glad you did that.
2: Why? It wrecked everything. What did your dad say?
0: He hid it. But I found it, and I've been reading it every time he leaves.
2: You have?
0: Yes. And Ben, last night, I gave my life to Isa.
2: Hadi, are you serious? We're brothers now.
0: Brothers. Should I tell my dad I follow Isa now?
2: What would he say?
0: He already told me I would no longer be his son.
2: How could you not be his son?
0: I don't know. It's just what he said.
2: I'm not sure what I would do. You should pray about it.
0: Could you pray with me?
2: Sure.
3: Come in.
0: Father, may we talk?
3: Yes.
0: Baba, I have something I need to tell you.
3: Sit down, son. What is it?
0: Baba, I have become Christian. When I read the Bible, I discovered Isa al-Masih is the Son of God, the lamb sacrificed for my sins. I have decided to follow him. Even if it costs me everything. Baba?
3: Leave me be.

0: Hadi's parents immediately pulled him from school to guarantee there would be no further contact with Ben King. They then sent Hadi to see a psychologist for evaluation.
1: Mr. and Mrs. Kabir, you have a very smart boy. He scored extremely high on the IQ test. Now, as far as his dreams, this is not highly unusual and can happen from time to time. I believe your son is experiencing an identity crisis. Hadi Kabir is trying to figure out who Hadi Kabir really is. And your job, as his parents, is to help him find that identity.
2: What about his school? Should he return?
1: No. Let him finish the year somewhere else. A change of scenery will be helping him.
3: We thought perhaps he should visit a spiritual leader to help him to understand his religious roots.
1: That would be a very good idea.
2: Thank you, Doctor.
4: How was work?
5: I got a phone call.
4: What was it?
5: A man from the Department of Security.
4: Oh, what did he want?
5: He asked a lot of questions about our company and who we've worked with here in Kazakhstan.
4: Well, what did you tell him?
5: The truth.
4: Do you think this has anything to do with the Bible we gave to Hadi?
5: I don't know. The timing's odd.
4: I keep asking if we made a mistake, Matt. I'm conflicted.
5: I know what you mean. I've been through that, too. We want to be careful not to jeopardize the mission at large. But then the mission is to introduce people to Christ. I believe we did the right thing.
4: I think Hadi's paying a high cost.
5: For certain.
6: Hey, Mom and Dad.
5: Hi, Ben. Have you talked to Hadi lately?
6: No, I'm really worried about him. He's been missing from school for about a week. I'm afraid he told his dad. I'm so sorry for the trouble I've caused.
5: No, you didn't cause it, Ben.
6: Yes, I did. It was my idea to give him a Bible.
5: Jesus said that he came to turn a son against his father. In order to follow Jesus, Hadi has to go against his father's belief system.
4: That passage also says we must love Jesus more than our parents. And if we don't, we are not worthy of him.
5: These are hard truths.

0: Hello, Matt King.
1: Mr. King, this is Hadi.
0: Oh, Hadi, how are you?
1: I can't talk long, but I wanted to let you know I told my father of my decision, and I told my parents they also need to follow Isa Al-Masih.
0: Are you okay?
1: Yes, but they took me out of school and made me see a doctor. Tomorrow they are taking me to a spiritual leader. I'm going to tell him about Jesus, too.
0: We're praying for you.
1: Thank you. There's something else.
0: What is it?
1: The police are arresting foreign Christians around the country. I heard my parents talking. You might be in danger.
0: Thanks for letting us know.
1: Please be careful. I need to go. Goodbye, Mr. King.
0: Thank you for calling, Hadi. Goodbye.
2: You've been listening to The Brinkman Adventures, and this episode is entitled Hadi's Choice. I hope you were encouraged and challenged by the courageous faith of this young man. While the names have been changed, this story is based on real events, and Hadi is a real person. Please pray that he will continue to stand strong for Jesus. And pray for missionaries like the King family that serve in these difficult lands. Are you wondering what happens next? If so, stay tuned.
3: Kids, Jesus told us to go and make disciples of all the nations. Let's give ourselves fully to him and share his good news until the whole world hears.
4: 1, 2, 3, 4, 5, 6, 7, 8. Count your many blessings. Name them one by one. And it will surprise you what God has done.
5: Yo, everybody. When you're feeling down and boo-hooing and illing and junk, you gotta look around and count your blessings. Yeah.

Jesus came into my heart. And the gates of the city beyond, I can see since Jesus came into my heart. And find the joy go over my soul, like the waves of the seas that roll, and the freestyle you hear me flow, since Jesus came into my heart.

0: do a reality check?
1: Ben Whitley here with another Man on the Streets special report. We are traveling through time and space to interview historical biblical figures and asking them to give us a reality check of God as he pertains to the events in their lives. Today I'm coming to you from the temple in Jerusalem, where near here an amazing thing has taken place. You see, there was a man who has been blind from his birth, but today he met Jesus, and Jesus did something rather strange. He made clay and put it on the blind man's eyes. He then instructed the man to wash in the pool of Siloam, and when the man did that, he received his sight.
2: Whoa, he's fixing this bell all the time. It keeps breaking down just so the high priest can call. Excuse me, fella. Hey, don't I know you?
1: Excuse me?
2: I know you from somewhere.
1: Well, if memory serves me correctly, we met the last time I was here at the temple. You mistook me for a janitor's assistant.
2: Oh, now I know. You were here a while back as a janitor's assistant.
1: That's what I just said.
2: I knew you. Do you remember me?
1: I don't think I could forget you. You smashed my microphone.
2: Well, I guess the job here didn't pan out for you. It's too bad. So how you been? You been working?
1: Yes, I'm a reporter.
2: Well, you are? Well, you should have been here earlier. What a ruckus was going on.
1: Well, actually, I'm looking for a man who was born blind, who received his sight today.
2: Oh, we had a guy in here who was born blind, who received his sight today. Pharisees questioned him about it. Woo, boy, were they upset.
1: Well, why was that?
2: Oh, because of Jesus. He's the one that made the blind man see. Now, hold this saw, would you? I've got to fix this bell. Anyway, there's a lot of people who believe this Jesus is the Messiah. And the more I heard and saw of him, well, the more I wasn't convinced that he wasn't. After today, there's no doubt in my mind, I've decided to follow him.
1: That's wonderful.
2: Isn't that wonderful? Well, he's done such marvelous things, and he speaks with such authority. That's who I'm putting my trust in.
1: Well, why are the Pharisees upset about Jesus?
2: Oh, they say he's a false prophet. But the thing is, they can't find any fault with him, and they can't explain his miracles.
1: Oh, like the man who was born blind but now can see?
2: Yeah, just like the man who was born blind but now can see. Well, they called him in and asked him what happened, and he told them. I heard it all. I was there cleaning up after somebody spilled some juice. Could you hold the screwdriver?
1: Well, sure, but what happened next?
2: Well, I cleaned up the juice.
1: No, I mean with the man born blind.
2: Boy, these wires are so frayed, I can't make out which one's the blue one. Can you tell which one?
1: It's that one there.
2: I need new glasses. Which one?
1: That right there, that one.
2: Which one?
1: Right?
2: Oh, I see. Hey, careful not to touch it. You can get a shock.
1: Well, thanks for the warning.
2: Here, hold these fires.
1: Now, this stuff's starting to get heavy. Anyway, let's get back to the story of the blind man.
2: Oh, yeah. Well, the Pharisees told him that Jesus was a sinner. And the blind man, he says, well, I don't know about that, but I do know that I was blind, but now I see.
1: I don't suppose they were too happy about that
2: They weren't too happy about that response. Well, then they asked him again how Jesus opened his eyes. And the blind man asked them, why do you want to hear it again? Will you also be his disciples? Well, the Pharisees got mad and said they didn't know if Jesus was from God or from the devil. And the blind man said, you don't know where he's from, yet he opened my eyes. And then he said to him, now we know that God doesn't hear sinners, but if any man be a worshiper of God and does his will, God hears him.
1: Well, now, did the Pharisees ever acknowledge the truth of what he said?
2: Nah, they threw him out of the temple. Hey, I'm almost done. Could you hold this hammer and plane?
1: The reality check we could take from this, folks, is God resists the proud, like the Pharisees who ignored the truth, but gives grace to the humble, like the man born blind who embraced the truth. There is no value in allowing our pride to keep us from coming to God through Jesus.
2: I think I got it working now. Yep, there it is.
1: Excuse me, I'm still holding your tools, and they're getting awfully heavy standing here.
2: You see you're having static here on your microphone? Look, where's my hammer? I'll take care of it.
1: Oh, not again.
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0: Sam.
1: Hey, I'm Luke.
2: Hi, I'm Andrew.
3: Hey there, I'm Hannah.
4: Hi, I'm Julia.
5: Hey, I'm Carolyn. And here's Karen.
6: Hello, everybody. Well, do you like to go on vacation?
7: Yeah.
6: Who doesn't like to go on vacation, right? I mean, it's a fun thing to do. What are things that you like to do on vacation? Yeah, Sam.
2: Every year we go to the beach.
6: How about you, Andrew? Where do you like to go on vacation?
5: I like to see the Grand Canyon.
6: Wow, okay. So you like to travel the country, don't you? And how about you, Luke?
2: I like to go to California.
6: Okay, that takes a long time, doesn't it? Well, there's so many places we can visit, right? You could go to a different place every single vacation you go on.
2: We can drive in our car.
5: Or we can take a plane and fly far away.
3: Sometimes we can take a train, too.
2: It's fun to travel.
4: And here's a song about...
7: Vacations!
6: Are you packed?
7: We're packed!
6: Are you ready to go?
7: We're ready! It's time!

0: Well, I just got back from a vacation. I visited the Grand Canyon, and as I looked over the huge canyon of red rock and layer upon layer, I couldn't help but think of the God of all creation that created that. And it made me want to worship him. And we study the same God, don't we? Mm-hmm. The same God who created mm-hmm. that beautiful Grand Canyon. And his creation is beyond anything that we can ever imagine. Someone told me how wonderful the Grand Canyon was, and I really couldn't appreciate it until I was there. When you look around and see God's beauty, do you think of God and thank him?
1: Mm-hmm. Yeah. Sometimes.
0: Sometimes, yeah. And I think maybe from this lesson, maybe we can learn maybe to do a little more often, can't we? Because sometimes we just say, oh, it's a rainbow, or oh, look at that beautiful mountain. Or, but Paul wrote in the book of Romans, God is showing himself to us and showing his power to us by nature, by all the things that we see. And we can see it clearly, right?
1: Mm-hmm.
0: Yeah, we can see nature all around us. So once we understand that that's God's creation that he made for us, then we are without excuse. You know what that means when the Bible says we're without excuse? Uh-huh.
1: It means that, like, God is all around us, so there's no way we could ever say that there is no God or no divine creator because the evidences of him are all around.
0: That's right. Everywhere we look, we have no excuses for not believing in God. That's right.
2: King David was in awe of God's creation. Here's what he wrote.
3: Psalm 8 says, "When I consider your heavens, the work of your fingers,
4: the moon and the stars which you have set in place,
5: what is man that you are mindful of him?
6: The son of man that you care for him."
0: The same God that created the beautiful sky filled with stars also created you.
7: He made each one of us different.

0: we're rich or poor, if we're slow or fast.
1: That loves us all the same.
0: We're one of a kind, there's nobody who is exactly like me or exactly like you.
2: God created this beautiful world.
3: And God made each one of us.
4: And here's another fact that is amazing.
5: God loves you so much, and he knows everything that you do and everything that you say. He knows everything about you.
6: He keeps you safe and watches over you,
7: even when you travel away from home.
4: Psalm 139 says, O Lord, you have searched me and you know me.
8: You know when I sit and when I rise.
9: You perceive my thoughts from afar.
10: You discern my going out and my lying down.
11: You are familiar with all my ways.
4: Before a word is on my tongue, you know it completely, O Lord.
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4: Where can I go from your spirit?
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17: If I go up to the heavens, you are there.
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4: If I rise on the wings of the dawn, if I settle on the far side of the sea, even there your hand will guide me.
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21: Even the darkness will not be dark to you.
4: The night will shine like the day.
22: For darkness is as light to you.

0: Let's pray. Dear Father, thank you for creating this amazing world that we live in.
1: The stars in the sky were placed there by you.
0: You made the mountains and the rivers.
2: Everything we see, hear, smell, and feel was created by your hands.
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4: And thank you so much for taking care of each one of us. We know that we are safe.
0: We know that you are always with us.
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6: Howdy, and welcome to Wildwood. We have had some interesting visitors in Wildwood in the past, but none like this. Ezra has come down out of the mountains. Being a friend of Papa Chuck's from the early days, that makes him a pretty interesting character in and of itself. But what makes him a truly one-of-a-kind interesting visitor is that he has brought down with him nearly 200 sheep. Old Ezra is a sheepdog who needs a little help.
7: So, where are all these sheep?
8: Just east of town a ways. Papa Chuck says we'll get paid.
9: Well, I like the sound of that. I think it'll be fun playing with a sheep for a day.
8: Ezra, that's the shepherd's name. Ezra's sort of sick, I guess. Doc Lowell's sending him to Frontera for some kind of treatment. It'll only take one day, and he needs some help with his sheep.
10: We'll be shepherds. Just like David from the Bible.
7: We could make slings, like David used on Goliath.
8: Yeah, slings.
9: I'm gonna make a big, sticky thing with a hook on the end. Oh, like in the Christmas pageant.
10: How much is he gonna pay? What does a shepherd do? Sit and watch sheep? Sounds like any goofball could do that.
9: Hey, we could name them and teach them tricks. It'll be so fun to be a shepherd. Do you think that there will be some of those little black sheep?
10: Oh, that would be so cute.
7: No, I think that pretty much their fleece will be white as snow.
9: Yeah? Well, they'll be cute anyway.
8: I'm not sure, but they may very well follow you everywhere you go.
9: You think?
7: Well, they just might follow you to school one day.
9: Well, that would be so fun.
8: But that would be totally against the rules.
9: Mm-hmm. Oh, yeah. Well, I guess it would.
10: You guys, leave her alone.
8: Well, Papa Chuck told him we were good helpers. We're supposed to meet up with Ezra after school for some shepherd training. And then tomorrow, he'll go to Frontera, and we'll be the shepherds.
6: So it was Friday afternoon, and the club was on their way to becoming shepherds. Goose had indeed made a sticky thing with a hook on the end. Ned and CJ had made slings out of yarn and cloth. And Stacy had musical plans for the sheep.
8: That's not gonna help.
10: It is, too. Music calms the sheep.
7: I didn't find that very calming.
9: It didn't calm me.
10: Stace, you... I'm learning, okay?
9: Oh.
10: Goose, you almost hit me with that stick.
9: Oh, sorry.
7: I'm not sure how this sling thing works. How do you aim?
8: I was thinking the same thing. I bet Ezra will know. He's been a shepherd for years.
9: Hey, guys!
8: Ow, Goose, watch it!
9: Oh, sorry.
10: Hey, watch it!
7: Ow, Goose! Hold it up straight!
9: Yeah, sorry.
10: Watch your head!
8: Oh,
9: no. Sorry. Done with the stick thing.
7: Hey!
10: Yeah, hey. Did you hear that?
9: Sheep! Let's go!
11: Stop!
8: What? What'd we do?
11: Come quietly.
10: Well, that was pretty rude.
9: Yeah.
11: Are you the kids that Pawpaw Chuck told me about?
10: We sure are.
11: Well, good. The first thing you need to learn about sheep is that they're very, very timid.
9: Oh, I didn't know that.
11: Any sudden loud noise could send them running in a panic. They might even trample the young lambs or even run off a cliff.
9: Yikes.
10: Yeah, yikes. Okay, no sudden noises. Hello, sir. My name's Stacy. Whoa! What is that smell?
11: Well, that would be the smell of about 200 sheep. Caring for sheep is not for everyone. You gotta have it in your blood.
9: Oh, I had no idea sheep smell. Oh, that is bad.
11: Well, Pawpaw Chuck described all of you to me. You would be Goose.
9: Yep.
11: You must be Ned.
7: Mm-hmm.
11: And CJ.
8: Yes, sir.
11: You get used to the smell.
12: Hi, I'm Marsha. They don't have fleeces as white as snow, do they?
11: Well, they do, Marsha, but only after their wool is sheared and washed. While it's on them, it's pretty oily. Dust and dirt stick to them pretty good. Makes them look, well, not quite snowy. You can't hold your noses all day, you know.
12: I know. You know, I don't think that I'm shepherd material.
8: I want to play my flute and calm the sheep.
13: Stacy, don't. If you play, I'm pretty sure the whole flock will run off a cliff.
8: Very funny.
14: I'd consider it myself.
12: I'm sorry, Mr. Ezra, but I just can't do this.
9: Me too, sir.
8: I sort of...
11: Feel free to go, girls.
8: Okay, bye, goodbye.
13: Bye. I'll stay.
11: Glad to have you, CJ. Ned?
7: Well, how much do you pay?
11: $5 a day.
7: Oh. Well, I believe shepherding is in my blood after all. Can you tell us how to use a sling?
11: Well, I've only tried it a couple of times myself. All I know about it is to use small stones and keep your arms straight.
8: Why?
11: Well, because... Oh, no.
7: What? Where's it going?
13: Beats me. Let's go.
7: Whoa! He just knocked that sheep over.
13: That doesn't seem very shepherd-like.
8: What are you doing?
11: She's choking on burr weeds.
8: What do we do?
11: I've got to get it out.
7: How you get it out without sticking your hand down her throat?
11: Come on, girl. Open up, open up.
7: You're not really gonna...
8: Oh! Okay, that is really sick.
11: There you go, girl. You'll be fine.
8: Shepherds do stuff like that?
11: On occasion.
7: Hey, it's starting to rain. We better get inside somewhere.
11: Well, in my wagon, you'll find a couple of ponchos you can put on.
8: You mean we're staying out in the rain?
11: A shepherd never leaves his sheep alone, CJ.
8: No, of course not.
7: $5 a day. $5 a day. $5 a day.
15: Hi, I'm Milo from Michigan. One of the many reasons I love Paws and Tails is Ned the Beaver. He just cracks me up.
16: Welcome, everyone. Ned the Beaver here. I have a very sweet mom here with me today that would love to tell you what she thinks about Paws and Tails. Go ahead, ma'am, that I have never met before.
17: I love that the kids in the club are so fun and take care of each other while they are learning about God.
16: Mom, read the whole script.
17: And I love that Ned Cleaver character. He is my favorite.
16: Better. Much better.
17: Stop slouching, Ned.
16: Mom!
6: Well, the prospect of shepherding was getting worse by the minute. CJ and Ned were discovering just how much work these sheep take and how much of himself the shepherd gives to care for them. After sitting in the rain for about an hour under a poncho, CJ was just about to quit his short career as a shepherd.
11: Well, it looks like the rain's let up.
8: Yeah, Mr. Ezra, I don't think that... Hey there, little guy. What are you doing here?
11: Well, it looks like you made a friend.
8: Ned, look at this little lamb. He's rubbing up against me like a cat.
7: Yeah, dandy. Hey, if this poncho is waterproof, how come I'm soaked?
8: You're something else, little fella. He's so cute.
11: Nothing better than a new lamb.
8: What's your name, fella? You got a name yet?
11: No, I really don't name my sheep.
8: Well, then, I'll call you... What do I call you? Oscar.
11: Oscar?
7: Oscar? You can't name a lamb Oscar. You name a lamb Snowflake or, you know, Cotton Ball or... You don't name a lamb Oscar.
8: Hello, Oscar. Hey, come back. What happened to Oscar?
7: I think he hates his name.
11: No, he heard his mother call.
8: There's 100 sheep making noise. How can he tell the difference?
11: Well, they can. If Oscar was scared or hurt and called out for his mother, she could pick out his voice from 1,000 other lambs, and she'd come running. Well, why don't you boys stroll through the pasture and keep an eye out for more burr weeds? And pull them up and throw them somewhere where the sheep can't get to them.
8: Okay. Let's go, Ned.
7: Okay. I can't take another minute of this.
8: Me either.
6: While the boys were complaining and planning on how to tell Ezra they were quitting, there were 3 unwelcome visitors eyeing the sheep. Bandit wolves were watching them from the cover of the nearby forest.
14: This is gonna be too easy.
18: Can it ever be too easy?
19: It won't be if Ezra leaves these knuckleheads in charge tomorrow. It'll be like taking candy from a baby.
14: Yeah, we're gonna have sheep for breakfast.
18: Oh, that's good stuff.
20: Let's stroll around the flock and get them in a little closer. They need to know they're safe or they won't get any rest.
7: Okay, sheep are really, really dumb. They eat bad things, they'll run off a cliff if scared, and they are completely helpless. How can you have any respect for them?
20: Yeah, they don't need any respect. They just need love and tender care. It's just like the Lord gives to us. You ever know something is wrong, Ned, and then you do it anyway?
7: Well, God,
20: the Good Shepherd, loves you still. There's a lot to learn here about us and God from sheep. Now, keep your eyes open. So, I'm going to see you both here in the morning.
8: What time?
20: 5:30.
7: In the morning?
8: It's still dark then.
7: That's technically still nighttime.
20: Well, I got to catch the first train in the morning. The trip to Frontera is 3 hours one way. I'll need you at 5:30.
7: Nope, can't. I suppose I could do 8.
8: Ned.
20: CJ?
8: Yeah, 5:30.
20: Good enough then.
6: Well, he didn't want to do it, but CJ got up with the alarm at 4:45 in the morning. He trudged out to the pasture in the dark and met Ezra by his campfire.
8: Morning.
20: Hey, good morning, CJ. I've got some hot tea here for you.
8: Thanks.
20: Well, look who's come to say hello.
8: Hey there, Oscar. How are you? Oh, no, not in my ears. Stop it, Oscar.
20: Now, this should be pretty easy. Just need to go over a few things.
8: Okay.
20: Now, you don't have to move them today, but keep a lookout for cast sheep.
8: Cast sheep?
20: Cast sheep. Sheep that's rolled over on their backs. They can't get up by themselves, and if they stay like that too long, they'll die.
8: Cast sheep.
20: And the best place to watch the herd is up on that rock there on the side of the hill. Keep an eye out for sheep that's run off and for those burr weeds, and keep them from fighting. Don't worry, you'll do fine. Have a great day.
8: Yeah, I'm sure it'll be just great. What do you think, Oscar? Sit on a cold rock on the side of the hill or stay by the fire and sip tea? Warm and happy or cold and sad? Let's see a show of hands. The warm and happies have it.
6: Well, CJ snuggled in. Then he closed his eyes, then fell off to sleep.
8: What? Oh, no, what's going on?
6: As he rubbed the sleep from his eyes, CJ got just a glimpse of 3 wolves running into the forest. Each one of them was dragging a dead sheep with him.
8: No, no, stop! Shh, calm down, you guys. It's all over now. Nothing's gonna happen. Ezra didn't say anything about wolves. Sorry, I'm sorry. Calm down now. Oh, no, I fell asleep. Oscar? Oscar! No! Oscar, are you all right? Oh, no, you broke your leg. This is my fault. How does a shepherd mend a broken lamb's leg? Where's your mama, Oscar? She should hear you by now. Oh, no. Oscar, the wolves got your mama.
14: All that was gone.
18: Oh, I am so full.
14: This is too easy.
18: Yeah, we could have taken the whole flock.
19: Who wants to have a flock of sheep? I mean, we just let the bear cub take care of it for us,
14: Do
19: right?
14: you know how hard it is to take care of a flock of sheep?
18: No. No, but I bet that bear cub does.
14: Hey, what do you want for dinner? Maybe
21: more sheep!
18: That is such a coincidence. I love sheep.
19: Hey, let's do it just like we did this morning.
18: Oh, this is just too easy.
6: Well, CJ put a splint on Oscar's leg as best he could. He calmed down the flock, and himself, for that matter. He started carrying little Oscar over both shoulders, just like he'd seen shepherds do in the pictures at Sunday school. He pulled up some burr weeds and helped a couple of sheep that were stuck on their backs. She'd even done some practicing with his sling.
7: Hey, CJ. Top of the morning to you.
13: Ned, quiet. The sheep.
16: Oh, yeah. Sorry.
13: So much for 8 o'clock.
7: I know I'm late, but you know
13: what's mind.
7: Wow, that's some knot on your forehead. What happened?
13: Just an accident.
7: Yeah, I'd say it was. What's wrong with the lamb?
13: Oscar.
7: What's wrong with Oscar?
13: Oh, I think the three wolves that came and killed Oscar's mom and two other sheep might have stepped on him.
7: No, wolves? Really?
13: Oscar's leg is broken.
7: Oh, man. What did you do?
13: Stood there, dazed and helpless, and watched him run off with the sheep. I was not a good shepherd. And the sheep suffered because of it.
7: Sure you were.
13: Ned, I'd fallen asleep.
7: Oh, I see. Sorry I wasn't here to help. I'm gonna practice with my sling in case they come back.
13: Don't use that big of a stone.
7: No, this is a good stone.
13: Keep your arm straight.
7: Yeah, yeah.
13: I'll say it one more time. Keep your arm...
7: Ow! My head! I hit myself with my own sling. Ow! Ow! Ow!
13: Should have listened to me. How do you think I got my bump?
7: Oh.
13: No. Get away from that!
16: She's choking. Come here, girl.
7: No, you're not gonna.
13: She's gonna choke to death.
7: Oh, stick your hand down its throat.
13: Indigo, girl. It's okay now. Go on.
7: Oh, okay. That was sick. The smell of them is sick. Oh, look what I just stepped in. I hate sheep.
13: Ned, quiet. You're upsetting my flock.
7: My flock? You are taking this a little too seriously, don't you think?
13: I am now. We gotta make a plan for tonight.
7: What tonight?
13: Those wolves are gonna come back. I know it.
7: Whoa, whoa, whoa. Slow down there, partner. What do you mean, make a plan? If they want a sheep or two, I guess they can have them.
13: No, they can't. I messed up once, and it won't happen again. These sheep are in danger. And I'm their shepherd.
0: Hannah from Santa Paula, California. My favorite Paws and Tails character is Stacy because she's so fun. Wait till you hear what happens next on today's episode.
1: Hey everyone, Stacy here from Paws and Tails. 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This is so exciting!
6: The sun was beginning to set, and Ezra was not back, so CJ and Ned prepared as best they could for another attack from the wolf bandits.
7: Okay, see that little bush over there?
13: Yeah.
7: Watch it.
13: Not quite.
7: Hey, it's better than before. At least the stone is going in front of me now.
13: I'm not doing any better. I think we might be ready for another wolf attack, say, middle of spring.
7: I'm telling you, the smell of these sheep is unbelievable.
13: Oh, it's not so bad. Is it, Oscar? It's not so bad.
7: Hey, what happened to you? When did you get all shepherdized?
13: I've been thinking since the attack this morning. This shepherd thing is really hard. A shepherd could only be a shepherd if he really, really loved his sheep.
7: Okay.
13: God is the good shepherd. The best shepherd ever. He loves us even when we do stuff that's bad for us, and we know it. He protects us from stuff we don't even know is dangerous. Just like when I keep the flock away from a cliff. I even think that when things are going really wrong and it feels like God has grabbed me by the throat and I get all angry with him, maybe at those times he's really saving me from something as bad as poison weeds.
7: You got all that today?
13: Hey, being a shepherd gives a fellow lots of time to think.
7: I guess. Hey, did you hear that?
13: Yep. Here they come. Get ready for the small stones.
7: Keep your arms straight. Ow, ow.
13: Stop!
7: Don't make another move!
22: Hey,
14: Hey, what's this?
13: This is our flock. You better just turn around and slunk off into the woods, or you will taste the steel of my sword. Ugh.
18: Taste the what?
13: Steel of your sword? It's from a comic book I just read. I'm a little nervous, okay? Why don't you take a crack at it?
7: You will feel the smack from our sling stones! Oh, that was embarrassing.
19: What's a sling stone?
13: Get out of here, or you'll be sorry.
7: Uh-huh, better. Short and to the point.
14: I am hungry, and you two are not going to stop me from... What? What's that?
7: It's my sling, and you're going to have a stone right in the side of your head.
19: I doubt it. Hey, I think I'll get the big fat sheep over there. Come here. Ow! Ouch! Oh, ouch! Ouch!
14: What?
19: Hey, he hit me in the head with a stone. Yeah, really smart.
18: It wasn't him. He's still over there swinging that thing.
7: It's a rapid-fire sling. Did you do that?
13: I did not.
14: That's enough. Let's get some dirt. Ouch! Ouch! Ouch! Ouch! Ouch! Who did that?
7: What was that, me?
13: You really did it. You got him.
19: Hey, you said this would be easy.
14: Look at the knot on my head.
13: We don't want that knot to get lonely, do we? That was too much, wasn't it?
7: No, I thought it was fine.
13: Take this! Uh-oh.
14: Hey, way to go.
18: Behind a bunch of knuckleheads. Let's get some sheep.
7: Ow!
18: Hey, where'd that come from?
7: It's you, Major Oki!
19: Attack!
18: Where'd that come from?
19: Hey!
13: Happier to see you guys.
7: I've never been happy to see you guys.
19: Hey, that was fun.
3: That was more fun than chasing sheep.
7: Oops.
5: Do you ever think before you talk?
13: You came to chase off my flock.
19: Hey, relax, Cyclops. Thumping on wolves is much more fun anyway.
3: Did you see him run?
18: Oh, I think I threw out my arm.
7: Yeah, what did I tell you? Before you throw hard, you always need to warm up.
13: Well, thanks anyway. We couldn't have stopped him without you.
19: Oh, yeah. Well, remember, gifts are, like, always appropriate.
7: Yeah. And flowers are the best way to express your feelings.
14: Really? You want flowers?
7: Oh, you goofball. It was a joke.
19: Hey, let's go.
14: Aren't people supposed to laugh at a joke? I think they are.
7: One of these days, I am going to knock you so hard.
13: Ned, we stood up to the wolves.
7: We kept our arms straight, and we stood. Wow.
13: Today, we were good shepherds.
7: Yeah, we were. I want tomorrow off. I'm pooped.
13: Me too. This is really hard.
6: CJ and Ned learned a lot that day. Most importantly, though, CJ learned a little more about God. He learned that when the Bible says, "The Lord is my shepherd," it means that God never gets tired of caring for us, of protecting us. CJ also learned that just like it was for Oscar, there is no better, safer place for a sheep to be than as close as he can get to the Good Shepherd.

0: Lord is my shepherd, I shall not want. 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
0: He restores my soul.
1: He leads me in the paths of righteousness, for his name's sake.
0: Yea, though I walk through the valley of the shadow of death, I will fear no evil,
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0: The Good Shepherd was written and directed by David Carl. The song, The Shepherd, was written by Sandy Howell and Mark Edward Lewis. 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
2: Hi, and welcome to Candid Conversations with Connie. That's me. And today I'm broadcasting from our temporary studios here at Wits End. Witt and Eugene are renovating our old studio, so I'm here in a... well, it's a closet, really. And I'm surrounded by cables and props and sound effect discs and... what's this thing? Oh, okay, well, I don't know what that's doing in here. Anyway, it's a real mess, but we'll make the best of it, as today we talk about whether entertainment should always have a point or not. Wait a second. Sorry, Wooten has just peeked in the door. And, okay, there's no use making hand gestures. Wooten, come in. Ladies and gentlemen, Wooten Bassett.
3: Yeah, I didn't want to interrupt your show.
2: Well, what do you expect when you're standing there waving your arms like that? Is something wrong?
3: The kids are saying that your car alarm is going off.
2: Really?
3: Yeah, it's doing this.
2: Yeah, that's my car alarm, all right. I wonder what set it off.
3: Well, I heard there was a very suspicious squirrel lurking around the premises, so, you know.
2: Well, okay, my car key has a button on it.
3: Oh, great, okay, where's your key?
2: In my purse.
3: And your purse is where?
2: It's in the kitchen. Okay. No, wait, Witt's office.
3: Okay.
2: Wait, no, under the counter. Huh? No, sorry about this, folks. Come here, Wooten.
3: What?
2: Sit down. Talk to the audience while I find my purse.
3: What? Seriously? But I don't know what
2: to... Don't worry. Just talk. You know how to talk. I've heard you.
3: Okay, but talk about what, though?
2: Anything. I'll be right back.
3: Is this thing on? Okay, so it's Wooten Bassett here, live and in person in this closet, and we're talking about, car alarms. Yeah, okay, that's right, car alarms. What are they, and what purpose do they serve? Call in now, and let's talk about it. Oh, and we have a call already. That was fast, and I assume if I push this button... Hey, Gertrude, is that you? Okay, not this one. How about this one? No, this one. Hello?
4: I was going to say that. Harlow Doyle here.
3: Hi, Harlow Doyle here. Well, you must have speed dial or something. What do you think about car alarms?
4: Actually, I'm not calling about that. I'm calling about squirrels.
3: Squirrels?
4: Yes. As head of the local chapter of the Society for the Prevention of Defamation to Animals...
3: Well, it's a very long title. It must be a really big society.
4: Oh, you bet. There's me and, well, you know... There's me.
3: Oh, both of you. Well, roll call of those meetings must go really fast. So why'd you call it, Harlow?
4: It's about the squirrel. You made it sound like he set off a car alarm.
3: Oh, that's right. Something to do with a wayward acorn.
4: Did you see the squirrel do it?
3: Well, no, I didn't.
4: Uh-huh. So you don't know that the squirrel actually set off the car alarm?
3: Technically, no.
4: So you probably shouldn't have defamed the squirrel like that?
3: You know what? You're right. I shouldn't have. And on behalf of myself and the employees of this station, I'd like to apologize to all of our listening squirrels in the audience for suggesting that any of their kind set off Connie's car alarm.
4: Thank you.
3: So what do you think of car alarms, Harlow?
4: I don't belong to that group.
3: Okay. Well, if we have any representatives from the Car Alarm Society out there, please give me a call. Meanwhile... I am surrounded by the coolest junk you ever saw. Sound effects, instruments. Oh, this is amazing. Hey, what do you know? We have another caller. Not that one. Hello?
5: Hi, Wooten. It's Connie.
3: Hey, Connie. When are you coming back?
5: Well, I've got some good news and bad news about that.
3: Yeah?
5: The good news is that I found my purse with my car key in it.
3: Hey, that's great. Cue sound effects. Okay, maybe it's this one. All right. So the good news is that you found your purse. And the bad news?
5: My purse is locked inside the car.
3: Uh-oh. Cue other sound effects. Never mind. Connie, are you there?
5: Yeah, but I'm going to be a while. I've called a locksmith to get my car open, so you'll have to keep going.
3: Oh. Okay, but I can't be held responsible for what happens. And that's Connie Kendall, our reporter on scene at Wits End, and the unfolding purse locked in the car with the car alarm going off story, broadcast exclusively here on Kids Radio. And now a word from our sponsor. And we're back, and what do you know? Look who just walked in. Oh, you can't look because this is radio. It's Eugene Meltzer.
6: Oh, no, really don't.
3: Oh,
6: no.
3: Say hello, Eugene.
6: No, I just came in for my tape measure. I'll be
3: Well,
6: right
3: you're going to measure some tape? Tell us, what kind of tape is it?
6: Just carry on with your show, please.
3: Actually, you know, it's not my show. It's Connie's, and I'm just filling in, so it's only right that you help me. What? I think I saw your theme music around here someplace.
6: Theme music?
3: Yeah, here it is.
0: And now, Science by Design, in which science, nature, and the world show us the hand of the Creator. Here's our host, Eugene Melchner.
3: See, now you gotta do something.
6: Oh.
3: Tell us about car alarms.
6: Car alarms? Mm. Well, it's interesting that you happen to mention that, since only yesterday I happened to learn that the very first car theft took place in 1896.
3: Really? Wow, but there weren't a lot of cars back then, right?
6: Not many.
3: Which makes it kind of silly to steal one. I mean, how far can you go before you get caught? Everyone would just listen for the motor, unless you didn't start it up and you put a lot of hay all over it, disguised it as wagon and had a horse pull it, but then it wouldn't be a car and you may as well have just stolen a wagon in the first place. So there's a lesson for you kids. Never steal something mechanized in 1896.
6: Right.
3: So how do car alarms reflect God's design?
6: Oh, well, the inner workings of car alarms are not dissimilar to our brains.
3: Wow, that's so cool.
6: I'm not finished yet.
3: All right.
6: Just as our brains recognize and alert us to touch or pain, an outside intruder, if you will.
3: I will.
6: Of course. The car alarm tells the car that a door or window has been opened, and so it sends out a cry of sorts.
3: Like this.
6: Precisely.
3: Uh-huh.
6: Just as any of us might cry out, scream, or shout when something invasive happens to us.
3: And what does God have to do with this?
6: Well, God created in our bodies an intricate inner working that connects all of our biological and anatomical systems in a way that many scholars would argue couldn't have happened by random or evolutionary chance. And it's a reflection of the intricate unity that he himself has.
3: Wow, that is incredible. I have no idea what you just said, but I can tell it's incredible.
6: Just as the inner workings of a car point to a designer, so the inner workings of our bodies point to a designer. That's all I'm saying.
3: So this... whoop, whoop, whoop, whoop, whoop, points to God.
6: In the broadest possible sense, yes.
7: What's going on in here? I keep hearing an alarm.
3: Now, you see, everybody, it works. The alarm went off. Mr. John Avery Whittaker came running, just like one of those things in your body that you gene
7: What are you doing, Wooten?
3: Connie Show.
6: Say hello, Mr. Whittaker. You're on the air.
7: We're on the air?
3: Yeah, but don't be shy, Whit. Look, we've got a caller on the phone line, and maybe there's a question for you.
7: Oh, for me?
3: Or not.
7: Oh.
3: Hi there, if you're there.
8: Connie started the show by talking about whether or not our entertainment should have a point. Are you going to talk about that?
3: Oh, thank you, random boy caller, for that excellent question. What do you think, Whit? Should entertainment have a point?
7: I think so.
3: Uh-huh. And Eugene?
6: Indubitably.
3: All right, then, there you have it.
6: Though, I must explain that it's within our humanity to seek meaning in all of our experiences, no matter how frivolous. To purposefully and consistently eliminate meaning is to reduce us to an animalistic understanding of the world and even of eternity. Meaning and purpose point to God, and without the meaning he brings to our lives, we are then nothing more than members of the food chain, living empty lives.
3: So I guess you're not a big fan of cotton candy.
6: Not especially, no. Mm. Though the question is, does this show have a point?
3: Well, sure we have a point. I mean, I'm sure I saw a point around here someplace. No, that's a tape measure.
6: Ooh, I'll take that if you please.
3: I do please. Here you go.
6: Oh.
3: Now, where is that point? It seems to be gone, which means it's been stolen, and if it's been stolen, then that means...
9: This is a job for Captain Absolutely!
3: Uh-oh. You're gonna have to help me out on this one, guys.
6: I was afraid of that.
3: It'll be fun. And now, the adventures of Captain Absolutely, defender of truth, justice, and a lot more truth! One day, as Captain Absolutely was flying over Metropolitanville, he saw a large crowd gathered at the center of the town square. Of course, he investigated immediately.
10: Pardon me, fair citizen, but what goes on?
11: The Roundhouse is giving autographs.
10: The Roundhouse? You mean the world-famous undefeated wrestling champion?
11: That's right.
10: Giving autographs here and now?
11: That's what I said.
10: And me without my pencil and paper?
12: I might be able to find some paper for you, Captain Absolutely.
10: Well, that's kind of you, friend, but wait a moment. Aren't you Thug Clot Gripper, former wrestler, and now that manager of said same the Roundhouse?
12: One and the same. I'm glad you're here. I'd like to have a private conversation with you of a business nature.
10: With all of you? Great! Name the time and the place.
12: This afternoon at our personal training complex.
10: I'll be there, friend. Will I still be able to get that autograph?
12: You'll get that and more. This afternoon, then.
10: This afternoon it is.
3: So, that afternoon, Captain Absolutely went to the very large personal training complex for the Roundhouse. But when he arrived, it seemed that no one was there.
10: Hello? Is no one here? Why is it so dark?
12: Hello, Captain Absolutely. So glad you could make it.
10: Oh, hello there, Mr. Clotgripper. Though, it would be helpful if I could see you.
12: So your superpowers don't include super sight or night vision, huh?
10: Well, no.
12: How about super hearing?
10: Oh, sorry, I didn't catch that.
12: This may be easier than I thought.
10: Well, if you would shed some light on this.
12: Yes, I'll give you the light right after the roundhouse takes you captive. Roundy!
10: Takes me captive!
13: With that, the roundhouse pounced on Captain Absolutely and twisted him up like a doughy pretzel, but not the kind with a lot of salt and mustard.
10: Oh! Ouch! Hey, that hurts. And it's also anatomically impossible to bend my leg that way. Or that way. Now cut it out! What's going on here? I'm a big fan. Heroes shouldn't reward their fans by attempting to twist their limbs into strange shapes. Not very conversant, are you, Roundhouse? All right, Thug Clotgripper, what gives?
12: You do, Captain Absolutely. You have fallen into my trap so easily. And now I will turn the world round!
10: You dastardly villain! I should have known that... Oh, wait a minute. Did you say you're going to turn the world around? Isn't it already turning around?
12: No, I want to turn the world round.
10: But the world is round. I think you'll find that science is...
12: I want everything to be round. No edges. No point to anything.
10: And what's the point of that?
12: Exactly.
10: Uh-huh.
12: Nothing should have a point. I want everything to be mindless and meaningless. Fun for the sake of fun. That's what kids want. That's what I want.
10: Surely you jest.
12: Do I jest, Roundhouse? No, I do not. And capturing you is the final part of my plan.
10: Ha! That might be true if you had indeed captured me. But I, too, have studied wrestling, and with this singularly deft counter move... Hey! Gah! Or this other evasive move... Oh! Or when I turn my body this way... Wow, you're really strong, aren't you? And here I thought all that wrestling stuff was fake.
12: You see, you're no match for the Roundhouse, who embodies all that I aspire for the world. Sheer strength, no brains, and certainly no point. Now I can direct my energies to making everything point-free.
10: Right, and how do you propose to do that?
12: With this new invention of mine...
10: Ah! That's a television.
12: Precisely.
10: But television's already been invented.
12: I'm not talking about the television, you imbecile. I want you to watch the television. Look. Greetings, world. I am Thug Clotgripper, pro wrestling manager and now mad scientist, bringing you a special announcement that will change your world. Yes, even while you watch this short broadcast presentation, the world's biggest balloon is drifting over your city, covering it completely. Go on, step away from your television to look at it. There, see it? Excellent. And now I will make a final point, the finalest point that ever will be made, and puncture that balloon, releasing a gas that you will breathe in, and guess what? It will make you laugh. That's right. You will laugh and laugh until your brains are filled with nothing but laughter. And you will no longer care about having a point to anything ever again. Life will be fun and meaningless. Doesn't that sound blissful? Glad you agree. Watch the skies, my friends. Hi, I'm Thug Clotgripper, and I approve this commercial. There you have it, Captain Absolutely.

0: crazy. If people do not expect meaning behind their entertainment, then all they'll expect is mindless fun. Then I will be able to recapture the lost ratings for my pro wrestling television network and give my client, the Roundhouse, a comeback in his dwindling career. Clever. This chit-chatter is keeping the city waiting. With a push of this button on my remote control, a giant projectile pencil will be launched at the giant balloon, and the deed will be done. Ready? Just say the magic word. Stop! That's the one. 1 minute, Captain, absolutely. And then I'll be laughing all the way to the bank.
1: No!
2: Guess we'll find out what happens next after we check in with Connie.
3: Check in with Connie?
2: Mm-hmm.
3: You interrupted the drama to check in with Connie?
2: Yeah, she's on the line to give us an update on her car. Wait, back to our dramatic news insert. Siege at Wit's End. Are you there, Connie?
4: Hi, Wooten. Yeah, I'm here. And so is Red Hollard. Say hello, Red.
5: Hey.
4: Red is a registered locksmith, so he's come to help me. Red, can you explain what you're doing?
5: I sure can. See, you left your keys in your purse, and your purse is sitting on the front seat of your car, and the alarm is going off, okay. So I'm going to break into your car to get your keys so you can turn that alarm off.
4: Sounds great. And how are you going to break into the car? I assume you have one of those long car breaker into things like they use on TV where you slide it down along the window and pull up on the lock mechanism?
5: No. I wish I had one of those car breaker into things.
4: Oh, then what are you going to use?
5: This brick! See? That was easy.
4: Red, you just destroyed my window!
5: Well, yeah, but you got your purse. Here.
4: My car!
5: Oh, don't worry about that. I can fix that in a jiffy. I got the replacement glass right there in my truck. You have the keys now.
4: Oh, yeah, in my purse. Keys. That's weird. They're not here.
0: Eugene, don't you have Connie's keys?
3: What?
2: What?
0: She gave them to you earlier to get that box out of the trunk.
3: Oh, yes, I forgot. They're right here.
2: Woohoo! Hey, Connie, we found your keys.
4: What?
2: Yeah, Eugene had them the whole time.
4: I'll be right in.
2: Hey, she'll be right in.
3: Yes, perhaps now would be a good time to return to the show.
2: Show? What show is that?
3: Captain Absolutely.
2: Oh, yeah, him. Good idea. So the Roundhouse had Captain Absolutely pinned.
1: Well, technically, I'm not pinned, Wooten. He doesn't have both my shoulder blades on the mat.
2: Oh, well, the Roundhouse had Captain Absolutely constrained.
1: Much better.
2: While the evil genius Thug Clotgiver prepared to launch the giant pencil that would puncture the world's largest balloon and unleash the gas that would take any meaning from humanity.
0: 3, 2, 1, and there it goes. I give it 1 minute to hit the balloon, and then my scheme will be accomplished.
1: One little question there, Thug.
0: What?
1: How will you keep the gas from affecting you?
0: What do you mean?
1: Gas mask? Some sort of containment environment? I mean, we're here under an open roof. How will you stop it from turning you into a meaningless blob?
0: Blast. I knew I forgot something. I have a large handkerchief I can use to cover my nose.
1: Well, it doesn't matter because I intend to stop your rocket-propelled pencil.
0: And how do you plan to do such a thing?
1: As I said, I am a big fan of the Roundhouse here. Which means I know everything about him.
0: Yeah, so what?
1: I know the significance of a particular spot 3 inches down from his left armpit.
0: Oh?
1: It's where he's most ticklish.
0: Wait, gitchy, gitchy, gitchy.
6: Stop right there. I know it.
0: Don't do that.
6: Oh, yes.
0: Get away from him. Get away from him.
6: Stay on, Roundhouse. Yes.
1: And to avoid any confusion, I will now first stop your projectile, and then I will return to take you into custody. I fully expect you to be here. To the pencil!
2: So Captain Absolutely flew at lightning speed, which is a lot faster than a really big number 2 pencil can fly, and caught it right before it hit the balloon. Holding it with one hand, he grabbed the tether lines of the balloon with the other and tied it to the pencil, then sent both of them hurtling into space, where the vacuum of space caused the balloon to explode into emptiness. Well, almost empty. You know, that space station was there.

0: Ah, Houston, we have a problem, but who cares? It doesn't mean anything anyway. Signing off.
1: I'll take care of that later.
2: Captain absolutely returned to the training center, but Thug and the Roundhouse were gone.
1: Well, no big surprise there.
2: But there was a video on the television with a note saying "Play Me" written in Thug's handwriting, which Captain absolutely knew well from an autographed Wrestling for Fun magazine he bought off an internet auction site 2 years previously.
1: Now, what's this say?
3: You haven't seen the last of us, Captain Absolutely. My plan to rid the world of meaning is not over. I will return with a bigger balloon and two handkerchiefs.
1: That's fine, Thug Clotgiver, and I'll be waiting for you. But until then, I have work to do for truth, justice, and lots more truth.
4: Want to contact us about the episodes you're hearing? 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We always love hearing from you.
5: My keys, please, Eugene.
6: Of course, Miss Kendall, though in my defense, I didn't realize you needed them. It's not as if you asked me and
5: I thought you'd give them back after you got the box from my trunk.
2: Oh, this is great, Whit. Now the audience will get to see an exercise in conflict resolution. What do you think? Will Connie project her latent frustration onto Eugene?
7: Well, it wouldn't be the first time, Wooten. But years of training have prepared Eugene for this sort of encounter with Connie.
6: I didn't see you to give them back, and I'm glad that you acknowledged the favor I did you by retrieving the box from the trunk.
2: Wow, what a great turn by Eugene. He responded and then redirected the conversation.
7: Masterfully executed.
5: Well, the box was empty, and I only brought it because you said you needed some empty boxes for this renovation.
2: Touché. Connie deflects the redirection.
7: She's well practiced at deflection, Wooten. It's an art form.
6: Mm-hmm. Well, Miss Kendall, I apologize for the misunderstanding and inconvenience.
2: Wow, Eugene disarms the entire conflict by going straight to the apology. Is that brilliant or what?
7: Ah, but will Connie accept? There's a lot at stake here, Wooten. A broken window, to name only one thing.
2: And that falsely accused squirrel who's welcome to weigh in at any point.
5: Fine. Apology accepted, Eugene.
2: She accepts! Was that unexpected or what?
7: Which essentially takes care of the conflict.
2: Yes, Whit, nothing resolves conflict more quickly than a heartfelt apology. But do you think there'll be a hug?
5: No.
2: How sweet! Which brings me to the point of this entire program.
7: You mean there really was a point to all this?
2: Yes. Never try to steal a car in 1896.
5: What?
2: Uh-huh.
5: Thanks, Wooten. I'll take it from here.
6: Okay, but isn't it time for your show to end?
5: Yep. So, this is Connie Kendall thanking you for listening to Candid Conversations with Connie with my guests, Wooten Bassett.
8: Wahoo!
5: John Avery Whittaker.
7: A pleasure.
5: Eugene Meltzner.
6: In person.
5: And Red Holler.
9: I think I'm gonna have to replace all the windows, make sure they match.
5: He's kidding. No windows were actually harmed in the making of this program.
2: Or squirrels.
5: Red? Okay, you can stop with the glass sound effects, Red. Red! Take the mic, Wooten.
2: Again? Well, okay, since the audience demands it. And that's our show. Over and out. 10-4 and hasta la mañana.
9: Somebody shoo that squirrel away. I don't know why he is so fascinated by this car.
2: Must be the peanut butter sandwich I left on the hood, Red. Thank you and goodbye.
4: Well, only Wooten could have created a show that made a point of having no point. Or did it have a point without trying to make a point? You tell me.
8: Craig!
4: Just write to me at...
8: Craig!
4: Wooten, what in the world? What are you doing here? I was just starting to talk about your show.
2: And a mighty fine job you were doing there, too. But the police called and there's an alarm going off at your house.
4: Really? Oh, no. I'll bet it was my cat again. She's always setting it off. Oh, Wooten, take the mic. Where are my keys?
2: But, what am I supposed to do? Okay, so, I guess I just read this thing, huh? So what did you learn from today's episode? Should there always be a point to what we watch or enjoy? Can you think of any favorite books or programs that have taught you an important lesson? Well, I'd love to hear about it. Why don't you write to me at Adventures in Odyssey, Colorado Springs, Colorado, 80995. Or in Canada, write to Box 9800, Vancouver, BC, B6B4G3. 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Today's adventure, Wooten's... hey, that's me. Wooten's Broken Pencil Show is included in our 52nd collection along with 11 other episodes. 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Wooten's Broken Pencil Show was written by Paul McCusker with sound design by Nathan Jones and music by John Campbell. Our cast included Will Ryan, Katie Lee, Andre Stoika, and Jess Arnell. Never heard of that guy. And I'm Chris. Hoping you'll join us again next time for more Adventures in Odyssey. Oh boy, I think I'm having an identity crisis.
10: 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The weather update courtesy of the Heartland Christian Association and KHCA. Sunny this Saturday with a high of 99. Overnight, the low 79. Sunshine Sunday and 101. And for Monday, also the same, 76 for the overnight low. 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
13: The paperwork has all come through.
14: John, do you mean that...
13: Hope, we have a court date. You are going to officially become a Morrison.
15: Don't you get tired of it, Dad? Being a Richter?
16: What do you mean?
15: I don't know. It's just it seems so hard to always do what's right for the Richters and always act just the right way and...
16: Yeah, it can be tough. I've had those feelings too, Tiffany, trust me. I know it's not easy being a Richter.
15: So what's it all for? What does it mean?
17: Monica Richter, you're under arrest for 5 separate counts of bribery of public officials. You have the right to remain silent. Anything you say can and will be used against you in a court of law.
15: What?
16: Monica.

0: coming. Hold on. Don't move as quickly without coffee in the morning. Talking to no one. Hello. Yeah. Tom? Well, are you all right?
1: Who is it, John?
0: It's Tom, honey. Well, just slow down, right? Slow down. What? She got arrested? Okay. Okay, give me 20 minutes, huh? I'll meet you at the courthouse. Tom, it's going to be fine, right?
1: What? What's going on?
0: It's Monica. Tom said that the police just arrested her.
2: Your cell phone, Dad. It's over on the table.
3: Thanks, son.
4: And take your charger. You might need it later.
3: Yeah, that's a good idea. Thanks, Maya.
4: Is Mom going to be all right?
3: I'm going to do everything I can to make sure that she's okay.
5: What's everyone up so early for? Dad, are you going somewhere?
3: I'm going to check on your mother, Tiffany.
5: Mom? What's wrong with Mom?
2: Mom, she got arrested this morning, Tiffany.
5: What? No. Wait, that's not funny, Caleb.
4: He's not joking, Tiffany. That's where Dad's going right now.
5: What are we going to do? This is horrible.
2: I think we should pray.
4: I agree.
3: I'm going to have to pray in the car. I've got to get to the courthouse right now.
4: Sure, Dad. We understand.
3: Listen, no one talks to the press. No one. Don't answer the phone unless it's me. I'll call your cells. I took the home line off the hook when all the calls started. And stay here. I need to know that you're all here while I work this out. Do you understand?
2: Yes.
5: Yes, Daddy.
4: Yes.
3: Good. I'll call you later, as soon as I have news.
2: Okay. Let's pray.
6: Someone get my attorney.
7: I called your attorney, Mrs. Richter. He said he wasn't your attorney anymore. Oh. Would you like some coffee?
6: No, I don't want any coffee. I want out of here.
7: Can't help you with that.
6: How about my husband? Has anyone heard from my husband?
8: I don't know. Have you heard from Mr. Richter?
7: Yeah, he called here a while ago. Says he'll be here later this morning.
6: Mm-hmm. Oh, well, that figures. What good that's going to do, I have no idea.
7: Are you sure you don't want some coffee, Mrs. Richter?
6: I do not want coffee. I want to go home.
8: Oh, we really need you to calm down, Mrs. Richter.
7: The other prisoners are going to complain.
6: What other prisoners? I am not a prisoner.
8: I'm afraid, Mrs. Richter, that you are.
0: Tom.
3: Yes. John.
0: Yes.
3: No answers right now, guys. No comments. No statements. Just let me talk to my friend about what we can do to help my wife. Please, guys, give me just a few minutes.
0: Folks, if you could just let us have some time. Can we get to the door? Thank you very, very much. Oh, boy. Hey, Phil.
9: Hi, Mayor Morrison. Nice to see you.
0: We're just going to sit over here in this lobby, all right, Phil?
9: Anything you need, Mayor Morrison.
0: Thank you. Now, Tom, come on. Take a seat. Right?
3: I need to figure this out, John. I have no idea what to do here. Monica is in jail.
0: Right. What are the charges?
3: 5 counts of bribery of a public official.
0: 5 counts? Now, Tom, how can this be? They must have solid evidence if they went so far as to arrest her. Do you know what it could be?
3: I know it's been in the news, but I don't know more than that. I can't leave her there. I need to be able to...
0: I know, Tom. We need to figure some things out. But first, we need to pray.
3: I've been praying all the way here. And since it happened this morning, I haven't stopped.
0: Good. The Bible says, where 2 or more are gathered in his name, he's here.
3: That's such a relief to remember. Thank you, John.
0: All right. So let's pray together now, Tom.
3: Well, it's not that I don't want to, but I feel like I should be doing so much more.
0: I know. But is there really anything better that you could be doing right now, Tom?
3: No. You're right, John. Let's pray.
0: Good.
2: Tiffany, would you stop pacing? It's annoying.
5: Annoying? You think I'm annoying? What kind of prayer was that?
4: What?
5: I mean, really, Mom's in jail, and you're praying for God's will to be done? Are you insane? I am so out of here.
4: Dad said not to go anywhere.
2: Yeah, Tiffany, hey, where do you think you're going?
5: Somewhere people really care about each other.
4: Caleb, what's happening? I'm scared.
2: I know, Maya. Everything's just gone crazy.
4: Did Tiffany just run away?
2: I don't know.
4: Well, what's gonna happen to Mom?
2: I have no idea. I know that she's done some things that aren't good. I just didn't realize it was this bad. If she's done anything illegal, she's going to have to pay for that.
4: But Mom doesn't think that way. Richters don't have consequences.
2: I know. Dad and I talked about this once, but I think Mom's about to find out differently.
4: I hate this.
2: So do I. But, Maya, I think we need to remember to trust God. And remember that we can trust him. I mean, he knows what Mom's done, and he knows what happens next, right?
4: Yeah, I know. You're right.
10: And when I become a Morrison, I promise to follow the rules, do my chores, learn how to read.
2: Do Morrisons have to do chores?
10: Morrisons always do their chores.
11: Then I'm in trouble.
12: That's what I was just thinking.
5: So, Hope, do you know what you're going to do with your hair yet?
10: No, I've been thinking about it, though. Those bows we got are perfect. But should I put my hair up, or...
5: Oh, maybe you should curl it. You can have it hanging in curls and have bows on top.
10: Well, how? Like this?
2: Yeah. Okay, this is a bit out of my league.
10: Yeah, well, hold on a minute. What are you wearing?
2: When?
10: To my adoption.
2: I don't know.
10: Well, you need to look nice, too. You're getting a new sister.
2: Yeah, okay. Mike?
11: Don't look at me. I know what I'm wearing, and it's Hope approved.
2: Really? Although, are you doing your hair?
11: I haven't found any accessories yet.
10: You know, this is everything I never thought it would be.
5: Don't you mean ever?
10: No, I mean never. I never, ever, ever could have dreamed that life could be this good. It's awesome.
5: Aww.
3: Monica, are you all right?
13: Well, it's about time. That only took you half the day. And do I look all right?
3: It hasn't been that long yet, Monica. It's not even lunchtime.
13: Well, forgive me if I have no idea how time is passing. I suddenly find that I have very little to do and no way to keep track of time.
3: I'm sorry, Monica. I'm working on this. I really am.
13: Why don't you work on packing me a bag? I need shampoo and conditioner and toothpaste and my toothbrush. And I
3: Monica,
13: also...
3: they won't let me. I've already spoken with them. I can't bring you anything. They'll supply you with what you need.
13: What I need is to get out of here. I need Kelly. What's he doing?
3: Mr. Kelly isn't taking my calls, Monica. You fired him. His assistant said that she's been giving him all of my messages, but he has nothing to say. He says there is no way he can help you. You need a criminal defense attorney. This is out of his league.
13: So get me one. What are you doing here? You aren't doing me any good here.
3: I came to tell you I love you.
13: Fat lot of good that does me. I'm locked up, Tom.
3: I know, Monica. I came to... Yes? Are you all right? What? Are you serious? I can't do this right now. I'm at the jail. No, you can't. Stay right where you are. I know where she is. I'll go get her. Stay there. Do you understand?
13: What? Something important pop up?
3: Yes, actually, I'm going to have to go for a little while, Monica.
13: What? You're really telling me there's something that's happened that's more important than your wife being in this dismal little hole?
3: Yes, Monica, it has. That was Caleb.
13: Caleb. What's wrong with Caleb?
3: Nothing. He called to tell me that Tiffany's run away.
14: Oh, Tiffany. Oh, come here, dear.
15: Oh.
14: We saw the news this morning. Why, we've been worried sick. Randy's out looking for you.
15: He is?
14: Yes. Come inside. Oh. We'll call him. Ivan, Tiffany's here.
16: Oh, Tiffany, it's so good to see you.
15: You were really worried about me?
16: Why, of course we were. Why wouldn't we be? Your mother arrested, your father out who knows where?
15: Oh.
14: Randy will be here in a few minutes. He's calling the Barnhards. They were out looking for you, too. Tiffany, honey, are you all right?
15: I don't know how I am. I don't even know what to think.
14: Well, you're here now, and that's what matters.
16: Have you spoken to your mother?
5: No. She was arrested early this morning. I haven't seen her.
16: That's too bad. So you don't know anything about what the charges were?
5: I heard on the news that it's 5 counts of bribery or something.
14: Oh, dear. That's awful. What is your family doing about it?
5: I don't know. My father left this morning. My brother and sister are home praying.
16: Praying? I don't know how much of that will help your mother at this point.
5: Really?
16: God helps those who help themselves. Your mother has obviously done some things that are wrong, and, well, let me tell you, God's not going to help her.
5: You believe that?
16: I do, but you haven't done anything wrong, Tiffany, and we'd like to help you in any way that we can.
14: And we love you, dear.
5: You do?
14: Of course we do. It's time for you to put all this behind you and move on with your life.
16: Perhaps that's why some of this happened. To bring you to us, Tiffany. We'll take care of you. Don't you worry about a thing.

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1: As was reported earlier this week, Monica Richter has been arrested on multiple counts of bribery to public officials. We received word today that a court date has been set for Mrs. Richter's arraignment. She'll be arraigned in Crawford County Court this Friday morning. 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
2: I don't understand, Tom. Tell me again why our daughter is not at home.
3: Monica, I've been to the Brodsky's house more times than I can count. I keep trying to call her, but she doesn't answer. And the Brodsky's are pretty much in the middle. They're not letting me near her, and they insist that she doesn't want to speak to me.
2: What on earth have you done to alienate our daughter in such a manner?
3: Me? You're blaming this on me?
2: Of course I am. If I were handling this, she'd respond immediately. It must be something you've done.
3: Monica, right now I'm trying to hold together our family. Be there for Caleb and Maya. Keep the media at bay. Pull together our business and assets. Keep you informed and get our daughter back home. I'm struggling to keep it all together.
2: Well, if I were handling this, I would...
3: Monica, you're not.
2: When I get out of here...
3: That might not be for a while, Monica.
2: What?
3: There will be arraignments and hearings, and court dates and trials. John Morrison and I talked, and it could be a long time before you're out. Monica, you're in jail. This isn't some small snag or something that you can just power through. It's prison.
2: I'm in jail. Tom, I can't... I'm in jail. Prison. I've been arrested. Tom, I'm in jail. I fired my attorney. I don't know what to do.
3: I don't know either, Monica, but I'm trying. I'm going to do everything I can to help you.
2: Tom, what do I do? Tom, I'm sorry. I'm so sorry. I think I will need your help.
3: I know, Monica. You need to know that I'm not going anywhere. I'm your husband, and I'm with you through this, no matter what.
2: Thank you, Tom.
4: Wow, look at all those people. That's so cool.
5: What?
4: They're all here to see me become Hope Morrison, aren't they?
6: Not exactly.
4: What?
7: I think they're here for Mrs. Richter. She's got something going on here at the courthouse today, doesn't she?
8: An arraignment. Yes, yes. It's going to be a little crazy here today.
4: Oh, look. There's Mr. Richter.
8: Yeah, you're right. Come on, let's go, gang. Maybe we can help him out with some of the chaos.
5: Good thinking, John. Yeah. Okay, out you go.
9: Give us a statement, Mr. Richter.
8: Tom?
9: Have you spoken with her lately?
3: John. Mary. It's great to see you. I appreciate you coming down.
9: Mr. Mayor. Is she guilty?
8: No comment, folks. Not today, except that we're thrilled to be here to finalize the adoption of our daughter, Hope.
3: Hope? Your adoption's today?
4: Yep, I'm going to be a Morrison today.
3: I'm very happy for you, Hope. I wish I could be there.
4: Thanks. I hope everything works out for you. I'll pray for you and Mrs. Richter.
3: Thank you, Hope.
8: All right, come on, everyone. Let's get inside.
5: All righty.
4: Hope,
5: okay.
10: Good morning. We're here today to consider the petition for the adoption of Hope Turner, in which John and Mary Morrison seek to become the recognized and legal parents of this child. Present in the courtroom today are John and Mary Morrison and Hope Turner. Good morning.
11: Criminal case 0052497, Crawford County versus Monica Richter.
12: All right. Is Mrs. Richter in the courtroom today?
11: Yes, Your Honor.
12: Does the defendant have counsel?
13: She does now, sir.
2: What? Who are you?
13: William Paulson, Your Honor. Counsel for the defendant. I've been retained by a friend to help you. Just go with me, all right?
2: All right.
12: Is this acceptable to you, Mrs. Richter?
2: Yes, Your Honor.
12: All right. Is the district attorney present?
14: Yes, Your Honor, I'm here.
12: Good. Let's proceed.
10: Adoption bestows important rights and obligations on parents. It provides social, emotional, and legal family kinship for a child. The child gains the security of permanently belonging to a family, signified by a shared identity and a home. The child also becomes part of an extended family with kinship members. It's the shared love, caring, mutual respect, and commitment to each other that ties the members of a family together forever. Now, for social services, are you here today to represent Coleraine Social Services?
4: Yes.
10: Has this agency provided social services to this family regarding the adoption now before this court?
4: Yes, Your Honor.
10: Has a report been prepared as required by statute? And is the information contained in this report true and accurate to the best of your knowledge?
4: Yes, Your Honor, on both counts.
10: Ah, great. Is it your recommendation, then, that granting this petition is in the best interest of this child?
4: Without a doubt. Yes, Your Honor.
12: Mr. Paulson, have you received the paperwork for the indictment against Mrs. Richter?
13: Yes, Your Honor.
12: And have you familiarized yourself with the charges?
13: Yes, Your Honor.
12: Do you have anything to add?
13: No, Your Honor.
12: All right. Mr. Hartman, you may proceed.
14: Your Honor, we feel that Monica Richter is a significant flight risk. In light of her financial status, it would be easy for her to simply leave Coleraine before a trial, and we recommend $500,000 bail.
13: Oh, you can't be serious. Where would she go? Your Honor, we respectfully recommend a change of venue. With the high-profile nature of this case, we feel it would be impossible for Mrs. Richter to receive a fair and speedy trial as per her rights as a U.S. citizen.
12: I will take both of these recommendations under advisement.
10: Now that we have received recommendations from both social services and from Hope Turner's court-appointed guardian, let me say this. Family provides a foundation for each of us where we're united and held together by trust and love. It's the place where we feel safe and secure, the place where we feel unconditionally accepted. Hope, are you ready?
4: Yes, Your Honorness.
10: Well, Mr. and Mrs. Morrison, please respond to the following inquiries together. Do you accept responsibility as parents to provide guidance, support, respect, encouragement, trust, and understanding for Hope Turner?
15: Yes, Your Honor.
10: Will you provide the food, clothing, shelter, health care, and education needed to ensure Hope Turner's safety and well-being?
15: Yes, Your Honor.
12: Have we received all recommendations from both sides?
13: Yes, Your Honor.
12: Does anyone have anything else to add to the indictment?
14: No, Your Honor.
13: No, Your Honor.
10: Hope Turner, do you now accept this family as your legal, permanent family?
4: Yes, Your Honorship.
10: Do you promise, Hope, to do your best to be a responsible family member?
4: Oh, yes, sir. I've been practicing.
10: Okay.
12: All right. Monica Richter, how do you plead to the charges placed before you?
16: Not guilty, Your Honor.
10: Hope Turner, it is now my understanding that your name will be Hope Morrison.
4: Mm-hmm.
10: And your parents will be John and Mary Morrison.
4: Yes, sir.
10: Well, with that, I'm going to come off the bench and come down to where the family is. And what I want to do is bring the family, even brothers and sisters, together, mom and dad.
17: Okay.
10: And put a hand. I'm going to put my hand on the bottom and just put a stack of hands right on top of each other.
17: Mm-hmm. Okay.
10: That's good.
17: Okay.
10: Come on, Hope. Put your hand in there.
17: Okay.
10: And I'm going to put my hand on the top.
17: Mm-hmm.
10: And now listen. By the authority given to me as a judge in this county, I now pronounce you a family forever.
14: Thank you so much.
12: All right, then. With all of the evidence placed before me and a not guilty plea from the defendant, I find it is in the best interest of the city of Coleraine to deny bail to Monica Richter. Trial will proceed in a new venue to be declared at a later date. Mrs. Richter will be remanded to county jail until trial.

0: So, after all this time, Monica has been judged for what she's done. It's kind of weird. We've all gotten to know Monica, the Richters, the Morrisons, and the folks of Coleraine for the past few years, and we've seen Monica in her good times and now definitely in her bad. And I know there's been times that I've thought to myself, boy, I wish she would get what she deserves. But you know what? I still feel sorry for her, and I hope she does what's right, for her sake and for her family's sake, too. In a court, a judge has a tough job to weigh the evidence and make decisions that fix bad things and help good people. We're judged every day by people God has put into our lives to help us. Teachers grade our work, coaches lead our teams, and parents guide us to make good choices. And when we do our best and when we do what's right, these people make us better at what we do. But when we don't do our best or when we make mistakes, these people work to help us understand how to fix what we've done wrong. We need to pray for our country's judges, our teachers, our coaches, and our parents. They need our encouraging words to continue to be used by God in our lives. Well, that's it for now. Beyond Gilead is based on characters and situations in Down Gilead Lane and is a production of Keys for Kids Ministries, a listener-supported ministry. And we do so appreciate the support of listeners like you around the world. Today's episode, Tell It to the Judge, was written by Lori Twitchell and directed by Steve Odell. The sound recording was done by Roy Wallace with post-production by Cal Olson and Joe Carroll. Music was provided by John Campbell. A very special thanks for assistance with Season 11 goes to Lori Krieg and Ron Vandenberg. Terry Ritchie was the executive producer, and as always, I'm Zach, inviting you back next time, Beyond Gilead.
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3: 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Get ready. Hey, it's William Ryan III with 20, the Countdown Magazine. Did you catch the show last weekend? It was pretty exciting. CeCe Winans was back in the number one spot again. You're going to tune in this weekend and find out what happens as we count down the top 20 songs in Christian music together.
1: It's going to be a warm weekend. The weather update courtesy of the Heartland Christian Association and KHCA. Sunny this Saturday with a high of 99. Overnight, the low 79. Sunshine Sunday and 101. And for Monday, also the same, 76 for the overnight low. 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

0: there. Got another one?
1: Well, let me see. The tortoise and the hare, Humpty Dumpty, Little Red Riding Hood.
0: Ah, those are baby stories.
1: Oh, yeah, here we go. Ooh, I do have another one, and it's a good one. Let's see, the name of it is...
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1: Ooh, good idea.
3: Well, that settles it then. We all come back and be in another story together.
0: Oh, that's it. Now you got me excited.
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We're here every Saturday at this time for the best of the past of contemporary Christian music. Jerry Q here, and today we've been featuring the music of 2000, that from the Wow CD 2000 here on Angel 95.

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7: Welcome to another edition of 20 The Countdown Magazine. I'm your host, William Ryan III. And if you like a countdown with plenty of movement, then you have picked the right week to tune in. This week's chart has 12 songs climbing higher, 5 are slipping down a few spots, and just 3 are holding steady. I know, that's it. Plus, we've got a brand new track making its countdown debut this weekend, and it's looking to start climbing toward the top, I'm sure. Now, if you happen to be listening for the first time today, I'm glad that you are here. Now, along the way today, we're going to catch you up on what's happening with your favorite artist. We're going to hear from listeners around the world and count down the 20 biggest songs in Christian music like we do every week. That's a lot to cover, so let's get going.
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0: That's the latest from Forrest Frank at number 19 after a one-point climb here on 20. It's called OK, and that one just hit our chart 3 weeks ago. Well, next, it's a new song that's debuting this weekend on the countdown, and it is from John Reddick. I'm excited to hear some new music from him. And to debut at number 18, not a bad deal for him. Here he is with a story behind this new one called Holding On.
1: We all find ourselves in these spaces where we want to give God our entire hearts, and these obstacles are sometimes in the way, and it's hard, it's heavy, it's complicated, but we still serve a God who's big enough and strong enough and able enough to be able to hold these things that we're struggling holding. So that's what this song is. This song is us handing over these things to God and remembering that God is holding on to us. So we honor him, we love him, we worship him, we praise God.
2: Really?

0: He is debuting at number 18 here on 20 The Countdown Magazine. It is John Reddick with his new one called Holding On. Well, last weekend on the show, I was reading some questions that have come in from some listeners, and they're fun to go through. I had this one from Eileen in Nebraska, and she was wanting to know about a phrase that I say sometimes. She kind of was wondering if it was something that was just known to people here in the U.S. or if people outside of the U.S. understood it. And I got this little response that came in from David in Australia, and here's what he said. He said, I was listening to your most recent countdown show when I heard you responding to another listener's question about the phrase, in my neck of the woods. And I just wanted to let you know that it's not only a U.S. saying, it's also a very common saying all the way over here in Australia. We love listening to your show and hearing what the current top Christian songs are. Keep up the amazing work and God bless. I love hearing from you, David. Thanks for writing in. And, you know, it just reminds me that while we may have our own different sayings and our accents and cultures and all that, we're all part of one community here at 20. So thanks for taking time to write in. And if you have a question or an observation or you just want to say hello from your neck of the woods, see what I did there? I'd love to hear from you. You can go to 20thecountdown.com. That is the place to find all the different ways to reach out.
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3: It's going to be a warm weekend. The weather update courtesy of the Heartland Christian Association and KHCA. Sunny this Saturday with a high of 99. Overnight, the low 79. Sunshine Sunday and 101. And for Monday, also the same, 76 for the overnight low. 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
0: This next guy just finished up what he calls his favorite week of the year. That's where he did his golf camp in North Carolina. Here's Toby Mack with Lord, It Feels Good.
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1: It's Toby Mac at number 17 this week with Lord It Feels Good here on 20. Well, next we get to catch up with Torrin Wells and hear about this new one of his called Breathe On. It's been here on the countdown for 5 weeks now. And here's the story about what God was showing him through Scripture and how it relates to this one.
2: All throughout Scripture, we see the breath of God representing the Spirit of God. We see it in Genesis when God breathes into Adam. We see it in the New Testament when Jesus breathes on the disciples. This is symbolizing the Holy Spirit empowerment of God in our lives. And this song is a prayer that God's Spirit would breathe on everything that we do, on our businesses, on our dreams, on our families, on our brokenness, and so that we can experience the life-changing power of His presence.
3: Number 16.

0: is your number 16 song here on 20 The Countdown Magazine. And it's from an artist that is going to be out on tour with Seth Schlitter and Gateway Worship in October. That's Torrin Wells with Breathe On It. You know, I love that line in that song that says, ain't no shackle, you're not breaking loose. Anything can change when you breathe on it. That's exactly what happened to Sarah, who lives in Canada. She shared with us that after battling addiction for 20 years, that she reached a point where she simply prayed, Lord, take this addiction from me because I don't want to do it anymore. I want to live. And guess what? She's 5 months sober now and says not only has God taken away the desire to use, he's also been removing unhealthy influences in her life. I love that testimony too, because that reminds me that God is still in the business of changing lives. Sometimes he works through counselors, recovery programs, doctors, supportive friends and family. Sometimes the change is immediate, followed by a journey of daily dependence on him. But however he chooses to work, he is faithful. So maybe your situation is an addiction. Maybe it's a broken relationship or anxiety or fear, grief, or maybe a dream that feels like it's just died. Whatever it is, don't stop bringing it to Jesus. Keep asking him to breathe on it. If you have a story of how Jesus has breathed on a situation in your life and turned things around, I want to hear about it. You can email me at 20thecountdown.com, just like Sarah did. It only takes a minute, and this community, they need to hear your story. So share it with us at 20thecountdown.com.
1: Coming up.
0: Well, some cool things are coming up for you, like the story behind the new one from Matt Maher. It's called Gonna Be All Right, and he's dropping by to tell us a story about it. And the new song from Pat Bear called I've Got a Fire. That's coming up. And then a little later, I'm going to have some artist news. You don't want to miss that.
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0: This next song here on The Countdown might just be the song that you need to hear this weekend. And here's Matt Maher to tell us the story about it.
7: If you had to ask me what's my favorite chapter in the Gospels, I would say Matthew chapter 6, because Jesus packs so much into this chapter. It's almost all red letters. It's him. He teaches the Lord's Prayer. He talks about fasting, going into your inner closet, in your heart, you know, and not being a hypocrite, talking about what it means to give to the poor. And then he starts talking about anxiety, fear, worry. And he says, don't be worried. Look at the birds of the air. Look at the flowers in the field. If God takes care of them, how much more will he take care of you? The most used phrase in the Bible is don't be afraid. Jesus even says later in Scripture, in this world you will have trouble, but I leave you my peace. So my hope for you as you hear this song is you're reminded by Jesus that everything's going to be all right.
5: Number 15.

0: is moving up one to number 15. It's Matt Maher with Gonna Be All Right on 20 The Countdown Magazine. Next, it is a song from Pat Barrett. This is called I've Got a Fire. Here it is on 20.
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1: Hey, it's Carly Ann Taylor, and this is my song, Why Should I Worry? I wrote this in a season where anxiety felt super loud and my future felt even more unclear. If that sounds like you today, you're not alone. One thing God keeps continuously reminding me of is that He meets us exactly where we are and not where we think we should be. When we let go of control and lay everything down at the feet of Jesus, His peace feels louder than our fear. The world constantly tells us to worry about everything, but when we call on the name of the Lord, when we call on the name of Jesus, He brings peace, direction, and security. Hey, my friend, He knows you and He sees you. He has good plans for you because that's just who He is. So why should we worry? Let this be our anthem today.
2: Number 13.

0: It is Carly Ann Taylor at number 13 with Why Should I Worry on 20 The Countdown magazine. You know, this is exciting for her. She's going to be out on her very first big tour with Big Daddy Weave this fall. I mean, that's fun. They're going to have a blast together. Well, last week I invited you to share your observations about the chart because you can catch things that I don't always notice. So I love that Steve, who's a loyal listener, sent me a message after last week's countdown, and he pointed out that on July 11th, songs number 20 and number 19 had a pretty cool connection. At number 20 was OK by Forrest Frank, and right after that, at number 19 was Gonna Be All Right by Matt Maher. Steve said, that's a first for me, too. Two songs in a row with reassurances. I love that observation because it is so true. Sometimes without even planning it, the countdown tells a story. You know, week after week, these songs have a way of meeting us exactly where we are. And maybe that's not a coincidence. Maybe it's another reminder that God knows exactly what we need to hear when we need to hear it. So thanks, Steve, for pointing that out. And if you ever notice something else, like a little thing going on, you got to reach out and let me know. Or maybe you were listening closely just like Steve and you hear a certain lyric or even a funny coincidence on the countdown. Write in and let me know all about it. You can drop me a line at 20thecountdown.com, or even better, send me a voicemail from our listener line. That telephone number is listed there at the website as well. You know, the best conversations on the show start with listeners just like yourself.
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0: Well, I have some news on the way for you. Those are three things you need to know. It's our artist news that we do every week, and it is coming up here in just a few minutes. And we're also going to be closing out this first hour of our countdown and getting into our top 10. 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
7: 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The weather update courtesy of the Heartland Christian Association and KHCA. Sunny this Saturday with a high of 99, overnight the low 79, sunshine Sunday and 101. And for Monday, also the same, 76 for the overnight low. Let's look at your weather, courtesy of the Heartland Christian Association and Angel 95 FM.
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0: Well, maybe you need a little break from social media. This next artist has a devotional on the YouVersion Bible app, and it's inspired by this next song. Here is Tasha Layden with Meet Me in the Valley.
1: Number 12.

0: 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Three things you need to know. Number one.
1: We've got some exciting news from Jeremy Rosato. Jeremy recently proposed to his girlfriend, Angeli, and she said yes. We always love getting to celebrate these big life moments with our artists. And after a special proposal, Jeremy shared something really special with the family and the friends who are all there to watch.
2: This is the love of my life. I had a dream almost a year ago now where the Lord showed me that we got married and we had a son. And I reached out because my cousin Noah pushed me to do it. And here we are these months later. Never in a million years thought that I would have any of the celebration without my pop here. But I just want to honor him for a second. And he loved this girl so much. And so one of the last things he ever told me was how much he loved her. And so I knew that, you know, this was the person to spend the rest of my life with.
0: Number two.
1: The artist Natalie Lane recently took part in a cockpit karaoke session where artists are literally inside the cockpit of an airplane while it's flying. Now, she was talking about music, and she even performed a few songs along the way. Now, while flying 5,000 feet above Nashville, Tennessee, she shared a little about herself and even performed the song All Joy. She said that song was inspired by the verse in James that tells us to count it all joy when we face trials. And that's not always an easy thing to do either. She also shared that the last couple of years have taught her a lot about what real joy looks like. Here's a little clip from her singing All Joy 5,000 feet over Nashville, Tennessee in the cockpit of an airplane.

0: number three.
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1: You're up to date. That was three things you need to know. Now, back to the countdown with William Ryan III.
0: Well, I'm excited. This one is making a two-point climb this week. It is Chandler Moore with God, I'm Just Grateful.
1: Number 11.

0: 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That is the band Stars Go Dim with their song You Are Loved. Well, coming up here in just a minute, we're going to have your top 10 remaining songs of the week.
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4: Enola Holmes is back, but this time even her own wedding can't stay drama-free. Her ceremony to Lord Tewkesbury gets interrupted when her brother, the famous detective Sherlock Holmes, is kidnapped, and Enola, Tewkesbury, and their friends band together to track him down. The mystery tangles up a military cover-up, an old enemy, and a stash of lost treasure. Millie Bobby Brown is as charming as ever, but the movie entertains without the intrigue of its predecessors. The plot offers little action, and it starts to feel repetitive. The story itself lacks real construction, leaving the villain's motivation unclear beyond a vague desire to create chaos. And fans of the earlier films might find this one dull by comparison. Still, it carries a real moral thread, with Enola and her friends fighting to bring a criminal to justice, uncover the truth behind the cover-up, and return the stolen treasure. One scene even makes a point of showing mercy to someone who's done wrong. The film features light violence and suspense, some light alcohol use, and one obscenity. Movie Guide advises caution for older children.
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2: We are halfway through this weekend's countdown. I'm William Ryan III. Thanks for being with me this weekend. Now, if you've been wondering how this thing is going to end, I'm not going to spoil it for you. Make a guess, though, and see if you're right by the end of the show. Now, the race to the top is incredibly tight. Inside this week's top five, I can tell you two songs moved up, two slipped down, and one held its spot. That means there's still plenty that can happen before we reveal this week's number one song. So don't go anywhere yet.
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4: Hey, this is Bart Millard from Mercy Me. When I had the idea for Make It Well, it came from wrestling with the hymn, It Is Well, that, you know, we sing. I've sang all my life for funerals and stuff like that. It's always during tragic times. And I realized during those difficult moments that I'm kind of lying when I say it is well with my soul, because normally it is not well with my soul. Like, the harder the times get, the harder it is to sing that song. And so I kept thinking, if I were to write this, I would make it into Make It Well, because I'm not getting through this without the help of the Holy Spirit. I think there are people in the middle of the struggle. If they think about it, it's tough to sing that it's all good, it's fine, it's well with my soul, when it really isn't, when you're in the middle of it. And so this one goes out to all those like me that are in the middle of the struggle just trying to get by.
5: Number 10. Make it

0: It is their fourth week at number 10. Can you believe that? It's Mercy Me with Make It Well on 20 The Countdown magazine. Well, Micah Tyler just announced that he's going to be out on tour with Colton Dixon this October, and here they are together singing perfectly.
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1: That's Matthew West at number 8 this time with his song Good. Here on 20 The Countdown Magazine. Isn't it amazing how certain songs become mile markers in our lives? I mean, you hear a title and instantly you are transported back to a different season. I kind of feel that way every time we play a throwback there at the end of our first hour. And I got this message from Andrew in Pella, Iowa, who said, I've been listening to The Countdown since Natalie Grant's Keep On Shining hit the chart. I mean, that's going back a few years right there. I want to say that's like 2001, I think. And Andrew also said listening to 20 every week is one of the highlights of his week. And I love hearing stories like this because they remind me that this show is so much more than just a countdown. It's about the soundtrack to our faith. I mean, every week these songs encourage us, they remind us of God's promises, and they become part of our own stories in our lives. So maybe you've been listening for years, or maybe you just found us a few weeks ago. Either way, I'm just so glad that we get to spend this time together. Now, I want to hear your story too. 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Or you can send me a direct message on social media. We are on Facebook and on Instagram, so I can't wait to hear from you.
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8: It's going to be a warm weekend. The weather update courtesy of the Heartland Christian Association and KHCA. Sunny this Saturday with a high of 99. Overnight, the low 79. Sunshine Sunday and 101. And for Monday, also the same, 76 for the overnight low. That's a look at your weather, courtesy of the Heartland Christian Association and Angel 95 FM.
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5: 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It is We the Kingdom with their song Rescue Me on 20 The Countdown Magazine.
2: 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This

0: Number 7 again this week, it's We the Kingdom with Rescue Me on 20 The Countdown magazine. Well, they're moving up 2 spots. Here's Phil Wickham and Crowder.
1: Number 6.

0: That is Phil Wickham and Crowder. They're teaming up for that one there at number six. It's called It Really Is Amazing Grace. And they made a 2-point jump this week here on 20 The Countdown magazine. Well, I want to say a huge thank you to one of the newest members of our 20 support team. 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
0: Well, five more songs to go here on the countdown. And I mentioned at the top of this hour that there was a little bit of a shakeup in those top five. So are you curious what's going to happen? I won't keep you hanging too much longer. 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
0: Well, every weekend there are over 1,200 radio stations that air this countdown across the globe. I mean, that blows my mind to think about. We are so thankful for each and every one of those radio stations. 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And they began airing 20 The Countdown on June 27th of this year. So thanks for jumping on board, guys. Now let's hear from them.
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0: Top five. Well, this is is a pretty cool fun fact here for you. Before her solo career launched, she was singing background vocals for artists like Ann Wilson, Megan Woods, and Danny Gokey, which she actually recorded from a closet at her dad's house where she was living while taking care of him. It is Jamie McDonald up next, and here she is to tell us about Ain't No Way.
6: God loves telling stories, and, you know, there's a Bible full of history of the ways that God showed up for his people, you know, just in the nick of time, just when you thought all odds were stacked against you. He shows up and does miracles. He does the unthinkable. And, you know, there's so many instances in my life where I can look back and say, he really has never, ever failed me. And it's funny because when you get in a situation and it's not looking so good, it's so easy for us to freak out and just say, God, where are you? Have you forgotten about me? And this song, Ain't No Way, is just all about that declaration. There's no way you're going to let me down. You've been there for me time and time again. As I look back over my life, there's not one time that you failed me. And you're going to show up for me now. And that's what Ain't No Way is all about.

0: That is Jamie McDonald back at number 5 again this week with Ain't No Way on 20 The Countdown Magazine. Well, are you ready to find out who won between those two new songs that I played last week right around this time? It's our future fan favorite, and one of those songs was from Rachel Purcell called Keep Going. The other one was from Rin Collective called Evergreen. We tallied up all of those votes that came in this last week, and it looks like the song that has the most was Rin Collective. Here they are singing Evergreen on 20 The Countdown Magazine.
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That is Evergreen from Ren Collective, the winning future fan favorite here on 20 The Countdown magazine. Well, we get to do it all over again, just like we do every week. And this is fun. Some new music for you to preview and vote on. It is called our future fan favorite. And the first pick that I have to play for you this week, it's a new one from For King and Country. It's called What If I Told You. Check it out. What if I told you?

That is for King and Country's new song there called What If I Told You. That's the first pick this week for the future fan favorite. Okay, I have another one for you. This is from Ben Fuller, and it's featuring Carrie Underwood. Here is If It Was Up to Me. If it was up to me.

0: is Ben Fuller's new song there featuring Carrie Underwood. It's called If It Was Up to Me. The one that you heard before that was from For King and Country, and that one was called What If I Told You. Those are this week's picks.
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0: The band Elevation Rhythm is up next, and they are dropping down a couple of spots to this one. Here they are singing Washed.
2: Number 4.

0: It is Elevation Rhythm dropping down two spots to number four here on 20 The Countdown Magazine. That's their song called Washed. And by the way, they have a new song out with Josiah Queen called Amazing, which it's amazing. But don't you love how new music's always coming out? I mean, every week there's something new to discover. We did something really cool at our website at 20thecountdown.com. We have this new feature up there. It's called New Music Friday. And it's your source to find all of the great new releases that are coming out. I mean, it may be from some artists that you've heard of, or maybe some that you've never heard from before. But great way to stay on top of what's happening in the Christian music industry there. You got to go check it out. Just head to 20thecountdown.com every Friday, and you can see the new list that's there for you. And we also put it up on social media, too. So if you're following us on Instagram or on Facebook, then you'll make sure you see it there, too. But we've made it real easy for you to add those songs to your playlist. And who knows? One of these brand new releases could be climbing the countdown before you know it. So check out this week's New Music Friday, and let me know which song that you end up hitting on repeat.
1: Coming up,
0: well, included in our top three remaining songs of the week, we have one more story behind the song that I can't wait for you to hear. And we're going to find out who's the number one spot this week. Is it going to be CeCe Winans again? You know, she made that comeback there. Or is it going to be someone new? I don't know. We're going to find out together here in just a few minutes.
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6: Bad Counselors follows Grayson and Tyler, two goofy fraternity brothers nowhere near graduation from partying, who pose as Christian camp counselors to knock out court-ordered community service. A drunken night sets off a chain of coincidences that pulls them toward real connection and real faith. The script leans on some Christian stereotypes played for laughs, but it's genuinely funny, well-written, and pulls together into a feel-good ending with real heart behind it. Parents should know the film leans on scenes of heavy drinking and drunkenness, along with other immoral behavior, to sell that dark-to-light turnaround. Movie Guide advises some caution for older children due to scenes of heavy drinking and drunkenness and other immoral behaviors, which are used to show a strong dark-to-light character arc.

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3: Well, Josiah Queen is making a one-point climb into our top three this week with his song Demons. And here he is to tell us about writing this one.
4: I wrote this song with a couple of close friends, and it really comes from a journey of battling depression and anxiety through different seasons of my life. The enemy has tried to attack my mind, but I've learned there is real power in the name of Jesus. When his name is spoken, darkness has to lead. This song is a declaration that fear doesn't win and lies don't get the final say. If you've been fighting battles in your mind too, I hope this song reminds you that there's hope and there's freedom.
2: Number three.

0: It is Josiah Queen in the number 3 spot this week with his song Demons on 20 The Countdown magazine. Well, this artist was just at number 1 last weekend, and she was back there after taking a 2-week break. Here is CeCe Wynes in this spot with her song Worthy of It All on 20.
1: Number 2. Oh!

0: She is at number two this week. That is Cece Winans with Worthy of It All on 20 The Countdown magazine. Now, that's after her being at number one last week, and 2 weeks before that, she was at number one as well. So just had a little break in there. But she's been doing something cool this weekend. Her and her daughter, Ashley, they are hosting a three-day conference in Nashville, Tennessee this weekend. It's called Generations Live. That'll unite generations through worship, messages, and conversations. And it's kind of cool because she just released a brand new devotional called Faith for Generations. It's 50 scripture-rooted devotionals about love, worship, and passing faith on to that next generation. So I'm sure she's going to be like teaching some material from that and sharing it with everybody there in Nashville. It's going to be a great time. Well, don't forget to cast your vote for this week's future fan favorite. I played some new clips a little while ago for you. 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That's going to be our future fan favorite. 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
1: Coming up.
0: All right. Well, Cece Winans was there at number two this week, and she was at number one last week. Then we're going to make room for a new number one song here in just a minute. Now, any guesses as to who it might be? If you've been keeping really close attention to the whole countdown, then you might already know. But I'm not going to spoil it for you. I'm going to let you be surprised as we find out together here in just a few moments.
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4: G'day. 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
5: It's going to be a warm weekend. The weather update courtesy of the Heartland Christian Association and KHCA. Sunny this Saturday with a high of 99. Overnight, the low 79.

0: after 17 weeks here on 20 The Countdown Magazine. It is your new number one song this week. It is from Zach Williams. It's called Wait For Me. Congratulations to him for hitting that top spot. I mean, that was a 2-point jump to land there, so no easy thing to do here on The Countdown. Well, hey, if you reached out to me on our website this weekend and sent me a message, or if you called our listener line, thanks for doing that. 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I'm William Ryan III, and I will talk to you again next time.
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from our good friend in this show, The Rackman Show. Welcome. That was Mark Hammerlay. I'll send it up. Are you ready for our Bible verse? Good, because here it comes. Well, no, it's not cooperating. You know, when you refresh a screen, you should get the right amount in a verse, right? Oh, come on. I'm loving this. Hey, it must be a Monday. That's right. Monday, 12 p.m. Pacific, 3 p.m. Eastern on Rackman Christian Radio and Eternity Ready Radio, and then throughout the week on our station partners. And we'll just go fast forward here and there. Oh, okay. What is the date today anyway? I thought it was the 8th. Well, we're going to have to get through this together. If anyone then knows the good they ought to do and doesn't do it, guess what, folks? It is sin for them. I may look at something you're doing and think that it's okay, but God says if you don't do it when you know it's good and it should be done, it is sin for you and me to be doing it. I'd rather walk with Jesus, be found in the hurt, set the world on fire, thank God for it, and then sing because of you. That was a clue to the music that is going to be playing next. Here's Consumer Alert. Consumed by Fire. Walk with Jesus. It's the only way.

0: Welcome to Today's Hope with Kristen Rickards. A funny thing happened to me years ago. I was selected to have a private meeting with a successful business leader. Afterwards, my friend asked me, "What pearls did he give you?" Thinking she meant this literally, I said, "Pearls? Wait, I didn't get any necklace. Was I supposed to?" Later, I learned that she meant pearls of wisdom. This introduction probably gave you an interesting insight into my personality. The older I get, the more I realize that pieces of wisdom certainly are like priceless pearls. We should soak up every bit of advice from strong people of faith who are once where we currently are on life's journey. It's important to make sure we are learning from those rooted in Christ. Otherwise, we risk being steered in the wrong direction. Asking everyone for guidance is like doing a looking for recommendations post on Facebook. You will get tons of conflicting answers that will leave you even more confused. However, if you seek out the counsel of those of faith who have walked with Jesus a long time and have already experienced what you are going through, you are likely to find some valuable pearls. I would also caution that Jesus is our ultimate source of truth. No matter how spiritually grounded someone is, we should confirm what they tell us with the Lord. What was meant for one person may not be the identical formula for another. If we understand that as our foundation, we are guaranteed to reap the benefit of learning from others. We will also be able to offer wisdom from our own experiences. It's just one of the many ways that God can speak to us and also use us as His vessel. There are so many times we fail to hear important instruction because we aren't looking for the pearls. Likewise, there are moments we miss out on being a blessing because we aren't in tune with how our wisdom could be helpful. Let's make sure we are filling our lives with the truth, first and foremost directly from the Lord, and then from the pieces of valuable wisdom to both give and receive that He puts in our path. Let's meditate on this verse today. Proverbs 3:13. Blessed are those who find wisdom, those who gain understanding. This has been Today's Hope with Kristen Rickards. You feel lost, stuck, discouraged? Or do you just want to get the most out of this beautiful thing we call life? Hey, it's Kristen Rickards, and I'm so excited to announce that my book, A Life Worth Living in Christ, 90 Days to Clarity, Purpose, and Hope, is available now on Amazon. Check it out and grab one for a friend who needs encouragement. Again, it's called A Life Worth Living in Christ, 90 Days to Clarity, Purpose, and Hope by Kristen Rickards. And I pray that it will be a blessing to you and your loved ones, because life is truly worth living in Christ.
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4: You need to hear this. ChatGPT, if you were the devil, and maybe you are, if you were the devil, what would you do? And the answer that came back at me shook me in my shoes. I wouldn't waste my time trying to get you to worship me. No, I just convince you not to worship God at all. I'd tell you truth is relative. Your truth, my truth, until nobody knows which way is up. I'd whisper, as long as you're happy, it's right. I'd keep you busy. Too busy for prayer, too busy for church, too busy for crew. I'll put that one in. Too busy to ask eternal questions. I'd fill your hands with a phone so you'd never have time to fold them in prayer. I'd break families, get fathers absent, marriages bitter, and kids confused. If I can fracture the home, I can fracture the future. I'd divide the church, petty arguments, comparison, offense, celebrity culture. If I can get Christians fighting each other, they'll never fight me. I'd desensitize you. I'd glamorize sin in movies, normalize it in music, laugh at it in comedy, and celebrate it in culture until what once shocked you now entertains you.
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4: A Castle of Our Own on Hallmark Plus. An overworked architect named Marley takes her teenage daughter Lily on a beach trip to Cannon Cove after her ex-husband Dan cancels their plans. Marley's buried in work demands, and Lily feels ignored and shut out. The trip is supposed to fix that. At the cabin, Marley meets Adam, a compassionate contractor, and the two end up teaming up for a sandcastle competition. It's a slow-burn romance, more about healing than fireworks, wrapped in a lot of scenic charm. The film builds around wholesome, good characters throughout. Religion never comes up directly, but moral principles run through every scene. The story leans into themes of co-parenting, work/life balance, and unexpected love, all set against the picturesque backdrop of Cannon Cove, with an emphasis on positivity and character, even when things get hard. The real question hanging over it all, can Marley and Adam trust anyone else again after their own divorces? Movie Guide advises light caution due to the topic of divorce.

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1: It's going to be a warm weekend. The weather update courtesy of the Heartland Christian Association and KHCA. Sunny this Saturday with a high of 99. Overnight, the low 79. Sunshine Sunday and 101. And for Monday, also the same, 76 for the overnight low. 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

from our good friend in this show, The Rackman Show. Welcome. That was Mark Hammerlay. I'll send it up. Are you ready for our Bible verse? Good, because here it comes. Well, no, it's not cooperating. You know, when you refresh a screen, you should get the right amount in a verse, right? Oh, come on. I'm loving this. Hey, it must be a Monday. That's right. Monday, 12 p.m. Pacific, 3 p.m. Eastern on Rackman Christian Radio and Eternity Ready Radio, and then throughout the week on our station partners. And we'll just go fast forward here and there. Oh, okay. What is the date today anyway? I thought it was the 8th. Well, we're going to have to get through this together. If anyone then knows the good they ought to do and doesn't do it, guess what, folks? It is sin for them. I may look at something you're doing and think that it's okay, but God says if you don't do it when you know it's good and it should be done, it is sin for you and me to be doing it. I'd rather walk with Jesus, be found in the hurt, set the world on fire, thank God for it, and then sing because of you. That was a clue to the music that is going to be playing next. Here's Consumer Alert. Consumed by Fire. Walk with Jesus. It's the only way.

0: Welcome to Today's Hope with Kristen Rickards. A funny thing happened to me years ago. I was selected to have a private meeting with a successful business leader. Afterwards, my friend asked me, "What pearls did he give you?" Thinking she meant this literally, I said, "Pearls? Wait, I didn't get any necklace. Was I supposed to?" Later, I learned that she meant pearls of wisdom. This introduction probably gave you an interesting insight into my personality. The older I get, the more I realize that pieces of wisdom certainly are like priceless pearls. We should soak up every bit of advice from strong people of faith who are once where we currently are on life's journey. It's important to make sure we are learning from those rooted in Christ. Otherwise, we risk being steered in the wrong direction. Asking everyone for guidance is like doing a looking for recommendations post on Facebook. You will get tons of conflicting answers that will leave you even more confused. However, if you seek out the counsel of those of faith who have walked with Jesus a long time and have already experienced what you are going through, you are likely to find some valuable pearls. I would also caution that Jesus is our ultimate source of truth. No matter how spiritually grounded someone is, we should confirm what they tell us with the Lord. What was meant for one person may not be the identical formula for another. If we understand that as our foundation, we are guaranteed to reap the benefit of learning from others. We will also be able to offer wisdom from our own experiences. It's just one of the many ways that God can speak to us and also use us as His vessel. There are so many times we fail to hear important instruction because we aren't looking for the pearls. Likewise, there are moments we miss out on being a blessing because we aren't in tune with how our wisdom could be helpful. Let's make sure we are filling our lives with the truth, first and foremost directly from the Lord, and then from the pieces of valuable wisdom to both give and receive that He puts in our path. Let's meditate on this verse today. Proverbs 3:13. Blessed are those who find wisdom, those who gain understanding. This has been Today's Hope with Kristen Rickards. You feel lost, stuck, discouraged? Or do you just want to get the most out of this beautiful thing we call life? Hey, it's Kristen Rickards, and I'm so excited to announce that my book, A Life Worth Living in Christ, 90 Days to Clarity, Purpose, and Hope, is available now on Amazon. 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Again, it's called A Life Worth Living in Christ, 90 Days to Clarity, Purpose, and Hope by Kristen Rickards, and I pray that it will be a blessing to you and your loved ones, because life is truly worth living in Christ.
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0: need to hear this.
1: ChatGPT, if you were the devil, and maybe you are, if you were the devil, what would you do? And the answer that came back at me shook me in my shoes. I wouldn't waste my time trying to get you to worship me. No, I just convince you not to worship God at all. I'd tell you truth is relative. Your truth, my truth, until nobody knows which way is up. I'd whisper, as long as you're happy, it's right. I'd keep you busy. Too busy for prayer. Too busy for church. Too busy for crew. I'll put that one in. Too busy to ask eternal questions. I'd fill your hands with a phone so you'd never have time to fold them in prayer. I'd break families, get fathers absent, marriages bitter, and kids confused. If I can fracture the home, I can fracture the future. I'd divide the church, petty arguments, comparison, offense, celebrity culture. If I can get Christians fighting each other, they'll never fight me. I'd desensitize you. I'd glamorize sin in movies, normalize it in music, laugh at it in comedy, and celebrate it in culture until what once shocked you.
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0: Hey there, I just want to thank you for listening to the Rackman Show this week. I'm Jay the Rackman, and this ministry is definitely supported by a very worthwhile nonprofit. It's called JTM Ministry Solutions. So do what you can. Thank you so much for doing what you do, praying, sharing, and giving. We'll see you next week. Take care, and God bless.
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0: 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A blue heeler pup and her family navigating everyday life in Australia, one backyard adventure at a time. 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The show honors the preciousness of childhood and the real challenges of modern parenting while promoting friendship, family, adventure, and the simple wonders of childhood as time passes. It's a heartwarming watch that offers just as many lessons for the grown-ups in the room as it does for the kids. While there is light cartoon violence, Movie Guide finds Bluey compilation suitable for all ages.
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3: It's going to be a warm weekend. The weather update courtesy of the Heartland Christian Association and KHCA. Sunny this Saturday with a high of 99. Overnight the low 79. Sunshine Sunday and 101. And for Monday, also the same, 76 for the overnight low. 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
6: Thank you very much, Katie Kennard. Happy Independence Day weekend, everybody. You're locked into another edition of the Christian Media Spotlight Radio Show. Joe Neal here with you. Thank you so much for joining me. We have tunes coming up to celebrate the 250th birthday of America, also to celebrate the freedom we have in this country and the freedoms we experience in Christ. Music coming up on the way from I Am They, also music from Jeremy Camp, Bill Wickham, Danny Gokey, and music right now starting us off. It's a classic from Woody Guthrie. Here is the tune, This Land Is Your Land, as we kick off the Independence Day weekend edition of the Christian Media Spotlight Radio Show.

Independence Day edition of the Christian Media Spotlight Radio Show, Pilicum and Battle Belongs. Music upcoming from Hillsong Worship, but right now a tune from Jeremy Camp, reminding us of the freedom that we have in the Lord. It references Romans 8:11, emphasizing the power that commands the dead, moves mountains, calms the seas, is active within all of us. It also quotes John 4:4, stating, "Greater is he that is living in me." It's Jeremy Camp reminding us of the freedom we have in him and the freedom we have in this country here on this Independence Day weekend. Here's Jeremy Camp, Same Power, right here in the Independence Day weekend edition of the Christian Media Spotlight Radio Show.

it's all about, isn't it? That song appears on Our Money here in the U.S. of A. It is also a central cornerstone of our faith. Hillsong Worship, In God We Trust, here on the Christian Media Spotlight Radio Show, Independence Day Weekend Edition. Joe Neal here with you. We're up to a historic song now that's among the same lines, prominence-wise, as the national anthem. I'm talking about America the Beautiful. Its lyrics were written by Catherine Lee Bates, and the music was composed by church organist and choir master Samuel A. Ward at Grace Episcopal Church in Newark, New Jersey, although the two never met. Bates wrote the words as a poem originally titled Pike's Peak. It was first published in the 4th of July, 1895 edition of the church periodical, The Congregationalist. At that time, the poem was titled America. Now, Ward had initially composed the song's melody in 1882 to accompany lyrics to Materna, basis of the hymn O Mother Dear Jerusalem, although the hymn was not first published until 1892. Now, the combination of Ward's melody and Bates' poem was first titled America the Beautiful in 1910. And the rest, as they say, is history. One of the most prominent patriotic songs this time of year and year round. We got a couple of versions we'll share for you this show. Right now, here is a version from Jamie Johnson. Here is America the Beautiful as we continue the Independence Day Weekend Edition, the 250th birthday of America, here on the Christian Media Spotlight Radio Show.

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Great to have you with us. Joe Neal here with you. There was music there from Mitch Russell, A Soldier's Memoir. My hope and prayer is that you're enjoying the 4th of July weekend with your friends and family, whether you're eating hot dogs and burgers, whether you're enjoying some fireworks, or just simply enjoying some quality family time together. Thank you for taking us along with you over this 4th of July weekend, and we hope and pray that you stay safe and experience the many blessings that we experience in this country as we celebrate America's 250th birthday. Danny Gokey shares what he wanted people to remember when he wrote this song. He says, "God has a purpose for our country, and he's not through with us yet. So let's be part of the light that solves problems and not creates problems." He said, "I just said, Lord, write through me. I want to be a beacon of hope, and I know there's a remnant of people that feel like they've lost their voice, and I wanted to write a song that could match with the heart of a lot of people, the majority of the people in our country, is that we still believe in our country. We still believe in the great things that have happened in our country. We believe that there's more good to come." Gokey urges people to be brave, stand up for freedom, stand for truth. This is not the end. I still believe in us, in America. He says he describes it as a lament with hope at the end. Here's Danny Gokey. My America, I still believe. 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

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We've got the Independence Day weekend edition of the Christian Media Spotlight Radio Show. We've got music from Brenly Brown in just a moment, but right now, featuring Matthew West, this is a song from I Am They. It's a song about finding peace and joy through faith, shedding the burden of past mistakes, overcoming feelings of shame or brokenness. It's a celebration of all that spiritual liberation. Here is I Am They, featuring Matthew West. It's Found My Freedom here on the Independence Day weekend edition as we're celebrating our freedoms in America and our freedoms in Christ on Christian Media Spotlight Radio Show.

0: God bless you all. Thank you. This has been such a blessing. One of the greatest gifts of my life. Thank you.
1: She was on the 12th season of NBC's The Voice. That is Brenly Brown in a version of God Bless America on the Independence Day Weekend edition of the Christian Media Spotlight Radio Show. We have a brand new version of America the Beautiful coming up from Stephen Curtis Chapman and Chris Jansen coming up. Great tune coming up in just a few moments. For right now, here's Brenly Brown once again with another great song celebrating this holiday. Here's 50 Stars. It's right here on the Christian Media Spotlight Radio Show. It's our 4th of July Independence Day Weekend edition.

Stephen Curtis Chapman, along with Chris Jansen, brand new version of America the Beautiful. We have a quintessential song to end this particular show and our holiday edition. It is a song that he says he wrote it in response to his feelings about the shooting down of Korean Airlines Flight 007. He said that he wanted to write it my whole life. When I got to that point, we were doing 300 days a year on the road, and we were on our fourth or fifth album on MCA. I called my producer and said, I have a need to do this. I've always wanted to write a song about America. And I said, we just need to be more united. As for writing the song itself, he says that it more or less wrote itself. And the lyrics flowed naturally from the music as a reflection of his pride to be an American. It's often called a signature song, released all the way back in 1984. Here's the great Lee Greenwood. God bless the USA. Ending this 4th of July, Independence Day weekend edition of the Christian Media Spotlight.

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1: Prime Video's Elle rewinds the clock to 1995, when Elle's set to dominate her senior year in Bel Air. Then her father gets tangled up in a plastic surgery scandal, and the whole family is uprooted to gray, gloomy Seattle. Ella goes from queen bee to small fish, trying to find her footing in a sea of flannel-wearing teenagers who don't know what to make of her. It's a nostalgic setup for fans of the original film, played with plenty of 90s attitude. The pilot gives her a light moral worldview. She treats people with kindness and starts questioning her own shallow instincts. But the show also leans hard into the causes of its era, with students at her new school constantly acting as social activists. Feminist and environmental issues included, reflecting the mindset of teenagers in the 1990s. While the first episode contains no LGBTQ content, later episodes introduce a homosexual character. Movie Guide advises caution for older children due to light, foul language, characters drinking alcohol, and discussions about teenage topics.

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0: What is going on? This is the Weekend 22 Countdown, and I'm your host, Josh Ashton, coming at you with the top 22 Christian hit songs from all across the country. And, of course, hope you're having a great, hot weekend. Now, this weekend on the show, we got NF swinging through, dropping his thoughts on touring versus winning an award. Tarian's in to share her epiphany about that moment she knew she was going to be involved in music. You got Halvey planning a stop through, sharing some advice on dating and finding your mate for life. And the guys of For King and Country give us the story behind their new one, What If I Told You? So, of course, yeah, new music from For King and Country and another one coming in from Zoe Music. And then, of course, we've got the top 22 songs for the week. So here we go. Kicking off the countdown this week is Good Weather Forecast along with Geo as they re-enter the charts at number 22 with Lows to Highs on the Weekend 22.
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0: 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Now, KB, he utilizes social media better than anyone I have ever witnessed, not only to share music, news, and clips, but to spread scripture and encouragement. He does it every Sunday, and what he had to say this past weekend, whatever God decides not to give us, we will still have more than enough without it. Come on, that preaches probably not to my teenagers, but hey, we'll get there one day. And we got KB on the countdown now as he slides back a spot down to number 21. With Jordan Feliz, here is Familia on the Weekend 22.
1: Number 21.

0: That is Familia from Jordan Feliz and KB. Down a spot this week at number 21, right here on the Weekend 22. Now, John the Kid's wife is running his Instagram, and according to her, he has no idea the account even exists. You can follow John the Kid, sort of, and check out all the clips he has no clue or even on social media, at johnthekid.music. And John the Kid comes in flying up two notches on the countdown this week with Holy Spirit, Won't You Come Down, number 20, on the Weekend 22.
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2: If I had 10,000 tongues, I couldn't tell all that the Lord has done for me.

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Holy Spirit, won't you calm down? 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Can't do it on my own, I'ma break down. 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Got a gift I don't own, it's a piece of heaven. This life I'ma lose just to find truth buried in my flesh.

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0: And hey, what's up? I'm Josh Ashton, and oh yeah, these are the top 22 most played songs on Christian hit radio from all across the country. So as we look to the top of the Weeknd 22 charts this week, who is taking number one? Will Torrin Wells and Miles Minnick spend a fourth week at number one with
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0: And the only way to find out, stay with us. It's happening right here on the Weekend 22 Countdown. 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
2: Angel 95, Jerry Q, and I'm here with Sarah, who was an 1880 beef. And I'm very curious about the title 1880 beef. What does that mean?
3: Yes, that is the year that our ranch was started. So 1880. The Larson family settled on land just here in northern Riley County, and so hence the name 1880 Beef.
2: All right, so obviously you have beef. For what all do you have in your shop there?
3: Yeah, we clearly have beef by the cut, so you can come in and just buy a ribeye, a filet, or much more. We try to use all parts of that animal. We also have our beef sticks and beef jerkies, and then we have an assortment of like kitchen goods, canned goods that we have as well. So there's a lot of different things over on 900 points.
2: All right, I was going to ask you about that. I know you're long points there. 1880 Beef, so very good. Taste of the legacy. And tell us a little bit about the animals that this comes from.
3: Sure. So they are, we can actually trace the herd genetics back to 1880, so you're tasting a little bit of history in there as well. But we run a black Angus herd, all on grass and then finished off on grain that we raise.
2: Very good. 1880 Beef, and where will they find you over at the store?
3: Sure. So they're going to be at 900 Points Avenue here in Manhattan.
2: And what are your hours of operation over there?
3: We are Monday through Friday from 11 to 5:30, and then Saturdays from 10 to 2.
2: All right. 1880 Beef. And you got some samples here at the fair.
3: We do.
2: What do you got over here?
3: We have our beef sticks. So I think we're doing original and barbecue tonight. We have our jerkies, and you can just stop by and grab a sample.
2: All right. Check it out. 1880 Beef along the Midway here at the Raleigh County Fair. 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
0: This is the Weekend 22 Countdown, and I hope your weekend is going outstandingly well. I'm your host, Josh Ashton, and oh yeah, I'm bringing you your favorite songs this weekend from all across the country. And real quick, a big congrats goes out from the top of all of us here at the Weekend 22 to the Riveras. Sam and his wife, Yulia, they tied the knot in a marriage ceremony last weekend. Yeah, so that's new. You can check out the newlyweds' pictures right there and even send them some congrats on his Instagram at Sam B. Rivera. And Sam, along with Miles Minnick, DJ Malski, jump in the countdown up two to number 19 with Beat the Odds on the Weekend 22.
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0: That's Sam Rivera, Miles Minnick, and DJ Malski up two positions this week, taking over number 19 with Beat the Odds right here on the Weekend 22. Now, NF, he has, well, he's won two GMA Dove Awards, been nominated for two Grammys. The dude has had a hip-hop career and a half. And when we caught up with NF, he got to share with us his thoughts on touring versus winning those awards.
1: I feel like the older I get, the more I, like, care less about certain things. It's not really, like, some people try to make it about, like a knock, like I'm knocking certain artists. It's not about that. It's like, if you're an artist and you get a Grammy, like, it's a big deal to a lot of people. I'm just saying, for me, I'm not saying if I ever got a Grammy, I wouldn't care at all. I'm just saying I care way less about those things than I used to, just because I'm in it. Like, I would much rather sell out arenas and behind the scenes be doing big things than, like, get a Grammy. And some people will probably be like, oh, it's just because you don't got one. It's like, no, it's not why. Like, I've just seen what the industry is, and there's things I love about it, too. But, yeah, I'd much rather be, like, killing it behind the scenes as long as I can and touring.
0: Thank you, NF. And here he is on the countdown. It's NF slipping seven spots back with Fear on the Weekend 22.
2: Number 18.

0: That's NF and fear. Giving up seven, positions. Down to the new home at number 18 this week on the Weekend 22. 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And now on the countdown, we're up to number 17 as we find Colton Dixon climbing two. Here's the love I have for you on the Weekend 22.
1: Number 17.

0: That's the love I have for you from Colton Dixon. It's up two notches this week to number 17 on the Weekend 22. And oh yeah, we are on our way to the number one song in the country. And check it out, coming up on the countdown, we're going to be chatting with Tarian about how she knew she would be involved somehow in music. Plus, we'll get you caught up with all the latest music news from Rachel James and more. 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
13: Angel 95 at the Raleigh County Fair. It continues through Monday evening, and we're here at the 4-H Pop Stand. Now, 4-H has lots of exhibits here, lots of clubs from around the county. I was a 4-H club president, so I know a little bit about the organization. I had kids that were in the group, and it's very worthwhile. They're always trying to make the best better here in 4-H. So you want to help support the 4-H clubs in the county, go to the 4-H Pop Stand where we're standing here by. And I believe they have another place here in another part of the fairgrounds as well. But it's all about 4-H, and there's of course, a few other things here to see as well. Some of the open glass exhibits are in there. We have 4-H exhibits inside the air conditioned Potter Fall, so you want to check that out. And the carnival's going on through Monday night as well. So come on by the Raleigh County Fair. We're in Seco Park, Manhattan. Jerry Q for Angel 95.
0: This is the Weekend 22 Countdown, and I hope your weekend is going outstandingly well. I'm your host, Josh Ashton, and oh yeah, I'm bringing you your favorite songs this weekend from all across the country. And real quick, a big congrats goes out from the top of all of us here at the Weekend 22 to the Riveras. Sam and his wife, Yulia, they tied the knot in a marriage ceremony last weekend. Yeah, so that's new. You can check out the newlyweds' pictures right there and even send them some congrats on his Instagram at Sam B. Rivera. And Sam, along with Miles Minnick, DJ Mowski, jump in the countdown up two to number 19 with Beat the Odds on the Weekend 22.
1: Number 19.

0: That's Sam Rivera, Miles Minnick, and DJ Malski. Up two positions this week, taking over number 19 with Beat the Odds right here on the Weekend 22. Now, NF, he has, well, he's won two GMA Dove Awards, been nominated for two Grammys. The dude has had a hip-hop career and a half. And when we caught up with NF, he got to share with us his thoughts on touring versus winning those awards.
1: I feel like the older I get, the more I, like, care less about certain things. It's not really, like, some people try to make it about, like a knock, like I'm knocking certain artists. It's not about that. It's like, if you're an artist and you get a Grammy, like, it's a big deal to a lot of people. I'm just saying for me, I'm not saying if I ever got a Grammy, I wouldn't care at all. I'm just saying I care way less about those things than I used to, just because I'm in it. Like, I would much rather sell out arenas and behind the scenes be doing big things than, like, get a Grammy. And some people probably be like, oh, it's just because you don't got one. It's like, no, it's not why. Like, I've just seen what the industry is, and there's things I love about it, too. But, yeah, I'd much rather be, like, killing it behind the scenes as long as I can and touring.
0: Thank you, NF. And here he is on the countdown. It's NF slipping seven spots back with Fear on the Weekend 22.
2: Number 18.

my mansion.

0: That's NF and fear. Giving up seven, positions. Down to the new home at number 18 this week on the Weekend 22. Which, by the way, the Weekend 22, we love to connect with you. 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And now on the countdown, we're up to number 17 as we find Colton Dixon climbing two. Here's the love I have for you on the Weekend 22.
1: Number 17.

0: That's the love I have for you from Colton Dixon. It's up two notches this week to number 17 on the Weekend 22. And oh yeah, we are on our way to the number one song in the country. And check it out, coming up on the countdown, we're going to be chatting with Tarian about how she knew she would be involved somehow in music. Plus, we'll get you caught up with all the latest music news from Rachel James and more. 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
18: Bad Counselors follows Grayson and Tyler, two goofy fraternity brothers nowhere near graduation from partying, who pose as Christian camp counselors to knock out court-ordered community service. A drunken night sets off a chain of coincidences that pulls them toward real connection and real faith. The script leans on some Christian stereotypes played for laughs, but it's genuinely funny, well-written, and pulls together into a feel-good ending with real heart behind it. Parents should know the film leans on scenes of heavy drinking and drunkenness along with other immoral behavior to sell that dark-to-light turnaround. Movie Guide advises some caution for older children due to scenes of heavy drinking and drunkenness and other immoral behaviors, which are used to show a strong dark-to-light character arc.

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3: Welcome back to The Weekend 22. What's happening? I'm Josh Ashton, your host, and we are counting down the top hit songs of the week. Hey, glad you're able to join in and share part of your weekend with us. Now check it out. Back when Taylor Hill was only 8 years old, he used to watch American Idol, like many of us did. And then he pretended to be auditioning for Randy Jackson, Simon Cowell, and Paula Abdul. Well, fast forward many years later, and the Christian artist helped Paula Abdul with an audition that she was working on. Yeah, you can hear Taylor Hill tell this story via the Holy Culture podcast on his official Instagram page. And he's on the countdown now because Taylor Hill wants to say hello as he's flying up four notches this week on The Weekend 22.
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0: That's Taylor Hill and Hello. It's bumping up four this week, taking over number 13 right here on the Weekend 22.
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0: As we apply the brake pedal to the countdown. Because what we like to do here each week is break away from the numbers and share with you songs that we think are future hits in the making. And well, this week, our first pick for a future hit comes into us courtesy of a worship band out of Zoe Church in Los Angeles. So here it is. Our first pick for a future hit. It's Zoe Music, Like You Do, on the Weekend 22.

0: That's Like You Do from Zoe Music. It's our first pick for a future hit right here on the Weekend 22. Oh, and by the way, be sure to check out our website at weekend22.com because number one, it's where you go to sign up for our Weekend 22 newsletters and vote in our weekly polls and even get the countdowns you happen to miss out on with the Countdown podcast, which, by the way, if you want to call us and see how good we are on those future hits, download all the podcasts. You can see we got a pretty good track record. 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So check it out. It's all right there at weekend22.com. And now back onto the Countdown as we jump back in with another jumper alongside of us. As they jump four spots up to number 12, it's Caleb Gordon and God First, our biggest mover of the week on the Weekend 22.
1: Number 12.
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1: You've probably heard the advice about discussing anything other than politics and religion. Both topics get their fair share of headlines, and often those are negative. However, if you do get in a conversation about religion, you will often encounter different views, but it usually doesn't get uncomfortable until someone brings up Jesus. Why is Jesus such a polarizing topic? Could it be that we like options and doing things our own way, but Jesus shines a light on the certain failure of that approach? The Bible tells us the only thing that brings true spiritual fulfillment is getting to know the real Jesus and having a personal relationship with Him. The Bible also tells us of a side of Jesus we don't hear about often enough, the Jesus who would rather hang out with sinners than priests, and the Jesus who forgave people who had a sin-filled past and made them whole. If you've never known Jesus this way before, and you would like to find out more about having a personal relationship with Him, call us at 888-NEED-HIM or go to chataboutjesus.com.
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4: 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And even catch up on countdowns you happen to miss out on with the Countdown Podcast, which thousands of people are listening and downloading every month from more than 40 countries around the globe. 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And as the countdown's underway, we got Runaway from Sarah Reeves, spotted climbing up three notches this week, taking over number 11 right here on the Weekend 22.
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0: That's Sarah Reeves, up three positions to number 11. It's Runaway right here on the Weekend 22. And by the way, if you happen to be on X, we are there as well. The former site you knew is Twitter. Well, yeah, that place. If you happen to be there, we're right there with you at Weekend 22 Show. And the show rolls on up to number 10 as we have Allison Ide jumping three spots, landing in with IDK on the Weekend 22.
1: Number 10.

0: That's IDK from Alice and Ede. It's up three places, landing number 10 this week here on The Weekend 22. Now, Halvey, he's been a longtime friend of the show, and well, when we caught up with the dude recently, he got to share with us some advice on dating and finding your mate for life.
1: If you are dating and, like, you just know off-rip, like, two different directions, just know that it's two different directions. Fortunately, me and my wife are on the same direction. And I knew that by the way she supported me while we were dating. Like, dating is a testing grounds. Don't think it's going to change when you get married. So
2: yeah,
1: I was very intentional about it. So, yeah, I would say, man, for people to be very aware, like, of who they're dating and be intentional about it, because don't waste time taking somebody down this road and realizing, like, you already know it's not right, but you're just forcing it. Like, just do it his way off rip, and you won't have regrets. So that's how I did it, man. Once I saw she was down pretty quick, I was like, oh yeah. And I was down for her dream. So it's like, we're a team, you know what I mean?
2: Yeah.
1: So for us, we're very spontaneous. Hey, maybe you're not spontaneous, you know what I mean? That's okay.
2: Right.
1: Like, you need to be who God made you to be, and whoever that is gonna be, rock with them. You know what I mean? So, and I'm not saying you even have to be alike. Sometimes I think God puts people who are so different together.
2: Yeah.
1: But yeah, I think it's that awareness of, like, your convictions and following those, man.
0: Thank you, Halvey. And this is Halvey along with No Big Deal as it zooms up three notches, taking over number 9. Here's Rooftop on The Weekend 22.
3: Number 9.
4: We'll sing your name from the rooftop. We'll bring you praise and we won't stop. It's not for us, it's for your heart.

0: crazies, yeah.
1: That's Rooftop from Halvey and No Big Deal. Up three positions this week to their new home at number 9 on the Weekend 22. And don't go anywhere. Coming up next, we got your brand new poll question of the week, as well as results from last time. Rachel James is going to swing back through to get you caught up with some of the latest music news. And speaking of latest, we got a chat with the guys of For King and Country about their new song, What If I Told You? And still more to go right here on the Weekend 22.
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6: 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So make sure you stop by Potter Fall. 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The carnival's in operation. Final night of the 50th year of the Kaw Valley Rodeo as well. Come by our broadcast booth here right along the midway. If we're not there, pick out a prize such as a phone holder or a top or a fidget stick, whatever. We got some of those to give away, and then sign up for the radio that we'll be giving away as well. That's a sign-up item. But we'll, if we're not in the booth, we're in where the air conditioning is, and we'll return shortly. Anyway, come on out tonight to Riley County Fair. A fun night. 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
1: Back with more of the Weekend 22 Countdown. What is happening? I'm Josh Ashton, your host, coming at you with the best hit songs of the week. And of course, I hope you're enjoying your weekend. Now check it out. Got the results in from our poll question where we happened to ask you last time, are you watching or did you watch any of the World Cup? 6% said stopped once USA lost. Okay, I understand that. Another 6% said, yeah, but I'm not American. 20% said, yes, go USA. And a big 68% responded to, no. Fascinating. 5 weeks of football, and you missed out. I'm telling you, it was some of the greatest stuff. Anyway, we got our new poll question of the week ready to go for you, where we need your feedback on it. So this week, we want to know, who is your favorite fictional superhero? I tried to lobby for an option of write-ins for, like, you know, your boy Josh Ashton, but anyway, we've got Batman, Spider-Man, Superman, Wonder Woman, or you're not into superheroes. No matter what your vote is, go ahead and cast it right now at weekend22.com as we dive back into the countdown to find this one moving up to taking over number 8. It's Gabe Von Oven. Here's King on the Weekend 22.
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9: Let me tell you about the King, reigning above, powerful and mighty, came down to love. He sits on the throne, highly seated, for his blood has atoned. He's a roller of stones, can't you see? Let me tell you.

0: me tell you about the king.
1: That's King from Gabe Von Oven. It's moving up two this week, landing number 8 on the Weekend 22. Now, Abby Seiler, she spent some time out on vacation with her loved ones in Estes Park, Colorado recently, and the singer-songwriter says of her Rocky Mountain National Park trip, had the best week ever with my family. So thankful. Glad she didn't get attacked by buffalo or anything like that, like we see so often on the news, but you can check out the photos and videos from her trip, including some praise and worship. It's right there on her official Instagram page. As she's on the countdown now, here is Deep Down Low from Abby Seiler, inching up 1 to number 7 on the Weekend 22.
2: Number 7.

0: That's Abby Seiler. Climbing a spot this week up to number 8 with Deep Down Low right here on The Weekend 22. Now, Josiah Queen, he recently hosted up a meet and greet with some guests and, well, something awesome and unexpected happened. A man got down on his knees and proposed during the meet and greet. Yeah, Josiah posted the video proposal, including his shocked reaction, to his official Instagram page, at Josiah Queen Music. Oh, and the most important part is, yeah, she did say yes. Now I'm wondering if Josiah will be doing any of the officiating of the ceremonies. It'd be fitting, just saying. And we got Josiah Queen fitting in on the countdown right now. It's the same position as last week with Demons on The Weekend 22.
1: Number 6.

0: That's our number six song in back-to-back weeks. It's Josiah Queen. It's Demons. Right here on The Weeknd 22.
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0: And right now, if you would, welcome back in Rachel James, who's here to get you caught up with all the latest music news.
2: Elevation Rhythm has a brand new live album out, and it's named after the song you've been hearing everywhere. It's called Washed, named after their current number one single that recently topped all four major Christian radio charts simultaneously. That's a pretty significant milestone for the collective, and this album feels like a natural way to mark that moment. But it's more than just a snapshot of one night. The nine-song project was recorded live during weekly youth nights at Elevation Church in Charlotte, North Carolina. So it's really a documentation of an entire season of worship and what God has been doing in the lives of young people through that. Creative director Josh Holiday described it as trying to put in a bottle what God has been doing in their youth. And if the album has you wanting to experience it live, Elevation Rhythm is heading out on the Wash Tour this fall, hitting multiple cities for two nights of worship each, along with run clubs and Bible studies built around community. Tickets are available now at elevationworship.com.
0: And definitely for the latest news throughout the week, don't hesitate. Swing to our website to get caught up. It's not a problem. It's right there, weekend22.com. And as far as the countdown goes, stick around. We've still got plenty of music to go. One on the way from Brandon Lake. And we'll bust out some new music for you from For King and Country. And more still to come here on The Weeknd 22.
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0: Welcome back to The Weeknd 22. What's happening? I'm Josh Ashton, your host, and I hope you're having a fantastic weekend. Now, Brandon Lake, if you haven't checked his Instagram page lately, some of the stats, over 4 million followers, regular posts with music clips, personal pics, encouragement. Brandon actually said earlier this week, if you're a parent, think about how much you love your kids. And remember that that is only a fraction of how much the Father loves you. Amen. And here on the countdown now is Brandon Lake with Schema Boy, as they got No Idols, three-peating in the five spot on The Weeknd 22.
1: Number five.
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0: That is our number five track for a third straight week. The former number one is at number five. It's No Idols from Brandon Lake and Schema Boy right here on the Weekend 22. Now, Connor Price, he just wrapped up the iconic tour along with Nick D and Graham. Connor said of the tour, my favorite tour yet. 12 shows, 14 days. Thanks to every single person who showed up to support me and the boys. You can check out Connor's full thoughts on the iconic tour, as well as tour photos of the trio in front of a packed out crowd on his official Instagram page. And we got Connor Price on the countdown. Happens to be on a Halvey song, as we got Automatic, slipping one on the Weekend 22.
1: Number four.

0: 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Drop it a notch this week down to number 4 on the Weekend 22.
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0: As we pause the countdown one final time, because what you missed earlier in the show was new music from Zoe Music. So, going to give you one extra chance of redemption, and it's our second pick for a future hit, coming in to us courtesy of a band of brothers from Australia. Yeah, you guessed it. Talking about For King and Country, who we had a chance to catch up with Joel and Luke as they gave us the scoop behind their new song, What If I Told You?
2: When we were writing the song, I had arrived at the studio with one of those kind of heavy-hearted days. And I said to the guys, I just said, you know, what do you do when you don't feel good enough? And at the end of the day, I think we need a little encouragement on those days. And so when the chorus says, if you need a shoulder, I can be it, that's coming from God's perspective to you, because he will be the comfort when you need it. That is what this song is all about.
0: Thank you, my dudes. And here they are with the second pick for a future hit. Here's What If I Told You from For King and Country, our second pick for a future hit on the Weekend 22.

0: On the days you're struggling to believe it, on the nights you're falling all to pieces, you can bring your lonely heart to Jesus. What if I told you that I believe it?
1: That is our second pick for a future hit from For King and Country. It's What If I Told You, and it's right here on The Weeknd 22. Now, real quick, before we move on with the countdown, Believers, they got interviewed earlier this week on the Christian Music Central podcast. The duo, if you happen to miss it, talked about how they got to be where they are today, what's coming next for Believers, and a whole lot more. Yeah, you can check out the interview on Instagram at @WeAreBLVRS. As Believers are tumbling a spot down to number three on the countdown, here's Believers and More Like You on The Weeknd 22.
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0: That's Believers and More Like You. Drop it a notch this week down to the new home at number 3 on the Weekend 22. Which brings us to the final pause in the countdown. Coming up, we got the big reveal for your number 1 song of the week, as well as your runner-up, next on the Weekend 22.
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3: Has hope become a stranger in your life? 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
4: Angel 95, it's our 37th year at the Riley County Fair. We've seen a lot of things in those 37th year of being out here at the fairgrounds. We've had warm weather, certainly hot weather today, and we've also had some very rainy weather during the fairs in the past 37 years, but anytime's a good time to come out to the Riley County Fair. Stay hydrated, of course, and enjoy all the exhibits. There's commercial exhibits here, as well as our very own commercial exhibit for Angel 95. So stop by our booth and sign up for the radio we're giving away. Also, we have some little plastic items to give away. The phone holders, the fidget sticks, and the tops are all free here. And it's at our broadcast booth right down the Midway Center. And we'll be glad to talk to you. And, you know, tell us what your favorite part of the fair is. All right, whether you like the carnival, the rodeo, all the exhibits, a variety of exhibits here, let us know what you like the best. Come on out to the Riley County Fair. It's in action right now through Monday night.
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6: Enola Holmes is back, but this time even her own wedding can't stay drama-free. Her ceremony to Lord Tewksbury gets interrupted when her brother, the famous detective Sherlock Holmes, is kidnapped, and Enola, Tewksbury, and their friends band together to track him down. The mystery tangles up a military cover-up, an old enemy, and a stash of lost treasure. Millie Bobby Brown is as charming as ever, but the movie entertains without the intrigue of its predecessors. The plot offers little action, and it starts to feel repetitive. The story itself lacks real construction, leaving the villain's motivation unclear beyond a vague desire to create chaos. And fans of the earlier films might find this one dull by comparison. Still, it carries a real moral thread, with Enola and her friends fighting to bring a criminal to justice, uncover the truth behind the cover-up, and return the stolen treasure. One scene even makes a point of showing mercy to someone who's done wrong. The film features light violence and suspense, some light alcohol use, and one obscenity. Movie Guide advises caution for older children.
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8: 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Hey, I'm Josh Ashton, and I'm glad you're here, and I hope you're enjoying the countdown. Now, here's some cool Christian music news for you. Classic contemporary Christian band PFR. They are releasing a new record. Now, if you actually know what PFR stands for, then you're my people. The upcoming album, it's entitled Target and the Arrow, drops out September 22nd. PFR, they originally formed all the way back in 1989 and have basically taken breaks throughout the years, but have always been active, again, since 2022. Okay, back into the countdown we go. Finding Joseph O'Brien landing at his new spot, the runner-up spot, with Trust Fall, number 2 on the Weekend 22.
7: Number 2.

0: Make it a little bit of a leap up to number two. That is Trust Fall from Joseph O'Brien right here on the Weekend 22, which does finally bring us to the number one song on the countdown. And Torrin Wells, well, he just dropped a brand new track this weekend. It's a collabo with Naomi Raine and is entitled What a Miracle Feels Like. Torrin said collabs tend to end up pretty great, as evidenced by the top song on our countdown for the entire past month. Here's Torrin Wells and Miles Minnick with Second to None as it spends 4 weeks at number one on the Weekend 22.
1: Number one.

That is our number one song for a fourth straight week. It's Tor Wells and Miles Minnick, Second to None. Wrapping things up here on the Weekend 22. But real quick, before we bounce out, I want to say thanks again to all of our awesome guests joining in from NF, Tarian, Halvey, and the boys at For King and Country. 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And hey, don't forget the Weekend 22. 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